your home of Gina and Maddie for breakfast. We are Stoward at 4.5, and tomorrow it's all things State of Origin. Their psychic dog is coming in to pick the winner. Plus, coastie local Jasmine Strange. Now, she's an NRLW player, and her brother is debuting in the Blues tomorrow night. Do not miss it. Go down when Gina and Maddie are back tomorrow morning, 5:30 a.m. Now, more music variety. I'll play you the Spice Girls after Olivia.

0: 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In fact, Chris and Gorick, can you play Beat the Pump? 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

0: On at 4.5, Olivia Rigo's new one there, Drop Dead. It was your winning song. To play Beat the Pump, you know what to do. Phones are going crazy on 4365-1045. Let's answer one. Let's find ourselves a Coastie winner before 11 now. More music variety. Alanis Morissette, Hand in My Pocket plays up with Paul Russell, Lil Bothang.
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0: The Booker Bay now and Maggie on the road at the moment, driving in this rain to West Gosford. I mean, it's just awful weather, isn't it?
5: Yeah, and then on to Hornsby. So wish me luck on the freeway.
0: Hopefully it's a lot better than what it was this morning, because we had the North Connect shut from a truck fire. We had a B-double breakdown on Moonee Moonee Bridge, and then we had an accident at Arimba. Fingers crossed it's a lot better, Maggie.
5: I hope so.
0: How about we make your day and win you some free fuel?
5: I would love it.
0: How much does it cost to fill up your tank if you've got to do all this driving?
5: Oh, probably 200.
0: You must be driving one hell of a big car.
5: I'm in a Hilux today.
0: Let's not muck around anymore. Let's play Beat the Pump. Dollar amounts go up. Yell when you think you've had enough. To kick us off, you've just got to say those magic words.
5: Have a mad pumper.
0: Let's do it indeed.
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0: $74. Maggie, well done.
5: Thank you.
0: I can still hear the Bowser's ticking up. We got to figure out how much further she had in it. This is the worst part, I think.
5: Let's get it done.
0: Let's see.
4: $82. $91. $97. $106. $110. $117.
0: There she blows, $117. But Maggie, I'm going to say you did pretty good. You stopped at $74, and that is what you have won going straight into your tank.
5: Thanks, Star. Thanks, Adam. I really appreciate it.
0: And you're going to appreciate an MG electric car, because nothing beats the pump like an MG electric car. 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
2: Good morning, I'm Maham Kashani. The remaining ISIS brides and their children are expected to arrive back in Australia later today. Six women and their 14 children are due to land in Melbourne and Sydney this afternoon after they left a Syrian detention camp last week. Some of the women have been warned they could face arrest on their arrival. Households and businesses across the East Coast will save on their power bills as a final default market offer is released by the energy regulator. Residents in southeast Queensland are the big winners, expected to save up to $155 on their electricity bills. The changes will take effect from July. Overseas now, and the US has carried out strikes against targets in southern Iran. In a statement, the US Central Command has described the strikes as defensive, saying they were designed to protect American troops from threats posed by Iranian forces. This comes amid peace negotiations between the US and Iran to end the war. The PM could open the door to potential capital gains tax exemptions for industries other than technology. It's understood Anthony Albanese is consulting with a wider range of business groups on the changes. Legislation will be introduced on Thursday aimed at scrapping the 50% CGT discount. Updating sport. The Blues have confirmed Mitch Moses will miss tomorrow night's State of Origin opener due to a hamstring injury. Moses was sent for scans after sustaining the injury during training yesterday. Raiders 5'8" Ethan Strange has been named to replace him in Game 1.
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2: 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And that's the latest on Star 104.5, the home of Gina and Matty for breakfast.
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4: Well done to Maggie in Booker Bay. She just won herself $74 in free fuel. The question is, Coasties, will it be you who wins next? And how much will you win? We'll play Beat the Pump again real soon. Now, though, more Music Variety. Bruno Mars on a

home of Gina and Maddie for breakfast. We are Star 104.5, and tomorrow, take on Maddie in some trivia. Play Are You Smarter Than a Pastry Chef and win cold hard cash if you beat him. Plus, it's Origin. We've got a psychic Origin dog in to predict the winner. And you've heard the news, Ethan Strange going to make his debut for the Blues. Well, his sister is a coaching

0: Zoe in Chidaway Bay, you want to win Beat the Pump because it's a special occasion?
1: Yeah, it's my husband's birthday, so be a good present for him.
0: Did you buy a present or are you just going to hand him a fuel card and go, here you go, babe, I got some free fuel for you for your birthday as a present?
1: Yeah, that sounds like a good idea.
0: All right, Zoe, what car are you driving?
1: We have an LDV D90.
0: Okay, so getting some free fuel in it would be pretty good. You know, what's your strategy here? When are you thinking you're going to yell, stop?
1: I don't know. 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

Texas at 11:46, and I'm going to take you back a few years ago now to what was one of the biggest songs going around. You couldn't escape it, and it's so good to hear it again. This is what More Music Variety sounds like. It's Lady A and Need You Now on Star 104.5.

0: for a work day. That's what we do here at Star 104.5 with Christina Aguilera, Maroon 5, Moves Like Jagger. But if you're a Blues fan, you might not be feeling good when you hear the latest injury news of the team and maybe how much worse this rain's going to get. We'll get all the details in the news next. Then back into that more music variety. I'll hit play on some new stuff. Milky and More Grabs, Just the Way You Are at 12:10.
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3: Good afternoon, I'm Heidi Tiltons. South Australian police have returned to a remote property 8 months after the disappearance of four-year-old Gus Lamont. Major crime detectives have once again converged on the Oak Park homestead, where they'll spend the next 3 days searching for evidence. Households and businesses across the East Coast will save on power bills as the final default market offer is released by the energy regulator. The changes will take effect from July. People living in southeast Queensland are the biggest winners, expected to save up to $155 on their power bills. The drop in New South Wales is up to $130 for households on the flat rate. A senior Liberal MP says he's willing to go toe-to-toe with Chris Bowen following revelations the Energy Minister billed taxpayers $500,000 for travel. Mr. Bowen has pointed the finger at Dan Tehan for his travel expenses, despite racking up a $500,000 bill in just 4 months. But Mr. Tehan says his travel costs stack up for his time as Trade Minister.
4: I didn't set up an office of the presidency. I didn't spend $500,000 Australian taxpayers having bureaucrats source the venues where I might hold my COP negotiations. So happy to go toe-to-toe with him at any stage.
3: Updating sport, and Blues coach Laurie Daly has confirmed Mitchell Moses will miss tomorrow night's State of Origin series opener with a hamstring injury. Ethan Strange will start at 5-8 with Matt Burton coming into the bench.
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3: Showers with the chance of a storm, getting down to 14 degrees tonight. Showers with a late storm tomorrow and a top of 22. Looking further ahead, showers and storms continuing on Thursday and Friday. Right now it's 19 degrees at Gosford on Star 104.5. The home of Gina and Maddie for breakfast.

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0: You can beat Maddie in some trivia, taking him on in. Are you smarter than a pastry chef? And it's all about the state of origin. There's a psychic dog coming in to predict the winner. Plus, well, we know that Jasmine Strange's brother, Ethan Strange, making his debut. She's an NRLW player. She's going to be hanging out with Gina and Maddie tomorrow morning, all when they are back from 5:30 a.m. And more music variety's back next with Sophie Ellis-Bextor's Murder on the Dance Floor and some Joe's End of Beginning.
1: 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Karaoke fun with Sky this Friday from 8 p.m. at the RE2 Klee.
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0: that so much from Somba. It's Homewrecker on Star 104.5 because we have your At Work playlist taken care of. We'll call it More Music Friday. Like, shouting out to JT Providors. They got it locked on us because they know we can go from that song to How's This? A bit of Usher and Pitbull. Your Turning Loud DJ got us falling in love again at 106. 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
9: 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Olivia Dean, Man I Need To, playing straight up

new Ed Sheeran. A few more music variety repeated on Star 104.5. Well, you're getting Gina and Maddie for breakfast. And tomorrow, you can win your cash. You've just got to take on and beat Maddie in some trivia in Are You Smarter Than a Pastry Chef? When Gina and Maddie are back tomorrow morning, 5:30 a.m. And Matchbox 20 plays after Dua Lipa now.

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0: sky full of stars. That is what your workday sounds like on Starwater 4.5 when you've got more music variety. Also sounds like playing a song from Shania Twain where she got the idea because Brad Pitt was naked in Playboy and everyone was fawning over it. She thought, that don't impress me much. His name even makes an appearance in the song. Yep, that one. That don't impress me much on the way. And some new Alex Warren Fever Dream, all playing before 1:40.
1: Now thongs. 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

party right now. No ads. And so let's just go from new Alex Warren there, Fever Dream, to Montel Jordan's This Is How We Do It, three songs time. But first of all, this song, it taught us how to spell bananas. Turn it up. Gwen Stefani.

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0: Hey there, Central Coast. Adam here, and the more music variety's on. What does that sound like? Just a bunch of great songs that you absolutely love, like Miley Cyrus's Party in the USA. Some new Olivia Rodrigo too, all about her manifesting her next relationship. If you haven't heard Drop Dead yet, do not go now. It's on at 205. Now though, it's Weedus, Teenage Dirtbag.

Your home of Gina and Maddie for breakfast. We're Stowart at 4.5 tomorrow. Take on Maddie in some trivia. Beat him and win cold hard cash. Playing Are You Smarter Than a Pastry Chef? Plus, it's State of Origin tomorrow. So it'd be rude not to have a psychic dog in to predict the winner. Plus, we've all heard Ethan Strange. He is getting the call up to debut for the Blues. Well, his sister, Jasmine Strange, local coastie and NRLW player, she's going to be hanging out, chatting all about it with Gina and Maddie when they are back tomorrow morning, 5:30 a.m. Now, more music variety, Bic Runga Sway, after Katy Perry Firework on Star 104.5. 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

0: is a good bed, though. Right, Sabrina Carpenter, the bed cam there on Star 104.5. Rain is about today and it's going to stick around tomorrow and only getting worse on Thursday. Listen to this, up to 70 mils and even a possible storm. 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Mark Ronson, Amy Winehouse, Valerie on the way and something to turn loud. 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

no ads. That Central Coast is what you get right here on Star 104.5. That is why Totally Work Wear. Tugger has got it locked on us because they know they're getting a new Teddy Swims, Mr. Know-It-All here at 2:48 and going through a bit of a bad breakup at the moment. I've got the song for you. CeeLo Green's Forget You. Dedicate to that.

0: 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In fact, let's see how Maggie and Booker Bay goes.
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2: Thank you.
0: We got to figure out how much further she had in it.
1: $110, $117.
0: There she blows, $117. But Maggie, I'm going to say you did pretty good. You stopped at $74. That is what you have won going straight into your tank.
2: Thanks, Star. Thanks, Adam. I really appreciate it.
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8: In West Gosford, we have reports of a crash on the Central Coast Highway eastbound just past Brisbane Water Drive. Over to Erina, the entrance road looking patchy between Avoca Drive and Terrigal Drive. In Point Clair, Brisbane Water Drive slowing both ways as you pass the train station. The Old Pacific Highway also busy northbound approaching Pyle Road and delays building in Tumbiumbi on Wyong Road at Tumbi Road. No delays on the M1, Gosford to Hornsby taking 45 minutes. This winter, too many people are one crisis away from homelessness. Help rebuild lives by donating to the Vinnies Winter Appeal at vinnies.org.au. I'm Lisa Kowalski and that's the latest Central Coast traffic on Star 104.5.
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10: Good afternoon, I'm Heidi Tiltons. The Energy Minister claims a rising renewables take-up has helped lower electricity bills. From July, the energy regulator is reducing the maximum rate retailers can charge businesses and households. Chris Bowen telling Parliament it means power prices will fall right across the East Coast.
11: It's no coincidence, Mr. Speaker, that at the time we've hit 50% renewables in our grid, we are seeing energy prices come down. That's what I said. Secondly, Mr. Speaker, what we're doing is seeing more of that cheap renewable energy in the day stored for nighttime.
10: Victorian police have now arrested two people over the movements of slain fugitive Desi Freeman as he evaded police for 7 months. A 48-year-old man and a 35-year-old man have been taken into custody at two separate locations in northeast Victoria. A group of ISIS brides and their children are being warned they'll face the full force of the law once they land in Australia. The seven women and 12 children are due to touch down in Sydney and Melbourne later today, where some could face arrest upon arrival. One woman who is deemed a severe security risk was left in Syria with her child after the government imposed a temporary exclusion order against her. Federal police are investigating the intimidation of witnesses appearing at the Royal Commission into Anti-Semitism. Commissioner Virginia Bell has expressed her concern at the wave of hate expressed on various platforms. And BTS has claimed some of the biggest awards of the night at the AMAs, with Taylor Swift walking away empty-handed. The K-pop megagroup awarded Artist of the Year and Song of the Summer, the singers behind K-pop Demon Hunters band Huntrix winning Best Song for Golden, while the Pussycat Dolls have taken to the stage to perform a mega mix of their hits.
12: AMAs, make some noise! I'm telling you to loosen up my buttons, babe, but you keep frontin'.
10: Updating sport, and Kalyn Ponga has vowed Queensland will put everything on the line to deliver for Jai Arrow in State of Origin 1. Arrow is in camp with his former Maroons teammates after his motor neuron diagnosis. Ponga's told 100% Footy he's part of the family.
13: We went out for dinner, he shared some words, and we just celebrated his career really as a Maroon. Billy got up and spoke about some of the qualities that Jai has and that we've all seen throughout the years.
10: Essendon has sacked coach Brad Scott after a disastrous start to the AFL season, and the Empire State Building is glowing Knicks colours after they secured their first NBA Finals berth since 1999.
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10: Showers with the chance of a storm, getting down to 14 degrees tonight. Showers with a late storm tomorrow and a top of 22. Looking further ahead, showers and storms continuing on Thursday and Friday. Right now it's 20 degrees at Gosford on Star 104. The home of Gina and Maddie for breakfast.
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15: Hello, you got Meg this afternoon. Some people may say it's a Tuesday, others might say it's a rainy day. I think it's a good day to score yourself some free fuel with Beat the Pump. Before 3:30, I'll let you know the song you're listening out for. But in the meantime, I've got Alex Warren, the biggest song of his career on the way, Bruno Mars as well. But now it's Blink-182.

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2: They say the holy water's watered down, and this town's lost its faith. Our colors will fade eventually, so if our time is running out, day after day, we'll make the mundane a masterpiece. 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

0: 104.5, your home of Gina and Maddie for breakfast. Tomorrow they're going to have an absolute superstar in studio, Murp the dog. He's coming in to help predict the winner of State of Origin Game 1 and more chances to win cold hard cash against our very own Maddie Baisley. And are you smarter than a former pastry chef? Now, he's won 14 weeks straight. Coasties, come on. We've got to beat him. We've got to put him in his place tomorrow morning from 5:30. Our catch is on the way for more music variety in 30 seconds after we check your roads and a 2026 take on a Madonna song before 3:30.
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2: In West Gosford, reports of a crash on the Central Coast Highway eastbound just past Brisbane Water Drive. In Erina, the entrance road quite patchy between Avoca and Terrigal Drive. Point Clare, Brisbane Water Drive slowing in both directions as you pass the train station and slowing on the Pacific Highway northbound from Wyong to Narara. No major delays on the M1. Gosford to Hornsby taking 45 minutes. The Doilo's 50K giveaway. 12 grand must be won this Thursday night. 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Tomorrow's weather, more showers, tops of 22. I'm Lisa Kowalski and that's the latest Central Coast traffic on Star 104.5.
3: 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Wake up in the morning. I'm gonna hit this city.
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0: Sam Smith doing their thing for a Tuesday arvo on Star 104.5. Someone else doing their thing as well. Our love is Cyril when they're stumbling in. Very soon, this is your next winning song to play Beat the Pump. Playing very, very soon. 4365 1045 when you hear that in full. But let's continue the feel good happy Tuesday. Justin Bieber's bringing the daisies. Very nice of him to bring some flowers. And Christina Aguilera next. Stop 104.5.
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0: At least all of this rain is great for growing daisies. Justin Bieber, you're welcome. Star 104.5, yeah, lots of rain across the coast. And it looks like it's sticking around until Saturday. Tomorrow, 85% chance. Thursday, 100% chance. Don't we love that? 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And the biggest song on the Central Coast from Ella Langley in 3 songs time.
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2: In East Gosford, reports of water over the road on Wells Street at Springfield Road. Over to West Gosford, heavy congestion on the Central Coast Highway at Manns Road. And further east in Erina, the entrance road also patchy between Avoca Drive and Terrigal Drive. To Yatalunga, Avoca Drive also bumper to bumper approaching Davistown Road. And slow on the Pacific Highway northbound between Wyong and Narara. No major delays on the M1. Gosford to Hornsby taking 45 minutes. KMC's Cold Classic Hot Rods are back in their $4.95 fill up, dipped in zesty aioli, fresh tender and golden chips. Just $4.95. Not everywhere, not forever. Pick up only until 4 p.m. Tomorrow's weather, more showers, tops of 22. I'm Lisa Kowalski and that's the latest Central Coast traffic on Star 104.5.

0: 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We're heading back to the 90s. 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
10: In East Gosford, reports of water over the road on Wells Street at Springfield Road. Over to West Gosford, heavy congestion on the Central Coast Highway at Manns Road. And further east in Erina, the entrance road also patchy between Avoca Drive and Terrigal Drive. To Yatalunga, Avoca Drive also bumper to bumper approaching Davistown Road. And slow on the Pacific Highway northbound between Wyong and Narara. No major delays on the M1. Gosford to Hornsby taking 45 minutes. KMC's Cold Classic Hot Rods are back in their $4.95 fill-up, dipped in zesty aioli, fresh tender and golden chips. Just $4.95. Not everywhere, not forever. Pick up only until 4 p.m. Tomorrow's weather, more showers, tops of 22. I'm Lisa Kowalski and that's the latest Central Coast traffic on Star 104.5.
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11: Good afternoon, I'm Heidi Tiltons. 7 women and 12 children with links to Islamic State are now just hours away from touching down in Australia. The group will land in Sydney and Melbourne tonight and some could face arrest upon arrival. South Australian police have returned to a remote property 8 months after the disappearance of 4-year-old Gus Lamont. Major crime detectives have once again converged on the Oak Park homestead where they'll spend the next 3 days searching for evidence. The Federal Energy Minister has rejected claims his department is overspending on travel to climate conferences. This year alone, Chris Bowen has spent close to $500,000 flying his staff to various countries, including Turkey and Korea. The opposition's Dan Tehan claims it's a waste of taxpayers' money. But Mr. Bowen says his counterpart also took regular trips when he was a minister in the previous government.
12: He went to France, Singapore, Vietnam, Korea, Japan, United States, Indonesia, India, United Arab Emirates, France again, Italy, Belgium, United Kingdom, and the Maldives twice at taxpayer expense.
11: The family of a disabled Indigenous man has been told no charges will be laid over his 2025 death in police custody. The 24-year-old died after being restrained by two undercover officers following an alleged confrontation with security guards inside an Alice Springs supermarket. Independent Senator Lydia Thorpe has reacted angrily to the update, saying police should never have been allowed to investigate their own.
13: You all have a responsibility to keep us alive. So, NT cops, at it again. We know they're racist. I don't know what else I can say.
11: And records are tumbling in the UK with London's temperature reaching 34.8 degrees. That's a full 2 degrees higher than the previous May temperature on record. Updating sport, and Blues coach Laurie Daly has confirmed Mitchell Moses will miss tomorrow night's State of Origin series opener with a hamstring injury. Ethan Strange will start at 5-8 with Matt Burton coming into the bench. Thanasi Kokkinakis has no idea how long his body will hold up after a trademark 5-set win in Paris. The injury-plagued Aussie came back from 5-2 down in the final set to win a first-round thriller at the French Open. Kokkinakis says he'll keep going as long as he can.
14: Stuff like today, where that's the reason I kept trying to come back from these injuries, to have moments like that on court, because I know when I'm retired and nothing will really compare to that.
11: And Formula One's governing body is proposing to bring back V8 engines following this season's trouble plague switch to EV power.
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11: Showers with the chance of a storm, getting down to 14 degrees tonight. Showers with a late storm tomorrow and a top of 22. Looking further ahead, showers and storms continuing on Thursday and Friday. Right now it's 20 degrees at Gosford on Star 104.5, the home of Gina and Maddie for breakfast.
0: Picked a good time to be tuned in to Star 104.5, because when I play Cyril Stumbling in minutes, your chance to win free fuel with Beat the Pump. Doing it very, very soon. Pink is going to raise her glass very soon. Sabrina Carpenter as well, after Mark Morrison. Star.

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0: 104.5 is where you get Gina and Maddie for breakfast. Now, tomorrow, one of my favourite, I'm not going to say people are coming in, but my favourite superstar puppy is going to be in studio. Murphy, the chocolate Cocker Spaniel, is going to be turned into Psychic Murphy tomorrow as he predicts the winner of State of Origin Game 1 tomorrow night and more chances to win against Maddie in Are You Smarter Than a Pastry Chef? He's 14 weeks straight in the win zone at the moment. We need to knock him down a peg and your chance to win cold hard cash just by beating him. That is going down tomorrow morning from 5:30. Push and play on that, more music for the drive home. Gone crazy with Britney Spears before 4:30 and Olivia Dean after we check your roads.
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2: In East Gosford, we have reports of water over the road on Wells Street at Springfield Road. West Gosford, heavy congestion on the Central Coast Highway and Mans Road. In Erina, the entrance road also looking patchy between Avoca Drive and Terrigal Drive. Yatalunga, Avoca Drive, bumper to bumper approaching Davistown Road. And Point Clare, Brisbane Water Drive, quite slow southbound heading towards the train station. 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Tomorrow's weather, more showers, tops of 22. I'm Lisa Kowalski and that's the latest Central Coast traffic on Star 104.5.
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0: We're playing before 5 o'clock this afternoon, and you're listening out for this. From Cyril, stumbling in. My finger is hovered over the play song button. But you got to hear it in full. That's the deal. When you hear that, 4365 1045, you could be playing Beat the Pump. Playing for you in minutes, just like Tame Impala and J-Lo before 5 o'clock. Let's check your rope.
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2: In Longjetty, reports of a crash on the Central Coast Highway approaching Gordon Road. Erin of the Entrance Road, quite patchy between Avoca and Terrigal Drive. In Point Clair, Brisbane Water Drive, quite slow southbound heading towards the train station. Also slow on the Pacific Highway northbound between Wyong to Narara. No delays on the M1 though. Gosford to Hornsby taking 45 minutes.
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1: Star 104.5, Central Coast traffic.
2: In Longjetty, reports of a crash on the Central Coast Highway approaching Gordon Road. Erin of the Entrance Road, quite

0: 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Pick up only until 4 p.m. Tomorrow's weather, more showers, tops of 22. I'm Lisa Kowalski, and that's the latest Central Coast traffic on Star 104.5.
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0: All right, Bernie's in Tuggerah this afternoon. A long day at work. How long was it?
3: Too long. No, I do a split shift. School bus run.
0: Oh, okay. I was going to say, split shifts are the absolute worst. What kind of car are you driving at the moment?
3: Subaru Outback.
0: Is that diesel?
3: No, I've got the petrol version.
0: Oh, cool. I was going to say thank goodness for that, but still a guzzler, right?
3: Yes, they all are. What's not?
0: What's not? Nah, well, what's not is fuel at the Star 104.5 Bowser, because ours is free.
3: Beautiful.
0: But you've got to play Beat the Pump. Do you know how this works?
3: Yes, I do.
0: Awesome. All you have to do is yell stop when you hear the fuel amount. You've got to say it nice and loud so I don't miss you. You've just got to say the magic words to kickstart the pump.
3: Meg, let's pump it.
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0: Ooh, you happy with that?
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8: In Long Jetty, reports of a crash on the Central Coast Highway approaching Gordon Road. In East Gosford, we also have reports of water over the road on Wells Street at Springfield Road. Very slow on the Pacific Highway between Chitaway Bay and Tuggera. In West Gosford, still seeing that congestion on the Central Coast Highway at Mans Road. And in Erina, the entrance road also looking quite patchy between Avoca Drive and Terrigal Drive. No major delays on the M1 though. Gosford to the North Connects taking 45 minutes. 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Search Return and Earn Me for one that's on your way. I'm Lisa Kowalski and that's the latest Central Coast traffic on Star 104.5.
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10: Good afternoon, I'm Heidi Tiltons. A woman with links to Islamic State and banned from returning to Australia is reportedly planning legal action. The so-called ISIS bride has been placed on a temporary exclusion order, meaning she can't enter the country for 2 years. As 19 women and children with links to Islamic State touched down in Sydney and Melbourne, Prime Minister Anthony Albanese has told Parliament he has nothing but contempt for the women.
11: Point two, the government has provided no assistance for these people. Point three, any breaches of the law will mean that these people will face the full force of the law to the extent available upon the advice of the security agencies.
10: Revelations today, the police commander overseeing security at a Hanukkah event at Bondi didn't fully read an email warning of a potential terrorist attack until after the incident. The Royal Commission, sparked by the massacre, has heard Jewish leaders had asked for officers to be stationed for the entirety of the week-long event, but the request was declined. Victorian police investigating the movements of cop killer Desi Freeman have made a major breakthrough. Two men, aged 48 and 35, have today been arrested over the fugitive's 7 months on the run after he killed two police officers at Porpunka. The World Health Organization says the Ebola outbreak in Central Africa is growing increasingly difficult to contain. More than 200 people are believed to have died in the Democratic Republic of Congo and in Uganda, with experts fearing the situation will likely get worse before it gets better. And Taylor Swift has walked away empty-handed from the American Music Awards despite leading the nominations. The megastar didn't attend the ceremony in Vegas, missing out on Artist of the Year and Song of the Summer to BTS, and Song of the Year went to Huntress. Updating sport, and Alex de Minaur has picked up some much-needed confidence in a straight sets win at the French Open. The world number 7 defeated qualifier Toby Samuels in straight sets in the opening round. De Minaur admits he's been struggling over the past month but grows stronger with each victory on clay.
12: And I feel like I'm a player that plays better as the tournament goes on. So I become, at the same time, more dangerous as the tournament kind of goes along.
10: And Queensland won't change their approach to tomorrow's State of Origin series opener despite the Blues' late shuffle in the halves. Ethan Strange will start at 5-8 after Mitchell Moses was ruled out with a hamstring injury. Game 1 kicks off at 8 o'clock tomorrow night at Sydney's Accor Stadium.
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10: Showers tonight getting down to 14 degrees. Showers with a late storm tomorrow and a top of 22. Looking further ahead, showers and storms continuing on Thursday and Friday. Right now it's 20 degrees at Gosford on Star 104.5, the home of Gina and Maddie for breakfast.
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0: Big congrats to Bernie, who just walked away with $120 worth of fuel. Congrats, my friend. Hey, let's kick off your drive home with bangers. Miley Cyrus on the way. Martin Garrix teaming up with Ed Sheeran straight after Lady Gaga.

0: Post Malone. I had some help. Star 104.5. You're home with Gina and Maddie for breakfast. Now, Murph, the psychic dog, will be in studio tomorrow predicting the outcome of State of Origin Game 1 tomorrow night and your chance to take on Maddie in a round of Are You Smarter Than a Former Pastry Chef? 14-0 against the Coast. We've got to beat him, guys, tomorrow morning from 5:30. The feel good, though, that continues in 30 seconds after we check your roads. Bob Sinclair's Love Generation to make you feel good and Somba's Homebreaker.
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2: In East Gosford, reports of water over the road on Wells Street at Springfield Road. Very slow on the Pacific Highway southbound between Chitterway Bay and Tuggera. In Erina, the entrance road and Terrigal Drive, both under speed, headed eastbound. Brisbane Water Drive, slowing southbound towards Point Clair. And in West Gosford, still seeing that congestion on the Central Coast Highway around Mann's Road. No delays on the M1, Gosford to Hornsby, taking 45 minutes. KFC's Cold Classic Hot Rods are back in their $4.95 fill up, dipped in zesty aioli, fresh tender and golden chips. Just $4.95. Not everywhere, not forever. Pick up only until 4 p.m. Tomorrow's weather, more showers, tops of 22. I'm Lisa Kowalski and that's the latest Central Coast traffic on Star 104.5.

0: He's got a point. The Lazy Song. 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Ray, Where Is My Husband? I really want to attempt this at karaoke one day, and I know I will not nail it 100%. She's on the way. Plus, Michael Jackson straight after this. 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
2: 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Central Coast traffic.
3: Reports of very foggy conditions through Carryong on the Central Coast Highway at Woi Woi Road. In West Gosford, still seeing that congestion on the Central Coast Highway around Mans Road. Very slow on the Pacific Highway, southbound between Chitaway Bay and Tuggera. In Erina, the entrance road and Terrigal Drive, both under speed headed eastbound. The M1 moving well this afternoon. Gosford to Hornsby taking 45 minutes. Fernwood women are just strong. 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Tomorrow's weather, more showers, tops of 22. I'm Lisa Kowalski, and that's the latest Central Coast traffic on Star 104.5.
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0: celebrating her 58th birthday on Thursday. Happy early birthday, Kylie Minogue. Better the devil you know. It's more music for the drive home on Star 104.5. We'll get a full update from Heidi Tilton's in the newsroom. 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Plus, we need some boy band magic for your Tuesday nights. We'll do that with the Backstreet Boys.
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12: In East Gosford, we have reports of water over the road on Wells Street at Springfield Road. Be careful with very foggy conditions out there on the M1 and through Carryong on the Central Coast Highway tonight. In Tumbiambi, a little under speed on Wyong Road at Tumbi Road. And in Erina, the entrance road and Terrigal Drive, still also a little patchy headed eastbound. From 8 p.m, we have overnight works in Wodulba on the Pacific Highway at Myrtle Terrace and no delays on the M1, Gosford to Hornsby taking around 45 minutes. Looking for a great deal? 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
14: Good evening, I'm Heidi Tiltons. Seven women and 12 children with links to Islamic State have now touched down in Sydney and Melbourne. The group of ISIS brides completing their final flight from Doha several days after leaving a refugee camp in Syria where they've spent the past 7 years. Their arrival comes as another woman with links to Islamic State launches legal action after being placed on a temporary exclusion order, meaning she couldn't return to Australia. The Greens haven't ruled out blocking Labor's property tax changes when it's put to Parliament later this week. Labor needs the minor party's support to enshrine the changes it announced to negative gearing and capital gains tax in this month's budget. But Greens Senator David Shoebridge has told Sky he's yet to see the legislation.
15: We're deeply unimpressed by it. I can tell you that.
16: Are you thinking about opposing it?
15: Well, I mean, as I said, we haven't seen the legislation. But what I will tell you is we're deeply unimpressed by it.
14: Households and businesses across the East Coast will save on power bills as the final default market offer is released by the energy regulator. The changes will take effect from July. People living in southeast Queensland are the biggest winners, expected to save up to $155 on their power bills. The drop in New South Wales is up to $130 for households on the flat rate. A fresh three-day search is underway in South Australia, 8 months after the disappearance of Gus Lamont. The four-year-old hasn't been seen since he vanished from outside his family's remote homestead. Major crime detectives and specialist officers have returned to the Oak Park station today as they prepare to search several locations on the property for clues. 7 in 10 Australians are opposed to having driverless vehicles on our roads. 3/4 of those polled by the Transport Workers Union believe the government should act now to regulate autonomous vehicles. And Russell Crowe has gone viral for taking autograph hunters to task in Paris. He tells them to stand back and wait.
17: Stay where you are. Okay. Don't push in on me. Sure. I'll come to you. Okay. Everybody's sure. Space. Okay, sure. As soon as somebody's in, go. Okay. Got me?
14: Updating sport, and Nathan Cleary and Ethan Strange have been given just one training session to develop their halves combination ahead of the State of Origin opener tomorrow. Strange has been called into the Blues starting 13 on short notice after Mitchell Moses strained his hamstring. Skipper Isaiah Yeo says Strange's time on the Kangaroos tour last year will be valuable come kickoff.
18: Ethan was a sponge over there. You could just see he was sort of gravitating particularly towards Nathan Mitch. Cam Munster as well is obviously over there, but yeah, look, that'll be fine.
14: The New York Knicks are headed to the NBA Finals for the first time since 1999 after defeating the Cleveland Cavaliers in Game 4, 130-93. And Day 2 at the French Open, wins for Alex Diminor, Daria Katsikina and Thanasi Kokkinakis.
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14: Showers tonight getting down to 14 degrees. Showers with a late storm tomorrow and a top of 22. Looking further ahead, showers and storms continuing on Thursday and Friday. Right now it's 20 degrees. 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
0: If you were going to swing by the car wash on the way home, don't worry about it. We've got rain until Sunday. 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I've got Maroon 5 on the way.

0: 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Let's see how Bernie from Tuggerah goes.
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0: Oh, no doubt, my friend. Well done, Bernie. Your next chance to play is tomorrow morning with Gina and Maddie, and more music for the drive home. That continues with Boyz II Men on the other side of this and Olivia D.
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4: In East Gosford, we have reports of water over the road on Wells Street at Springfield Road. Be careful with very foggy conditions out there on the M1 and through Kariyong on the Central Coast Highway tonight. In Tumbiumbi, a little under speed on Wyong Road at Tumbi Road. And in Erina, the entrance road and Terrigal Drive, still also a little patchy headed eastbound. From 8 p.m, we have overnight works in Wodulba on the Pacific Highway at Myrtle Terrace. And no delays on the M1. Gosford to Hornsby taking around 45 minutes. 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I'm Lisa Kowalski, and that's the latest Central Coast traffic on Star 104.5.
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0: Gina and Maddie back on deck for you tomorrow morning, 5:30 on Star 104.5. You can challenge Maddie in a game of Are You Smarter Than a Former Pastry Chef? He is 14 wins to nil. You can win cold hard cash. And tomorrow, Murph, the psychic chocolate cocker spaniel, will be in studio predicting the outcome of the first game of State of Origin tomorrow night. Best of luck, Murph. Catch up with Gina and Maddie as well. Download that podcast on the Star Player. Let's continue the feel good though for the drive home. Elton John, Dua Lipa, teaming up before 7, and Olivia Rodrigo after we check your roads.
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2: In East Gosford, we have reports of water over the road on Wells Street at Springfield Road. Be careful with very foggy conditions out there this evening along the M1 and through Carryong on the Central Coast Highway. Still a little slow on the Pacific Highway southbound between Chitaway Bay and Tuggera. And from 8 p.m, we have overnight works in Wodalba on the Pacific Highway at Myrtle Terrace. No delays on the M1. Gosford to the North Connects taking 45 minutes. 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They'll look after you. Tomorrow's weather, more showers, tops of 22. I'm Lisa Kowalski, and that's the latest Central Coast traffic on Star 104.5.
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0: Apple Roan for the drive home on Star 104.5. I'm out of here. Have a great night. Jace, Lauren and Clint in next, talking all things enhanced games that are going on at the moment. And they are giving you more music variety with Britney Spears after they check your roads. 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
0: In East Gosford, reports of water over the road on Wells Street at Springfield Road. Careful with very foggy conditions out there this evening along the M1 and in Carryong on the Central Coast Highway. Erina, the entrance road and Terrigal Drive still a little patchy headed eastbound. From 8 o'clock, we have overnight works in Wodalba on the Pacific Highway at Myrtle Terrace and no delays on the M1, Gosford to Hornsby taking 45 minutes. KFC's Cult Classic Hot Rods are back in their $4.95 fill-up, dipped in zesty aioli, fresh tender and golden chips. 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Not everywhere, not forever. Pick up only until 4 p.m. I'm Lisa Kowalski and that's the latest Central Coast traffic on Star 104.5.

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2: When it comes to professional sport, you can't have these in your system anywhere near your body. 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Mm-hmm. They're almost 2 days in.
4: Question.
2: And they've already been branded a huge flop.
4: Is it just swimming or is it all sports?
2: Swimming for the time being. That's okay. the first sport that's underway. And the first athlete to be representing Australia is the missile, James Magnusson.
4: What did he do? The freestyle.
2: That's right. He was a freestyler. He finished fourth in the freestyle. He was more than 2 seconds outside his personal best.
4: He was slower.
3: Yeah, he was slower on the
4: with
3: juice.
4: With all the droids.
2: Yes. With all the juice.
4: No.
3: Yeah, waste of money on the juice.
4: No.
3: Yep.
4: Well, I guess he's got older too.
3: I know, but it just should counteract
2: it. Have you seen his shoulders?
4: Well, I saw was this hot pink shirt he was in, and he looked like a WWE wrestler.
2: Oh, was he showing off the
4: He had a silky pink shirt, done up with just the bottom two buttons. He looked like he belonged on the
2: show. Imagine how stereo. He looked like he got off stereo. Yeah, what is it called? Stereo. Yeah.
4: Stereosonic.
3: Imagine how small his little missile.
2: Oh, can you? Because it does shrink, doesn't it?
3: Oh, yeah.
4: What
3: and
4: does?
3: And the balls?
4: What does?
3: I'm pretty sure.
2: The balls.
4: Why do your balls shrink?
2: I think the peignoir shrinks.
4: When you're swimming?
3: No.
2: Well, sometimes
3: well,
2: if it's
3: depending
2: too
3: on the
2: cold,
3: temperature of the pool, yeah.
2: It's too cold.
4: What makes it shrink?
2: The juice makes both the balls
4: does
2: and the peignoir.
4: Yeah, does it make your body bigger shrink, so it just looks smaller?
3: No, when you were going to Brisbane, he was juiced up. Very small penis.
4: But did he have a small penis to begin with?
2: Yeah, pre.
3: Don't know, never checked.
4: Do you ever see his donga before?
3: He not call it a donga? That really rattled me.
4: He called it a peignoir.
2: Yeah. There was one record broken, and that being a 50-metre freestyle record, a Greek swimmer who achieved the first world record of the enhanced game.
4: Hang on. He hasn't actually broken a world record.
2: Well, no, because it doesn't count.
4: Oh, so it's just a fake world
2: record. It's a fake world record.
4: What do you get, a certificate?
2: Yeah, I guess you get an enhanced games world record certificate.
4: Wow.
2: Well, it's just like... It's just a bit shit, isn't it?
3: It is. They suck.
2: Like, seriously.
4: I mean, I don't mind it, to be honest. Whatever. You're not breaking world records like that. You can't say I've broken a world record.
2: No, and they've all
4: but
2: got...
4: if you want to go and do
2: they're
4: that,
2: all running around with
4: out.
2: Small wangers.
4: Oh, my gosh. They've all got small willies.
2: Yeah.
4: Well, I mean, it's their choice. It's their bodies.
3: How many different names did you have for it then?
2: Oh, I've got so many names for it. Yeah.
4: Do you call yours something? Do you have a name for yours?
3: Hey,
2: no,
3: hey.
2: I don't.
3: Hey.
2: Do you have a name for yours, Jase?
3: 13, 24, 10. What do you call it?
4: No. I don't have a name for mine either. If you're wondering.
3: 13, 24, 10 is our number.
4: What
3: do you call your bits?
4: What, they call their own?
2: Oh, but this can...
4: No,
2: this
4: not
2: can
4: like
2: be...
4: a name, not like a pet name.
3: You might have a pet name with your partner or it might be a slang term for, you know, someone else's.
2: But also, Lauren, you can tell us what you call your hoo-ha. What do you call your hoo-ha?
4: I call it my hoo-ha.
3: Stop saying hoo-ha.
2: Do you say your hoo-ha?
4: I don't talk about it much, to be honest.
3: I feel very uncomfortable.
4: Why? You've been talking about willies, willy-nilly, no problems.
2: Willy's quite a... It's
4: a willy. No, yeah, that's
3: a fun term.
4: It's a bit childish.
2: It is.
3: It's a fun term.
4: But don't they say you should call your private parts the correct name to children so they don't think it's
2: oh,
4: taboo?
2: No,
3: yeah,
2: not,
3: they
2: not
3: do,
2: like
3: yeah.
2: Vajuts.
4: You're not saying to a kid... You're not calling it a vajuts to a child.
3: That's what he said on Kindergarten Cop. Boys have a penis, girls have a vajuts.
2: Did
3: no,
2: he?
3: No, no, no, he didn't.
4: I think we should talk about it. We should do something else.
2: No. Do you know, 13, 24, 10, what do you call it?
3: People, Lauren doesn't think people will ring.
4: So you're asking hot people, what do you call your schlong?
3: Or your hoo-ha.
4: Oh, my.

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2: We're asking, what do you call it? Be it your
3: bits.
2: Yeah.
4: That is the worst. Bits. Ew.
3: Meat and two veg.
4: Oh, Jason.
2: Oh, yeah.
4: I think you two need to grow up.
5: Beans and Frank.
4: How do you get the Frank? How do you get the Frank below the beans?
3: Frank above the beans. Yeah.
4: Frank only, and beans.
3: You know what? Only watch that the other day. Still holds up.
4: Frank and beans.
2: I've got another
4: Frank
2: one.
4: And beans. Oh, here we go.
2: Pinocle?
3: What?
2: Have you ever heard of a pinocle?
3: No.
4: What the hell is it? I mean, where does pinocle come from?
2: I don't know.
4: Like a penis and a snorkel.
2: Yeah. It's a pinocle. Okay, 13, 24, 10. Let's open the phone lines because I'm intrigued to know. What do you call it?
3: Hey, Lauren said they wouldn't ring and you have called.
2: Oh, here we go.
4: Oh, awesome. Someone called Mad Dog has called.
6: Hi, guys. How are you?
3: We're good, Mad Dog. How are you?
2: Hi, Mad Dog.
6: Thanks. I had to come up with it. It's a small town. Everyone knows everyone here.
4: Right. Okay. So Mad your Dog. Name's not Mad Dog on your birth certificate?
6: No, of course not.
4: Okay. Is it you? Sorry. What do you call it?
6: It's Virginia.
4: Oh, Virginia
3: sounds nice.
6: It does. It does. Look, we collectively came up with it as girls back in the day.
4: Are you all call it Virginia?
6: Not. No, like we sit in a bathroom stall and we all came up with one. So.
4: Oh, everyone's got a different, all your friends have a different name for theirs.
6: Yeah.
2: Okay.
4: Virginia makes sense.
2: So you're
3: Virginia's
2: Virginia.
3: Virginia's nice.
2: Ginny.
6: Yeah.
4: Oh, Clint's already given it a nickname, Mad Dog. I hope you don't mind. Ginny.
2: Ginny.
6: Yeah, that's good. Love it. Love
4: How's
6: it.
4: Your Ginny
6: you.
4: This morning, doll?
2: No, don't want to answer.
3: Good morning to Sarah. How are you?
7: Oh, I'm very well. Hi, good morning, guys. How are you?
3: We are good.
2: Good,
4: this
2: Sarah.
4: Is ridiculous.
3: Sarah, what do you call your bits?
2: Come on, Sarah.
7: Well, growing up, as we're little girls, Mum called it a farfallina, which in Italian means a little butterfly.
3: Oh.
4: How do you say it?
7: Farfallina.
4: I can't even say
2: farfallina.
4: It.
2: Farfallina.
7: Yeah, farfallina. So farfallina. As we got older, we shortened it to faff.
4: Faff.
3: Oh, I don't know.
2: Oh,
3: faff.
2: Faff.
3: I'm not sure.
2: I don't know. You can be, because you, some people are faffing around.
3: Yeah.
2: You know? You don't
4: well, want... maybe they are faffing around. Yeah.
3: I like faffalina.
4: Faffalina.
3: I don't know.
4: I'm not sure if we're saying it right. Little butterfly. That's very cute.
2: It's cute.
4: Yep. All right, next. Yeah. It's all chicks. It's all females.
2: Hey, Sarah.
3: I don't think you want something too cute, though. Because in the throes of passion, I don't think you want to be.
4: No, but I'm not sure. They were little girls, so that's different. She said when she was little.
3: Sarah.
8: Good morning.
3: Every day's a school day here at Nova. What do you call your bits?
8: So I don't like the V word. I think it's really gross.
4: Really?
8: My daughter, inspired by Ali G, who's much more, acceptable.
4: Way better, yeah.
8: We call it a punny, which is like, short for punani.
3: Punani!
8: Acceptable. And if she said something in public, no one would really know what she's talking about.
4: Don't say, though, you're supposed to call it by its correct name to children so they don't find it embarrassing or funny.
3: Hope you and your punny have a good day, Sarah.
8: It is funny and it is embarrassing, so why not?
3: Imagine a doctor. Or if you just want to show me your punny.
2: I think a doctor would probably say punani.
3: He would, yeah.
2: He'd say the medical term.
3: The obstetricians out there. No, the obstetricians out there.
4: Oh, you guys are cooked. This is not acceptable.
2: Should we go again?
3: Just want to get up.
2: We've got another one.
3: There you go. They are. They're all girls. Yeah. All girls.
4: All girls. Hey, like, don't blokes, like, don't, no.
2: I don't know. Well, Emma's got
4: They're so grown up men, that's why.
2: Emma likes to call her husband's bit something. Hello, Emma.
9: Hi. How are you going?
2: We're good.
4: Hi, Emma.
2: What do you call it?
4: What do you call a schlong is what Clint wants to know.
9: Well, it started off as Mr. Craw, and then so now it's the Craw Daddy. So when we're talking in front of the kids, we're like, oh, how was Mr. Craw's day? Like, so they have no idea what we're talking about.
3: I don't think the kids should be asking.
4: How was his day?
9: Yeah, Mr. Craw. Like, does Mr. Craw need to see me for a minute?
2: And when does Mr. Craw turn into Craw Daddy?
9: Not in front of the children.
3: When he hangs out with
4: Mrs. Craw.
2: Yeah, the Panani.
3: Yeah.
4: Craw Mummy. No.
3: All right, one more to wrap things up. 13, 24, 10.
2: Here we go.
3: All right.
4: Oh, my gosh.
2: Come on, Mitch. How are we going?
10: Good, guys. How are we?
3: We're good. Mitch, what do you got for us?
10: Call it the White Wiggle.
4: Oh, gosh, the White Wiggle.
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10: M1 travelling well between Sydney and Newcastle through the Central Coast. No problems on the scene for Carrion Hill or Woi Woi Road. West Gosford's eased off now. Central Coast Highway, Brisbane Drive. Tumbiumby, Berkeley Vale, steady run both ways. Woyong Road eastbound, westbound. And a good run for Tokra straight past the train station. Don't miss BJ Howe's Trade Night. 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Tomorrow, 22 showers. I'm Jeff Wallace. That's our Central Coast traffic on Star 104.5.
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2: Unfortunately, it's the day we all knew was coming, but it's still so, so sad all the same. Today we are reflecting on the life, a life well lived, of the late, great Neil Danaher.
3: Neil Danaher passing away at 65 after a life defined by inspiration and courage.
4: With the passing of Neil Danaher, we all grieve for a great Australian.
5: The beast doesn't discriminate, and neither do we. I choose fight. Do you? Let's play on.
6: I just can't look. It's killing me.
7: I'm always overwhelmed when I've got an army behind me. They got my back. They got MND on the back foot.
8: You know what I reckon he'd say? He'd say, nah, get on with it. Get on with the fight. He didn't have time for self-pity.
7: What can I do? Might help me. Well, what can I do that might make it better for others?
9: That's what Neil was about, the power of community, about saying, you're not against one of us, you're against all of us.
10: There's no one person who's done more for the MND community individually than Neil Danaher. It's a huge loss for Australia.
7: When all's said and done, more is said than done. And the mark of a person is not what they say, it's what they do.
2: Wow. They're just emphatic, beautiful words from Neil Danaher there. A man who knew him so, so well is his captain. Neil was his coach, and that is David Neitz. Morning, Nita.
11: Morning, Nita.
12: Yeah, morning, Loz and Clint and Jase.
13: Morning, mate.
12: Yeah, brilliant tribute there, the words, and from Neil and from others. And, just an amazing man.
2: How are you, Nita? Obviously, this is a huge loss for the Melbourne Footy Club. And as I said right at the top of the show, you know, it's unfortunately the day we all expected but dreaded.
12: Yeah, that's right. Well, it's a huge loss for more than the Melbourne Footy Club community. It's all the different communities that Neil touched along the way, from his school community, the Essendon Football Club, obviously Melbourne, the broader AFL, and then, you know, it's Australian of the Year. And the Danaher drive that goes around to, you know, all small country towns around Victoria. He's touched a hell of a lot of people and built a huge army. And you're right, it's a day that we knew that was coming, but each year when you suspected that it might take hold of him, he somehow found something more and kept a way to keep on fighting, keep the fight going. And I guess, the finality of yesterday hit pretty hard. It would have hit a lot of people pretty hard. It certainly hit myself and a close group of mates through the Demons very hard. And, I know Jan and Beck and Ben and Loz and Luke are doing it pretty tough at the moment as well.
11: Of course. Dave, I think it's affected the whole country, actually, because he's an Australian icon. He's done so much great work. Now, we obviously know Neil Danaher for his fight against the Beast, but prior to that, he was your coach. What was he like as a man? How do you want to remember Neil Danaher?
12: Yeah, he was a fierce competitor. He came in with gusto at the Melbourne Footy Club. We were finished bottom of the ladder in 97, and he was a great educator, so he took us to school. He took us down to Caulfield Grammar. We had our training program down there, actually, it was sort of embryonic of what he was doing. He was teaching us or reteaching us all how to play the game in his way. So he was a great educator. He was fierce in trying to execute what he wanted to do. But he was a hard but fair taskmaster. I like. He wasn't as big on empathy on some of the coaches these days. He got his message across in a pretty forthright manner. But you always knew he was striving for excellence. He was trying to make us better as a team. And I think he got the best out of a lot of us.
11: Oh, he was a wonderful man. The Danaher Drive, no doubt that will continue for many years to come. I know my mum loves going on that trip with you too, Nita. It's a huge week. Today's a very sad day. There's lots of heavy hearts right around the country, and we are thinking of you this morning, Dave, and all of your Melbourne Football Club mates.
12: Yeah, thank you, and thanks to everyone, and I'm sure that Neil's message is to play on. There's a big beast out there still to fight, and lots of people still in the middle of their fight as well. So I'm sure that Neil would want us to reflect on those people as much as anything. And in his words, play on and let's keep fighting that beast.
13: Good on you, Dave.
2: Thanks.
13: Talk to you soon, mate.
11: Thanks, Nita.
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0: With the passing of Neil Danaher, we all grieve for a great Australian.
1: Well, what can I do to my mate and better for others?
2: 'Cause I'm Mr. Brightside.
3: Every so often, sport produces somebody who transcends it. Somebody whose influence stretches well beyond the game. Neil Danaher was one of those people. Sure, Neil was a talented footballer. He was a crafty coach and a steady administrator. But most importantly, he was an impeccable man. He loved people, and people sure loved him. My dad was one of them. He recalls Neil walking into the Melbourne Footy Club back in 1998. The club faced with an imposing rebuild after a few years in the doldrums. Neil wasn't daunted. He simply told everyone to roll up their sleeves and get straight to work. Dad recalls Neil never left anybody behind. He made everybody feel important, feel wanted, and feel special. We talk so often in life about legacy. Neil's legacy lives in many places, in football, in family, and especially in his fight. Neil knew he'd succumb to the beast, but ironically, hope was central to his mission. When all is said and done, more is said than done. The mark of a person is not what you say, but what you do. Those were Neil's famous words. He lived by it and urged others to do so as well. He changed the conversation around MND. He also importantly provided dignity and visibility for those in the most horrible moments and battle of their lives. Some people leave an impression, Neil leaves a void. A man who inspired so many simply by the way he lived. With courage, with warmth, with humility. This morning we send our love to Neil's wife, Jan, a beautiful woman who was there every step of the way for the Reverend. And to his kids, to Beck, to Lauren, to Ben, and to Luke. We also send our collective love to the team at Fight MND who continue to do such brilliant work in the community. Vale Neil, forever Australia's best and fairest.
4: Oh.
5: Oh, well said, mate.
4: Well said, Quinty. It's a really sad day for so many communities. It's a sad day for our country. It's obviously a terribly sad day for the Danaher family, for the Melbourne Football Club family, for anyone fighting this insidious beast. But I think, as you said there, Clint, he put up the most extraordinary fight with so much grace and dignity, and not just for him but for anyone else who has to walk that path following him. He was an extraordinary man.
5: Tell you what, it's not many people you'd see the country come together like it has today.
4: Yeah.
5: To mourn.
3: I had the pleasure of sitting in Neil and Jan's living room not so long back, actually. It would have been about 18 months ago to do a special interview, more so with Jan, because Neil had very much started to lose his ability to speak. And one thing that struck me about Neil was the way he looked at Jan. He adored her and he was so thankful for everything that she did for him, not just her but the family. You know, he adored his kids and also he adored his grandkids.
4: Poppy.
3: And he didn't think he'd get that moment with his grandkids, but he did.
5: What was it like being in the presence? Just to, you know what I mean, in the home?
3: It was, you know, it was always deeply moving meeting Neil. He had a presence about him.
4: Yeah.
3: Back in the day, back when he became coach of Melbourne, he had this booming voice. You know, it was a booming voice. And you know, obviously, in his last year or so, he lost his ability to speak, but his presence remained.
5: How's your old man, John?
3: Everyone's, you know, very reflective today.
5: Yeah.
3: It's a sad end. We all expected this day to come, but it's never easy when it does.
4: Of course not.
5: It's going to be a very emotional day at the G in a couple of weeks.
4: Yeah, and I think for the next few weeks as well. I know his family have accepted that the offer to have a state funeral, and I think it'll be another moment in time that we can all come together and. and not just mourn the loss of a wonderful man, but celebrate his extraordinary life, because he had an incredible life before MND got involved in his life. He was a wonderful footballer and coach and a really wonderful man. So,
5: and then what a legacy to leave behind, raising over $115 million.
3: When that fight rolls on, right?
5: Yeah,
3: you know, and what a fight it is.
4: Yeah.
3: $121 million so far.
5: That's crazy.
4: It's just amazing. You know. And his beautiful family, you know, we've spoken to Jan in here. She's a wonderful woman, and his gorgeous kids will continue that fight, as will everyone else who goes off on the Danaher drive right around the country to raise money and awareness for MND. And if you would like to support, of course, you can jump on fightmnd.org.au, but just look after everyone around you. I think today is a sad day for Australians right around the country.
6: Thongs are a big ick as well. I really like thongs. Do you guys rock thongs?
7: Crocs and Birkenstocks. I haven't worn thongs for years.
6: Yeah, I really like. Do you like a thong?
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1: Bit of a situation at my place. We're in a watch and wait situation at the moment.
2: With who?
1: Let me explain. Last night, my wife.
3: I don't know why I'm...
2: What?
3: I'm cautious. Because I was saying before that I felt a bit queasy. This isn't going to...
2: Is that going to make him more queasy?
1: So anyway...
3: Oh, no.
1: Last night my wife was on cooking duties.
3: Oh, no.
2: Yes.
1: I went to school pickup.
3: Yeah. Mm-hmm.
1: Which I'm quite mindful of now after you guys came back and told me that someone from the school was bagging me out at school pickup.
3: Yeah, for having the big red loud
2: truck.
3: They just
2: said, oh, Jase goes to the same school as my kids and I see him all the time in that big orange truck. And they said he's very loud.
3: The car's loud and he's loud.
2: Yeah.
1: Well, I'm not loud. I'm not just hanging out the window going, Hudson, get in the car. Like,
2: maybe you lack self-awareness because she says you're loud.
3: Yeah.
2: This girl that I've met once said you were loud and I believe her.
3: I think you
2: get out and go, Hudson, like scream across the school. Yeah.
3: Or like this, Sam, Pokemon Sam. Hi, Jerry. Do you?
2: And he walks like the president across the oval, waving to people like Donald Trump. Hola, I'm here. Yep, big boy's here. Let's go.
1: Yes, all of the above.
2: Yeah, are loud.
3: Do you want me to sign that cap?
1: Don't scream. Shut up. I don't scream out or anything, so I went and did school pickup.
2: Did you remain silent after we told you someone
1: so
2: said you were loud?
1: I'm so self-conscious now. I almost rolled into the school grounds.
2: He's got off to buy a Tesla. They'll never know I'm here.
1: So while I was gone, Lou was prepping dinner.
3: Okay. Is that unusual?
1: We're taking it in turns.
3: Oh, okay.
1: She was on cooking duty
2: last
1: night.
2: I'm impressed that you're prepping dinner at 3 o'clock.
1: Well, we're just working ahead. We're doing some roast buds and everything. And we did one of those, if there's one thing I like, it's the Aldi butterfly chicken.
3: Yeah, I love it. It's really good.
1: Have you had it?
3: Yes.
1: The Greek lemon. Oh,
3: sensational.
1: Yeah, easy to cook.
3: Tastes like a souvlaki.
1: Yeah, it does, doesn't it?
2: What's pre-marinated?
1: Yeah.
3: It's very good. Their pork's very good as well.
1: And it's boneless.
3: No. Very, very good.
2: Sounds amazing.
1: You've got to grab one when you're there for the special boss.
2: I will.
3: In fact, most of the meat is tremendous.
1: Yeah, the meat's good.
3: Yeah.
2: Tremendous.
3: Tremendous.
2: How old are you?
1: No, it is. It's true. Anyway.
2: Tremendous.
1: She did the butterfly chicken. Now, I wasn't eating early with her. I had stuff to do. And I said, look, just leave some for me.
2: What'd you have to do?
1: I was doing yard stuff.
3: Yard. Doing yards.
2: sounds yard time. Dodgy. Like you're in prison. I had yard time.
3: It was something. What are you hiding?
1: No. I was in the middle of some jobs, right? It was just one of those busy
3: in
1: nights.
3: The yard.
1: It was one of those
2: yard stuff.
3: What, you're raking leaves or something?
1: Anyway, I said, can you put some aside for me? She was going on and on about the chicken. Oh, my God, it's so juicy. This is amazing. It's so moist.
3: Oh, please
1: don't. Wait till you eat it. It's so moist. Then I get the kids to sleep.
2: Well, she's yelling this out the window while you're doing yard stuff.
1: Shut up.
2: And they're eating.
3: So moist.
1: And then I sit down to heat some up later, and as I just carve into the chicken.
3: It's pink.
1: She raw dog in the middle.
3: Oh, no. That is my
2: everyone
3: nightmare.
2: Else is, no, because yours would have been more cooked than theirs.
1: I know. That's what I thought. Mine's been sitting there.
3: And yours is you put it in the microwave?
1: Now I put it back in the air fryer.
2: You can't put it in the microwave.
1: No, not the microwave.
2: Not the microwave.
1: What?
2: Not the chicken in the microwave.
3: No, but if you're heating it up.
1: No, if I'm reheating it.
3: Yeah.
1: But this still need to be cooked.
3: Oh, it still need to be cooked.
2: Not cooking chicken in a microwave. Sorry.
1: That's an air fryer
3: job. I thought she'd cooked it.
2: So hang on. Everyone, all three children and her had eaten it?
1: Well, I didn't tell them. Because I thought...
2: No, don't.
1: No,
2: do you know what's way better than telling them is just talking about it on the radio?
1: Hey, they don't listen pre-8.
3: Okay.
1: And I just thought we'll do a watch and wait.
3: Yeah.
1: So,
2: But had all three kids eaten it?
1: Yeah.
2: Did they all think it was juicy and delicious?
1: They didn't say anything. I couldn't hear them because I was doing yard time.
3: Okay. So was it dangerously pink?
1: It had that.
3: It screamed salmonella.
2: A little bit of pink's okay, isn't it?
1: No.
2: Like a little bit of pink, but like a little bit of, you want a bit of, you don't want it dry.
1: I told you my mate Glenn, who actually owns a restaurant, he went over to Singapore, was it Singapore or Japan? And he had chicken sashimi.
2: Okay, it's not sashimi. It's sashimi, not sashimi.
3: Sashimi.
2: So
3: chicken, you can't do that. You'd get...
2: It must have been seared and slightly cooked. Don't you dare put it on the screen. You get the VOMs.
1: Live chicken. Apparently they kill the chicken and it's quickly freshly turned around and there it is.
2: Nah. I don't want to see it. I don't want to see it. Don't put it on the screen.
4: No, because I'll probably vom. So I had dinner.
2: Okay, how about this? I had dinner at a friend's.
4: That's gross. That's actually horrendous. No, you can't. It actually looks like tuna, doesn't it?
1: It does. But it's chicken.
2: Nah. Well, if they can eat that, you can eat
1: the elderly
2: chicken.
4: Has anyone had a yuck yet?
1: I'm watching the text. I've got the little...
2: Nah, you'd know by now.
1: I've got the wafers ready.
2: Yeah, raw chicken gets you quick.
4: Does it?
1: What's the turnaround time?
2: Oh, it'd be 12 hours. And you've gone 12 hours.
1: We're in the clear.
2: You're safe, honey.
1: We are in the clear. 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

0: thongs. 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I really like thongs. 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
2: I'm guessing that grocery thanks to our friends at Aldi in a second. But now, this is why you're not going to see me paraglide anywhere.
3: This isn't why. You're just a scaredy cat.
2: I swear. Like, I promise this happened. 13, 24, 10, we have $100 to spend on fuel. It's a story that most people wouldn't believe.
3: No,
2: like,
3: it sounds so made up. So made up.
2: And you have to go, I swear it happened. 13, 24, 10 is our number because I would have believed this unless I saw the video. You know, vids to prove it because this is crazy. A woman paragliding in Austria. So no thanks, firstly. Like, as is. Like, literally no thanks.
3: You would never do it? Too scaredy cat. I mean, I've seen you. We were in New Zealand one time and, you know, there's like these big bungee things and the canyon swings and you can bungee jump in between, suspended on a glass bottom thing between two mountains. And me and Joel did it, but you were the little scaredy cat staying on the platform holding on for dear life because you were too scared to do the canyon swing.
2: I don't care. Like, I'm 44 now. Like, it's just no. And I don't need to make up excuses or like, I am not doing it, and that's the end.
3: You also said you were never getting on a chopper, and we had got on a chopper and went to a glacier. And
2: well, because my brother's a pilot, and he's one bit of advice is if you can help it, don't get in a chopper. And I was like, oh, I'm not doing it. And then the only way we could get to the glacier was chopper, and I'm a team player.
3: But exactly how you just said, I'm not doing it.
2: I'm not doing a canyon bungee. There's never a moment in your life where you have to do a canyon bungee.
3: Sometimes you're just a team player. A bungee swing, the canyon swing.
2: It was a two-person thing and you guys were having a good enough time for the
3: It could have been three. Or can you imagine you being strapped on the back of me?
2: Well, you swung across a big gaping canyon in New Zealand. Anyway, this woman was paragliding in Austria. No thanks. And then as she's enjoying herself, I don't know how, she's flying along and then a Cessna, a little tiny plane.
3: Oh, my God.
2: Comes by and literally snaps the paragliding straps from the parachute connected to her in half.
3: Is she okay?
2: She's fine.
3: How?
2: She paraglided down, like, without a parachute.
3: But did she have another chute?
2: No, she did use her emergency chute.
3: It fully just took him out. It took out her chute. How did it not see her?
2: Because it's going so fast. Little Cessna.
3: Wow.
2: Yeah.
3: She must have been up high.
2: She deployed her emergency chute. Well, she's paragliding.
3: She must have been Tal Bachman. 2 feet off the ground. She was Tal Bachman. She's so
2: anyway, the footage is crazy. You should just go check it out. And it's a proper I swear moment.
3: Yeah. You would never believe someone if they told you that story.
2: Maddie, what's your I swear moment?
4: I swear, a few years ago, I lived at the end of a T intersection.
3: Yeah.
4: And I had parked in the driveway. I'd just gotten out of the car, shut the door, and like 2 seconds later, a car went straight through the T intersection and smashed into my car.
3: Oh, my God.
4: And I pushed it into my garage, like, because I was parked in front of it.
3: Oh, my gosh.
2: Wow.
4: And I swear I would have died if I was in the car. It was crushed up so bad.
3: Isn't that amazing? Like, you think about timing and you, like, rewind and you think, if I took a little bit longer doing this or if I didn't, you know, go through that orange light, maybe I wouldn't have got home. Like, the timing stuff kind of starts to really line up and you're like, oh, my God.
2: What was that website? There was a website that made me drive really safely.
3: The dash cam.
2: No, Live Leak.
3: Oh, Live Leak. Well,
2: there's lots of accidents and you realise when you watch that, obviously they're awful,
3: yes,
2: but how quickly things can happen.
3: So quick. So quick.
2: And you're like, oh, yeah. I'll just drive a bit slower and a bit more cautiously.
3: One of my favourite things to do on the weekend is watch YouTube videos of dash cams.
2: Yeah.
3: And it's unbelievable. Unbelievable. One, the things that people do, and two, like you said, how quickly things can go sideways.
2: I don't understand the dash cams that are now your rearview mirror.
3: I know. Isn't
2: like, what's
3: amazing?
2: That about?
3: Also, are you recording all the time? Can you stop it?
2: Well, it feels like the world is recording at all times. Like, can I just have one private conversation?
3: Conversations? Just chill out. Stop recording my conversations.
2: Am I allowed to just speak privately to another human being as I walk through this world? Even at reception here, there's a camera that records your...
3: I know. We've had so many bitchy conversations in reception.
2: I know.
3: Sorry, everyone.
2: As long as they're not recording in the car park, we'll be fine. Are they? Adrian, hello.
5: I swear, many, many years ago, I was trekking through the wilds of Canadian bushland and was chased by a mother bear after I accidentally stumbled across their little cubs.
3: How did you survive?
5: Have you ever seen the Blair Witch Project? Imagine running through the bush like crazy, yelling, ah, just chaos.
3: I
2: mean, who would have thought? Thank you, Adrian. And thank you, Maddie. And go check out that vision of the paraglider in Austria who just survived.
3: We'll have to put it up on our socials because that is cooked.
2: It is cooked.
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1: Guess that grocery.
2: I want you to guess the grocery for a $1,000 Aldi gift card, all right? That is good. All right, here's the deal. I have to describe what's in my Aldi bag here.
4: Okay.
2: You got tissues so quick yesterday.
4: Well, because it was really obvious that it was tissues.
2: Okay, so I'm going to do a sound clue again.
4: Popcorn.
2: No.
4: Oh, my God.
5: Oh, hang on. Where are we going? We need. Chips. There needs to be. There needs to be a starting.
4: Chocolate.
5: This is where we're in now. Okay.
4: Chips.
2: No.
5: Pretzels.
2: No. Now, let me give you.
5: Yeah.
4: Is it food?
2: Of course, it's food.
5: Okay.
4: What?
5: Who ate food yesterday? Who's eating tissues?
2: Food? Don't yell at me.
5: Is it salty?
2: It is.
5: Savory.
4: Salt vinegar chips.
2: No, it's a red packet.
4: Pringles.
5: Pasta.
2: Yes.
5: Hey, Buffy the Grocery Slayer, yes. We won.
6: Oh, you're a legend. Thank you so much.
2: Pasta. $1,000, an Aldi gift card for you, Buffy. Congratulations.
6: You have no idea how much that will help me at the moment.
2: There you go.
4: Well, enjoy. You deserve it.
2: That's yours.
6: Thank you.
2: That's yours, Sarah.
4: Tim's trying to give Sarah the packet of pasta.
2: Maybe we'll give that to Jared. Do you want some pasta, Jared?
7: Thanks. That's very kind, yes.
2: We will do it again tomorrow. Fun. You can register on the Nova Player if you want to be a part of it. $1,000 Aldi gift card. That's good.
4: $1,000. That's going to go a long way.
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2: State of Origin tomorrow, so you being a Queenslander for
3: Queenslander!
2: Here. And Sarah Harris being a New South Welsh lady, New South Welshman. What do you say for a New South Welsh lady? New South Welsh lady. Going head to head in Sing. Because it's not New South Welshman, is it?
3: It's not. But it's New so South Welsh funny lady. Watching you try and figure it out.
2: New South Welsh woman? Well,
3: there we go.
2: I'll be damned. Okay, that's coming up. Right now it is time for some jaw dropping stories.
3: We were talking to a flight attendant last week on the show, I think, who was telling us like wild, amazing things that he's seen people do. And my algorithm is just going, like, it's on fuego right now. It really just serves me exactly what I want. It's serving me up all these videos that, like, I like, which are all these crazy, weird things that happen on planes. And so now I've found a new podcast, which I absolutely love, called Two Guys on a Plane, and I'm obsessed with it. And these are some of the moments that these guys have witnessed on a plane.
4: The wildest, most jaw-dropping thing you've ever seen. Breastfeed a puppy.
5: Biting toenails in their seat.
4: Carry porta potty for their toddler and proceeded to use it on the passenger seat. Then carried the plastic container of poop through the cabin and tried to put it in our trash can in the galley.
3: I mean, that's amazing and resourceful. Yeah. That is a mom that's like...
2: Domestic flights in America too are a different level.
3: They really are. They're full,
2: it's like catching
3: full
2: a bus.
3: Sized man dogs on the plane.
2: Pardon?
3: Like big actual dogs.
2: Oh, God, okay.
3: On the plane.
2: All right, so we're talking about jaw-dropping.
3: Amazing.
2: Things that you have seen people do.
3: Watching you do that was jaw-dropping.
2: Rachel, the jaw-dropping things you've seen people do.
6: Hi, guys. Can you hear me?
3: We sure can.
2: Good start.
6: I'm a little bit concerned that this is the first time, this is what the first thing that popped into my mind, but when I lived in Hong Kong, I'd take the kids to Disneyland, and that was always a bit of a spectacle because they were quite blonde-haired, curly little kids. But when we're standing in the line for the rides, a lot of the locals wouldn't want to leave the line if the kids were busting for the toilet, so they just whip their willies out and pop it into like a little water bottle and let them wee in the line in front of them.
3: Really?
6: And it was mortifying, but apparently totally okay to
2: do
3: that. No, you're not allowed to do that.
2: I've done that before.
3: What? In public?
2: Of course, if you're busy and you're doing or you're lining up for something.
3: No, in a line, like, I get it.
2: And you can't leave your children. You can't leave them. You can't leave the line. And the little, the little members fit into the bottle fine if it's your child.
3: Oh, my God.
2: It's resourceful. Bushwee. Blame Bluey.
3: Oh, yeah, true. Bushwee's good.
2: Yeah, Bushwee's are fun. Christy, let me do it for you. The jaw. Dropping things you've seen people do. Christy.
7: So really early on in my career, I used to be on the rental side of things.
3: Yeah.
7: And I was doing a inspection one time and I could hear this like scratching noise coming from a cupboard. And I was like, what the hell is that? Anyway, I open up the kitchen cabinets like over the bench and they just had live chickens roaming through the cupboard. And I was like, I literally got the biggest fright of my life and I just like looked at them and they just like looked at me like I was the one who was weird. And I'm like, okay.
3: Cooked.
2: Thank you, Christy. All right, Rebecca, it's time to hear your jaw dropping thing. You've seen someone do.
3: Rebecca, what is it?
8: I was on the train in New Zealand and I saw a dude pick the scab off his elbow and eat it.
3: No!
8: Yes.
3: Actually, no!
8: It's true.
2: Thanks, Beck.
3: Why the eating part? I get the picking it. But why the eating?
2: Just flick it.
3: Or pop it in your pocket.
2: Scab in your pocket.
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2: Now let's do Sing at the State of Origin edition on the eve of Game 1. So Ricky gets Queensland artists.
3: Okay.
2: Sarah gets New South Wales artists. Okay, Maddie. Hello, Ricky's got you today in Sing.
3: Hi, Maddie. How you doing?
4: How are you going? Good. How are you?
2: And Jade,
3: ready to win for you.
2: Sarah's got you.
3: Hi, Jade.
4: Hi. Good luck.
3: I feel like you got the hospital pass here, but look, I'll give it my best.
2: First of three. Ricky, you won the toss.
3: Okay.
2: Let's go.
3: Okay.
2: I play a part of a song. You need to sing the next line. No points for spoken words. If the first person can't answer, the second person gets a turn.
3: Okay, I got this. Hopefully.
2: First, two, three. Ricky, you won the toss.
3: Okay.
2: Christine Arnoux from Queensland. My island home. My island
3: home. My island home. I feel like you got the hospital pass here, but look, I'll give it my best.
2: First to three. Ricky, you won the toss.
3: Okay.
2: Let's go.
3: Okay.
2: I play a part of a song. You need to sing the next line. No points for spoken words. If the first person can't answer, the second person gets a turn.
3: Okay, I got this. Hopefully.
2: First

0: think I should get that.
1: I play part of a song and you sing the next line, not a part of the next line. You just stopped before it's waiting for me.
2: We've done that a million times.
1: Okay, you know what?
2: Okay.
1: I'm scrapping it.
0: Oh, I don't like it when Mum and Dad fight.
1: I'm scrapping it. Okay, Sarah, this is you. New South Wales.
0: Okay.
1: In excess.

0: sensation right now.
1: Right now.
2: Okay, so we're going for a complete line.
1: It'd be nice.
2: Okay.
1: Oh.
2: Isn't that what? We've been playing this game with you for years.
1: Yeah, but we're doing it differently for some reason.
2: Oh, you've changed the rules without telling me.
1: I have it, but it's a whole thing. Okay, I have a meeting after the show. I love meetings. Okay, here we go. Queensland. This is Queensland. This is you now, Ricky.
2: Hit me.

0: you will.
1: Perfect.
0: Why
1: nice
0: did
1: work.
0: You give up I on me so soon?
2: I just wanna wish you well.
1: All right, here we go. Sarah, you're up.
0: Finally on the board.
1: New Jeez. South Wales, this is a tough one vocally. This is a tough one
0: if
1: vocally.
0: If anyone can do it,
3: I think
0: it's
3: all of
0: Sarah
3: them are
0: Harris.
3: Tough one. All of them are tough. They had to turn my microphone down when I was in the school musical in high school.
1: But as we discussed in the meeting, you still got the part.
3: Yeah.
1: So that's good.
3: It's like taking the strings out of a kid's guitar, isn't it?
0: Sometimes it's just all about the quantity, not necessarily the quality.
1: They turn Posh Spice.
0: She wasn't a great singer. That's all right.
1: Let's do this.

0: complete line or what? Okay, do you want go. A complete go. Don't look like they're fading. These
1: 2 points to Ricky, 1 point to Sarah.
0: Woo!
1: Ricky, this is yours.
2: Is this golden point?
1: This is okay. For the win.
2: For the win.
1: Queensland.
2: Mm-hmm.
1: Savage Garden. Oh,

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2: cravat.
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1: we're cravats. 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
2: We've got Caitlin Bassett with us. And Seabass, big announcement yesterday on the socials.
3: There's an extra person in the room, guys. There's a baby on the way.
2: She's with child.
4: How did that happen?
3: Yeah, exactly. My thoughts too.
4: How does it work?
3: Immaculate conception, guys.
4: Oh, I'm so happy for you.
3: Thank you. It's scary. To be honest, I'm going to be really honest here. I'm definitely not one of those people that like being pregnant. I know some people love it. Yes. And they think it's the best and they're like a human and they glow. I've done none of those things so far.
4: No, I think you look great. You do.
2: You look great. Now, you're quite a way along, aren't you?
3: I'm halfway. It's half-baked, baby.
4: Is it?
3: Yeah. 20 weeks.
4: Oh, wow.
3: 20 to go. Yeah.
2: I know, right?
3: I know. It's got
4: quick. When did you, your body start changing a bit where you go, oh, shit, this is actually
3: it's happening. I recently got a new job, and when I went for the medical for that job that morning, I was a bit off, and I just thought, oh, just go get a pregnancy test. And I was like, oh gosh, here we go. So
2: at the medical for a new job.
3: And
2: great
3: it was the
2: timing.
3: Scariest thing. But I couldn't say anything because I was really early. So I didn't know what was going to happen. So I was just like, I'll just try and do this
5: just
3: thing and see
5: it.
3: What happens. Exactly.
5: Yes.
3: And I was really nervous about telling them, but they've been awesome since. But mate, there's so many changes to your body. It's ridiculous. It's nuts.
5: Yeah,
3: and I feel like I've gone from, being in complete control of my body. As an athlete, I was told how to look and what to put in my body. And then since retiring, I kind of clawed back some of that control and I could look how I wanted to and exercise how I wanted to. That's just gone out the window now.
5: Well, I was just thinking, last week when we were talking about food that you were excited to eat when your partner was away, we were just towing around it. Like,
3: I know. And that's the thing. The people who... I want to know, have known for a little while.
2: Yes, that's right. You did tell us a little while ago and we're super at keeping secrets.
3: Yes, you are awesome. Mm-hmm. It's just the strangers who have started making comments and people being like, why are you holding your clipboard like that on TV?
2: Like
3: and
2: CC
3: like
2: and
3: that.
2: The Nanny when the actress was pregnant but the character wasn't and she just
5: CC Babcock.
2: Carried a series of folders and cushions and... bunches of flowers.
3: Pretty much.
2: I think I told you this, but I was at a fundraiser event a couple of weeks ago and somebody said to me, is Caitlin Bassett pregnant?
3: Oh, see, that's the worst.
2: She'd been at the netball the night before and it's like, I'm like, no.
3: She's just in a blowout. She's really let herself go since finishing playing netball.
2: Loves
5: what sort of mum? What sort of mum do you think you'd be? Like helicopter mum or free range mum?
3: No, we're getting a puppy in December. So the baby's due in October and I'm just going to let the puppy raise the baby.
4: One of the pack.
2: Or the baby raise the puppy either way.
5: Peter Pan.
2: Be like Mowgli. Raised with wolves.
3: Yeah, exactly. So,
4: What's the best part, if there has been a best part, a better part?
3: I actually don't see any benefits at the moment. You're tired all the time. I'll fall asleep on the couch at 6 o'clock in the afternoon. I have to get a whole new wardrobe because nothing fits. Can we do a bra swap, actually, Natalie? Because I don't need bras, and you can have some of my smaller bras. You can't sleep on your back. You can't eat certain foods. Like it's a crock. Don't do it.
4: Also, you can eat whatever you want.
2: No,
5: I've tried.
2: But your limits are you can't have soft cheeses.
3: Yeah. No ice creams from McDonald's. Like no. Fresh juice you're not supposed to have either. Like if you go to a juice bar,
2: it's the listeria risk is the issue. So you're raw fish. So some meats cured meats,
3: ham, oily deli meats,
5: God.
3: It is.
4: Just in case.
2: But is Reese your husband treating you like the absolute goddess of new life that you are?
4: Yeah.
2: Also, is he the father?
3: I feel bad because he is beside himself. Like this is all he's ever wanted is to have a baby.
5: Nice.
3: And to be honest, I hope the baby is 90% his personality and 10% mine. I think we'll be okay in that regard because he is very sweet and kind. I felt him kicking the other day and
2: Reese.
3: He's away. Yeah. you can't feel it, which is great. Yeah, I just have to tell him these things. But no, he's super excited. I think to be honest, he cares more about the baby than he does about me.
2: You're just the vessel.
3: I am.
4: I'm Seabass, with now announcing it to everybody, do you feel a bit of a weight off your shoulders or anything? Or you don't? It doesn't really either way.
3: I don't really. To be honest, it's not going to change the way I do anything. I still got to continue working full steam ahead. Strangers may be realising that I haven't just chucked on a few extra kilos is good, but no, I don't know. It's business as usual, hey?
5: Look down at your phone. Have you had any messages since announcing it 3 minutes ago?
3: There's been about 300.
5: Oh, great. That is a good sign.
3: I actually need help. That is why I put it on social media, because I need help. I went to Baby Bunting a couple of weekends ago and I wanted to cry. It's so overwhelming.
2: I once had to buy a voucher for somebody from one of those baby shops, and I went in on a Saturday morning, and it was hell. There were just pregnant women and dazed husbands everywhere. Don't go on a Saturday is what I learned. They're just going like following around like, and just you can see the numbers racking up in their brain as they're looking at the baby seat and the pram and the crib and the monitor. There is just so much stuff that you need, right?
3: And you go, do I need this? And you go, I don't know. But
5: did
3: if I
5: really
3: don't
5: need to have
3: it,
5: that sexy time 9 months ago?
4: Gee, it was costly.
3: Yeah, that's finished. Don't you worry.
2: The shop shut.
3: Yeah, done.

0: you coming in or what?
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3: We got the with child, Katie Bassett. Yeah. In the house. Seabass is expecting a baby. She announced to the world yesterday. At least you got your rabbit to do it. Big wee-wee.
4: Yes, big wee-wee.
3: Did a great job.
4: Had to be an animal in there. Reese was like, no animals. And I said, mate, you know what you married into. Come on.
3: Yes, exactly.
4: Yeah. I am having this child for you. You give me this one thing.
5: Mate, you're like the female version of Ace Ventura.
6: Yeah. We're going to say Dr. Harry. Yeah, not
3: yes,
6: Ace Ventura
3: exactly.
6: Works.
3: But Seabass did wait until the week 20 mark to announce her first pregnancy. Yeah. Which is a little unusual. But, you know, you do you.
4: This is very you.
3: We want to talk to people about when they made their decision to announce it to the world, because it can be a mixed bag sometimes. Some people go very early. Some people go quite late. Mary's in Harrisdale. Talk to us about your pregnancy announcement, Mary.
7: Oh, yeah, definitely. So I announced to the world like a week before I'm about to give birth.
3: A week? And, why bother?
6: Last
3: what
6: minute.
3: Took you so long? Why'd you wait?
7: Yeah, it's because I had a traumatic experience on my second birth.
3: Yes.
7: Second pregnancy.
5: Yes.
7: I lost pregnancy.
5: Yep.
7: So I had a stillbirth. So after that, I was like very, very anxious. So I only announced it because I'm going to give birth already. So
3: yes.
7: If I didn't have to leave or anything, I would probably keep it until I have the baby in
3: yes.
7: my arms.
3: And you can understand that.
5: That
3: is completely understandable reaction.
5: Sure.
3: Yeah.
5: Mary, were you able to hide it for so long from people? Did you, by wearing, I don't know, different...
7: It was actually winter. So I'm wearing heavy clothing.
3: Yeah.
7: But, of course, I'm still showing. I'm a small person, so, like, I'm really big. And I still deny it in front of everyone. So
3: That's just a really puffy jacket.
7: Everybody knows.
4: Skull is big.
7: Yeah.
4: Yeah.
7: I work in healthcare. Everyone knows. I just still deny it. Yeah.
6: You just say, I'm wearing a bum bag, you know, under my jumper.
4: Well, like my
5: Mary's
4: friend
5: really on the edge
4: around saying, oh, I've eaten so much bread this morning, I'm really bloated, to all her colleagues
3: like,
4: at work.
3: What, eight loaves?
6: Right.
3: Thank you, Mary. Damien's in Rivervale. Hello. When did you announce your pregnancy?
8: It was actually a colleague of mine many years ago. She came through the warehouse rubbing her stomach. And I said to her, I go, are you pregnant? She goes, no, I'm just fat. And I got in trouble.
3: Yes.
4: Yes.
8: I got in trouble. Big boss and everything.
3: Yeah.
8: And then found out later that she actually was pregnant.
3: Oh,
6: classic gag.
3: But also, rule of thumb, everyone, this applies to everyone, never ask somebody if they're pregnant. And like, if they're in labour and crowning, maybe.
5: Yeah.
3: Maybe then ask them, is there any chance you are having a baby if they're writhing on the floor? But other than that,
5: don't do it.
3: Yeah, because when it goes wrong, it's really awful.
5: It's really bad.
3: Yeah. So, you know, that's my advice.
5: I feel for you.
3: I know, especially if it was right.
4: Yeah.
3: Kelly's in Armidale. Morning, Kel. How did your pregnancy announcement go?
9: Yeah, so it was back in 2021 when it was COVID and everyone was working from home.
3: Yes.
9: So I was going through IVF and I was going through the 2-week wait.
3: Yeah.
9: And then I had to have a blood test too, which would tell me if I was pregnant or not.
3: Mm-hmm.
9: And, of course, I told my team leader so that she knew while I was having all my time off.
3: Mm-hmm.
9: And so I got the results, got excited, jumped on Teams, capitals, I'm pregnant. And then I started getting some replies from my team. I had messaged the whole team instead of just my team leader.
3: So at this stage, you're about 3 days pregnant, right? You're not prepared.
9: Four weeks, the bare minimum.
3: So
9: very early.
3: Yeah.
6: At least you got all the attention for the longest period of time.
5: That's true. I did.
9: And, yeah, we tried for her for about 6 years.
3: Oh,
6: that's great.
9: Congratulations. Thank you, my journey.
3: Yes.
5: Oh, that must be so hard.
3: Yes,
5: and then,
3: exactly.
5: Oh, of course.
3: But then
5: expensive.
3: You just blurt it out.
4: Yep. The day that I told my greater team at work, so my boss knew, and I was like, I'll wait for a little bit to announce it. And then one day I just woke up and I go, I'll do it today in the team meeting.
3: Mm.
4: And I was like, I'll tell my boss quickly first. And I didn't see it beforehand. So we sat down in the team meeting. Everyone was talking about their weekend. And I said, oh, actually, I went to Baby Bunting because we're pregnant. And the girl next to me just gasped. And I said, what? She goes, I'm pregnant too. She's like, I didn't know whether to say it. I'd talked about our boss to talk about it in the team meeting today. And I was like, oh, my God, I didn't. I'm so sorry. I don't want to steal your thunder. She's like, no, I don't want to steal your thunder.
3: That's so funny.
6: Nice. I was going to say story topper.
3: No.
6: You know?
5: Yes.
6: So for tomorrow's meeting, please.
4: Word. I know. So I was like, that's probably the best way. Because imagine
5: might
4: that
5: have been a
4: next
5: relief
4: week,
5: too.
4: I'm like, oh, by the way, I'm pregnant too.
3: Yeah, exactly.
4: Yeah, so it's fine.
3: And then, yeah, to raise, I'm like, I'm more pregnant than you.
6: Yeah. I'm having twins. I'm having triplets.
3: When, the thing about when you wait a long time to tell people and then it's like it's over really quickly, right? Because 20 weeks, that's going to fly by. But when you tell people really early, they're like, are you still pregnant? Like, how can you still be pregnant? Because 9 months really drags.
5: True.
3: But when you don't find out till later, easy. You've done it right, Seabass. We're right on it.
6: The bird delivers them.
3: Yeah, the stork.
6: That bird.
5: Yeah. Does it work?
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2: Oh, one of the hottest guys in the world right now, Josh, off campus, has taken the world by storm. It's been massive.
3: It's been nuts, yeah. And I mean, I'll take that. Good morning.
2: I know, right?
4: Hey, Josh, you know what was interesting? Nat and I, we were trying to catch up with everything, kind of binging it over the weekend. Yes. And you know what I was thinking about too whilst you do that? Because you can watch it. You can knock it off in a day almost. Certainly over a weekend. And then I think, you poor bastard, you put so much time and effort into it and we can just bang it out in a heartbeat. How long did it take to be able to do the first series?
3: I was on it for about 3 months and I think it took about 4 of filming in total. And then, yeah, like a lot of editing and promotion and then everyone smashes it out in a day.
2: Yeah, that's right. Yeah. And then it's forgotten.
4: All your effort.
2: Move on.
4: We just like, watch it.
3: Season 2. I'm like, come on, man.
2: Now, I saw an interview over the weekend with Ella Bright, who plays Hannah Wells. She's the lead in this show.
4: Yeah.
2: And she's British. Right, but she does the full American accent. Now, your character is inexplicably Australian, so you didn't have to adopt an accent. Did they try and make you be American, or were you just like, they were just like, no, we just like you being an Aussie for no reason?
3: Well, I booked the role in American, yes. And then while I was there, I guess I was talking in the audition space, like for the chemistry read in my normal accent, probably just getting up to no good. And they're like, do you want to just do it in Australian while you're at it? And I was like, sure. And then a couple of weeks later, we find out I'm being Australian.
4: I didn't mind it because there's no explanation, but yeah, I don't think I needed one.
2: No. I mean, no, foreign exchange student, what were you?
3: Yeah, I'm just there for the experience, really.
2: I love it.
4: One of the things about, I guess, going through all the rigmarole to get the job on off campus.
2: Yeah.
4: Learning how to play instruments and faking, I don't know, how good a singer are you, by the way? Because you do play the musician very well.
3: Thank you. I mean, everything you see on screen there and on the album that's on Spotify at the moment, like, that's all me singing.
4: Oh, so yeah.
3: I did it all. Everything you see with the piano and the guitar, I learned how to do as well. And, I mean, beforehand, I could sing never at all.
4: Yeah, awesome.
3: Absolute zero.
4: Yeah.
3: I guess I had a really good music team that basically got me where I needed to get to be, I guess, as convincing as possible.
4: I think there's nothing cooler than being able to play a music instrument, let alone singing. So how much intensive work was it?
3: Yeah, it was pretty much every day I wasn't filming. I was in some sort of music class, whether it be, piano, guitar or singing.
2: It really was like you went to that college, wasn't it?
3: Pretty much, yeah.
2: When you first heard about this role, were you worried, and I presumably asked to audition, were you worried that you were going to have to learn how to ice skate, to play ice hockey?
3: Well, I mean, like, a little bit. But I feel like, well, I can play the guitar on the ice, I suppose, by the end of it. But yeah. No. Thankfully, I didn't have to add that to the skill set as well.
2: I know, right? Because that's a real... If you haven't been doing that all your life, that's tough to pick up, isn't it?
3: Yeah, that's a super hard one to do at the same time.
4: Hey, Josh, things are going brilliantly for you. I know it doesn't happen overnight, obviously, but there's been a lot of talk about what's coming next for you, and it seems like you could be involved in another movie make of a book I'm reading.
3: I don't know. I guess at the moment, there's... tossing up what role feels right to do next. And, that's basically where I'm at, trying to figure out what is the story that I want to, I guess, jump into.
4: Can I ask you from that point of view, when you're getting roles and you get the opportunity to maybe try out for roles and or ask to be a part of them, is it... Because we see that, say, Off Campus comes on, all of a sudden, bang, that's hot.
2: And it's huge.
4: And then let's say that we see you in something else very shortly. How do the people know that you've done a really good job? Because you normally take up a job before we see...
2: Oh, I see what you're saying.
4: But, yeah, before we see this series, if you know what I mean. I'm sure you're employed already.
3: Well, I guess I've got other stuff they can check out as well.
4: Yeah.
2: I mean, Heartbreak High, awesome.
3: Yeah, Heartbreak High, and then, it's a little homegrown show that I love. And then there's another show called Doom Prophecy. I was on for... a couple of seasons, and then I think a lot of the time casting directors will get sent episodes ahead of time for you to see what you've done in your like most recent show as well.
2: Cool. I mean, it must be tough to pick the next project when you've been on something that's had worldwide domination like this, that's really just exploded.
3: Yeah, but I mean, it's like it's a rare occurrence at least for me and my career so far, to be able to pick and choose. But yeah, I'm like kind of enjoying that process a little bit.
2: Yeah, so you should.
4: Oh, it's outstanding. Yeah. Hey, I wanna know, when you first got into modelling or you were picked out, how did that happen?
3: Yeah, I was working at a bar. Or like, you could hire me to come make cocktails for your house, basically.
4: Yeah.
3: Is what it was. Yeah. At the age of, we'll say 18, for argument's sake.
4: Sure. Yes.
3: You could bring me to your house and I'd whip up whatever cocktails you want. And there was a guy there who was like, oh, you should do modelling. And I was like, yeah, all right, sure, buddy. And then he gave me his card and asked me to call him, and I never called him. And then the next week I was at another house party. And then he was like, you never called. And I said, ah, right.
4: You're serious?
3: Yeah. And then pretty much gave him a call. And then everything, I guess, more or less took off and started. I think I booked a shoot the following week or something like that.
2: Unbelievable.
4: Yeah. Unbelievable. What's your best cocktail that you make?
3: I mean, what do you want?
4: No, you make it, margaritas in a heartbeat. What else?
3: Oh, done, you know? Yeah. Why not? Yeah.
4: That is a great skill.
2: Yeah, great skill to always have under the belt. Yeah.
3: Come in handy, I'll be honest.
2: Yeah, I bet it has. Hey, Josh, look, you can do no wrong. You are absolutely, Off Campus has taken over. You can check it out on Prime or be like Sean and binge watch it in a whole weekend. Mm. Thanks so much for talking to us, buddy. Good luck with whatever's next. I'm sure you're going to kill it.
4: Good on you, mate.
3: Thanks, Josh.
0: As petrol prices in the southeast close in on record high, premium unleaded is now prices skyrocketing and pain at the pump.
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6: 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Thank you so much. 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Thank you.
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2: I was talking to one of the dads from school yesterday, and we normally just check out what each other doing from an athletical pursuit type of a situation.
3: Oh, okay. What's your flex?
2: Wow.
3: I can only move one arm.
2: No, I always say, no, I can't do anything again.
3: I swung to right now so many times. Keep going.
2: No, I'm injured again. And then this is what I've hurt. This is what I've had an operation on. That's how my story goes. But I was asking him about his running because he does ultramarathons.
4: Oh. What's an ultramarathon?
2: Anything over
3: 50?
2: 50. I think 50 and above.
4: Oh, my God. Yeah. Who's got the time?
3: I know.
2: Or
3: the inclination.
2: A lot of people run into,
3: but it is really popular. Yeah.
2: There's people around here that run 100Ks on an event.
4: I'm doing a half marathon coming up, but, like, that's it, because I don't want to lose any toenails.
2: Yeah, absolutely. Yeah, I totally get it, Joel.
3: Yeah.
4: I feel like the half marathon, you're not going to lose. You're going to be sore, but no toenail loss.
3: Yeah.
2: I don't know.
4: I really pride myself on my toenails from the sound of this talk.
3: I mean, I think it would be highly dependent on your shoes, but yes.
2: Yeah.
3: Maybe don't run it in pumps.
4: Oh, yeah, I was just going to do a nice pair of witchery pumps, you know, and then pop into the office with a smart blazer.
2: You're a slashy runner. And,
4: I'm a real slashy. Yeah.
2: Anyway, so he was getting prepared for a big race that he went in on the weekend. And, you know, he just gets up early in the morning to get his running done.
3: Yes.
2: In the dark, generally. And
3: this
2: time of year, it's pretty dark. So he went to East Fremantle Oval. Nat, as you would know, Joel, they've rebuilt East Fremantle Oval, which isn't far from us, and they put a skate park in at the back of the goals.
3: Yes. So, yeah, that's right. The one at one end, the Marmion Street end, there is a skate park because it's a community facility. So, you know, there's a dog park, there's a bowls club and everything, and a cafe and a gym. It's got everything, basically.
4: What else? Yeah.
2: The croquet people haven't moved.
3: Croquet.
2: They're refusing to, apparently.
3: No offence, but...
2: Very difficult. Anyway, so he's 5:30 in the morning. He's doing his laps. He's been running for a fair time, and then time's up. He's about to go home, but it's pitch black. Pitch black, and he's black.
4: Pitch black.
2: It's black.
4: So posh.
3: It's both dark and pitch black. Yes.
2: And he's he's heading home. So he starts to make his way jogging across the skateboard park area.
3: So instead of just going around it, after because he's training for a ultra marathon, you think a little bit extra distance, but he decided on this occasion to take a shortcut.
2: Just go straight through the middle of it.
3: Because he'd finished his training, he was just jogging home.
2: Just jogging home.
4: Although I guess you get the downhill, but then you have to have the uphill part on the other side.
3: It's a great point.
2: Yeah. So he was running across, and all of a sudden he run into one of the rails that is there for if you were to do an ollie and grind across the rail.
4: Oh.
2: And he's gone down like a sack of potatoes,
3: hit
2: his head, and knocked himself out. Now, he just came to by two people, women, who were shaking him to wake up. He had no idea what had happened. He just two people
3: was
2: sitting over him, waking up.
3: Had he cut his head?
2: A little bit, but massive bruises. He showed me it's just over a week.
3: So that suggests he kind of got air and then dropped down.
2: Yeah.
4: Shame no one filmed it.
3: I know, right?
4: By the time
3: they found him, what time? Like, how long had he been out cold for?
2: He said it must have been a couple of minutes, but there was two. The two ladies were running, so it depends on what side of the oval they were at.
3: They were doing the same. Yes. Okay. Right.
2: But they just heard the noise. They didn't see him. And they've come over and found him and woke him up. Yeah. So that particular day was a complete write-off. He can't remember a thing from
4: that. Oh, yeah.
2: But being knocked out that badly and not knowing what happened when someone's just woken you up.
3: That was pretty much your whole football career, wasn't it?
2: Yeah. And they went out and kicked three goals in that quarter. Two more. So I didn't even remember.
4: We're on Nova. Just a reminder.
3: We do have to remind you frequently. Have you been knocked out, Joel?
4: Yeah, I did a TV show many moons ago called League of Their Own, which is a big hit in the UK, and we did an Australian version. Not such a hit, one season wonder. I'm really good at choosing them. And I was the comic that would do the big stunts at the end.
2: Yeah.
4: And we did a rehearsal, and I was wrestling two female wrestlers, and they, just a reminder.
3: We do have to remind you frequently. Have you been knocked out, Joel?
4: Yeah, I did a TV show many moons ago called League of Their Own, which is a big hit in the UK, and we did an Australian version.

0: to film the panel and then actually do the stunt again, not realizing I had concussion the whole panel show. So I don't remember a thing. But I haven't had the guts to watch it back, nor do Template have it anymore because it was so old. But I don't think I was very informative on the panel.
1: No, we must dig that out.
0: You can find it somewhere. Yes. These girls pummeled me. I thought it was all like stunts and stuff, but no. I don't know what I'd done to wrong them.
1: Yeah, I thought they were supposed to pretend.
0: I thought it was pretend too.
2: You learned the hard way. You learned the hard way, John.
0: Literally. 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
2: We are talking about getting knocked out, inspired by the guy who made a few critical errors. I think it's safe to say probably don't run through a skate park in the dark.
3: Yeah. Polished concrete.
2: Yeah, so it's slippery, it's dark, and you can't see the obstacles.
3: Mm. Yeah.
2: And what happened was he tripped on that rail that get grind on if you're a skateboarder.
3: Yep.
2: And whacked his head and came to two ladies shaking him going, are you all right?
3: He wasn't.
2: Spoiler alert.
3: Yeah. I was almost knocked out on Saturday night at this charity function I was hosting as I was skedaddling off stage. A lady was really getting into the dance moves and

0: whacked me in the eye with a real big ring. Yeah.
1: Throwing her hands in the air. Like she just doesn't care.
2: Yeah, she didn't care. I know. Didn't care about John's face.
0: Why time warping, babe? It's not even on. Yeah. But yeah, really got me in the eye.
2: This is time for the Macarena. What are you doing?
0: Yeah, hands down, please.
2: Yeah. All right, let's go to Jackie in Parkwood. Hi, Jackie. How'd you get knocked out?
3: Well, I was playing softball and I was about 15, doing what the coach said and not watching the ball and running, stealing from first base to second base.
2: Yes, fast as you can.
3: And, as I did, the batter missed the signal and instead of leaving the ball, they hit it and hit a line drive and I didn't see it coming and just knocked me out cold hit the side of my head.
1: Oh, the ball hit the side of the head.
3: Yeah.
0: Dumb question, but softball, it's not actually a softball.
2: No, it is not. It's big. Oh, it's just bigger than a baseball. It is
3: definitely not
2: hard.
3: Soft. And the worst thing was, in softball, if you get hit by a batted ball, you're out.
2: Yeah.
3: So not only was I out cold, you're out. As well.
1: That is a double whammy.
2: Jackie, that sucks.
1: Did I win?
2: How long before you came to?
3: I don't think it was long, but I don't really remember much.
2: Yeah.
3: So I just remember my mum freaking out and the coach freaking out, and then I was freaking out because they told me I was out.
2: Yeah,
0: I know.
2: Can I go again? Were you still friends with the girl that batted? Because that was her fault.
3: It was someone from the opposition. So yeah, I didn't know who it was.
2: Yeah, right.
0: Oh my gosh.
3: No, it wasn't.
2: It was your teammate.
3: I don't remember. Yeah.
0: Are you still knocked out, Jackie? Yeah.
2: Jackie has some protest.
3: It is Monday morning.
0: It is Monday morning.
2: Oh, Jack, thank you. Let's go to Claire and Pearsall. Hi, Claire.
4: Good morning. How are you going?
2: How'd you get knocked out, Claire?
4: Year 11 trip, first time ice skating. And they said, first time ice skating. So whatever you do, if you fall over, don't put your arms out. You want to keep all of your fingers.
2: Yes.
4: So next thing, feet go out from underneath me, out cold on the ice, unconscious.
1: So you didn't put your arms out.
0: Brutal.
2: Yeah, and you just your head.
4: Still have all my fingers, thank goodness.
2: Yeah, head injured.
1: I'll lead with my head instead.
2: Yeah.
4: Absolutely. Out cold, soaking wet. And then once I came to, my friends had to help me, school friends had to help me stand up in the shower to have a shower to warm up and then keep an eye on me all night, so I wasn't concussed, so horrible.
2: Does that mean all your friends have seen you naked?
4: At least four of them, yeah.
1: Yeah.
2: Oh, that's rough.
0: That's also rough. My mates, don't worry.
1: It's annoying when people are concussed. I was in a shower, one guy I used to play with, and he kept asking me the same question.
2: Oh.
1: And he prefaced it by saying, I know I've probably asked you this, but did we win? What was the score? How did I play? And it was just the three question cycle that just kept happening.
2: Now you know how we feel working with you.
1: Very good.
0: I thought in the shower, I thought you were going to say he was asking you to pass the soap. Give
2: my back or up. Repeatedly. Yeah. Taylor's in Two Rocks. Hi, Taylor. Talk to us. How were you knocked out?
5: Okay, so this is a bit of a story, but I used to be a flight attendant. Our procedure was if a captain had to go to the toilet, he had to notify us so that we could open the door for him.
1: Yes, yep.
5: And we had a new captain on board who didn't notify me. And I was in the middle of making the hot coffee pot for all the passengers. And the captain swung the door open and knocked me out. I ended up falling and I hit my head on the corner of the coffee, the brewer. And so I split my head open. We landed the plane and everyone was freaking out. And all these passengers had to offload climbing over me on the floor.
2: They just left your cold, unconscious body lying there in the galley.
5: Honestly,
2: my God.
5: And the worst thing was it was a return. So I flew to state and then I was supposed to fly back to Perth.
2: Yes.
5: The flight got delayed back to Perth by 4 hours because they had to get new crew.
2: Yes.
5: And they wheeled me out in a wheelchair through the terminal and did a PA saying they were doing a crew change. And I'm there with blood down my face in a wheelchair.
1: I wonder what was everyone thinking. Oh, my God.
2: Yeah.
1: Catching that flight. Look how she ended up.
5: And it was in the mines. So, all these fire guys wanted to go home. And I'm there with blood pouring down my face.
2: Yeah.
0: Oh, dear. Honestly, I feel for you, Taylor, but I'm that sort of passenger that even with you lying on the floor, I would have been tapping you on the shoulder, sorry, can I get a little red wine refill? Yeah. I can help myself. Just point me to which one I need to go to.
2: A black coffee, no sugar, thank you.
1: Oh, that's hectic.
2: No, right.
0: Poor thing.

0: thongs. Thongs are a big ick as well. I really like thongs. Do you guys rock thongs?
1: Crocs and Birkenstocks. I haven't worn thongs for years.
0: Yeah, I really like. Do you like a thong?
2: I've never worn a thong.
1: G-Banger, on the other hand, rocks it every morning. Hello, boys!
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2: Do you have an accent? You can give us a call if you've got one.
3: Yeah, because I want to have a sexiest accent debate. I saw this thing on Instagram. Chris Hemsworth's being interviewed by Anna Taylor-Joy. I don't know if you know her. She was the Queen's Gambit, the main character in that.
2: Yep.
3: Piggy Blinders she was in, which is interesting.
4: Yeah.
3: A few other things. They were doing an interview in Lad Bible, and they were chatting about what accent is the sexiest, and here's Chris Hemsworth talking about the Australian accent.
5: The Australian is definitely not a sexy accent. How you going, babe?
6: No, but I think...
5: give us a kiss, honey.
6: Oh, Lord.
5: You're looking hot.
6: Oh,
5: you're
6: Lord.
5: So hot.
6: So, I was just saying...
5: Yeah, so sexy.
6: I'm just...
4: I think people would find that sexy, though.
2: Yeah, somewhere out there.
4: Well, I know. I think in America, I think a lot of places, like the Aussie accent, you know. I once had a chick in L.A. Pretty much, I was dating her. And at one stage, she said, I'm not even attracted to you. I just wanted to date an Aussie or an English guy.
2: It's like so they think they sound similar, Aussie and English.
4: Yeah, and their brains, they don't even know the difference, but she was certainly attracted by it.
3: But your accent sounds better than how Chris was just hamming it up.
2: Yeah, he was hamming it up.
3: Like you wouldn't say, speak like him, would you?
2: G'day, Dal.
4: Oh, well, yeah, again, sometimes in America, people hamming up, Australians hamming up.
3: Okay.
4: Yeah.
3: Anyway, it got me thinking about what is the sexiest accent, because I tend to agree, especially how Chris did it then, I'm like, I was not turned on by that accent. But you know who I did love? Which is funny that it was Peaky Blinders, because Anna Taylor-Joy, the interviewer, was also from that. I love Tommy Shelby.
7: For them, family is a weakness, a big afternoon. For me, family is my strength. There's business to be done. I need you.
2: Yeah, he's got a good accent.
3: I tried to find footage that wasn't him not swearing, which was very difficult.
4: Yeah, it's almost impossible.
3: It's impossible.
4: Yeah. So that's an English accent. He's an Irish actor.
3: Birmingham, yeah.
4: He's doing a Birmingham accent.
3: It's sort of a cross between a couple of things.
2: It is a good accent, isn't it?
3: Oh, it's so good.
4: What about his accent as just him, like that actor?
2: The Irish Kieran. Accent.
4: Ireland, because Ireland, the Irish accent is one that gets my, blood flowing.
3: For better
4: analogy. So there's an Irish actress called Saoirse Ronan who I love.
2: Got a bit of her here.
8: It's Saoirse, but it's easier for Americans and English people to say Saoirse or Sasha.
9: What was the difference?
8: Saoirse is how Irish people say it.
9: And how do Americans say it?
8: Saoirse.
9: Sounds kind of the same.
8: Sounds the same. Okay.
4: Yeah.
2: Yeah, that's
4: what do you think of that accent?
2: I like that accent.
4: It's pretty nice.
2: Just the start there where she's speaking.
8: It's Saoirse, but it's easier.
2: Yeah, that's nice. Yeah, I like that. I don't mind just the straight British accent. Like,
4: really?
2: On a girl, like, say, like a Liz Hurley.
10: You're sleeping on the sofa, Mr. Powers.
11: In fact, I'd like to take this opportunity to remind you that the only reason we're sharing a room is to keep up the context that we're a married couple on vacation.
4: So a posh English accent.
2: Yeah,
4: That's an uppity.
2: Yeah, uppity posh sort of English accent.
4: Yeah, so you'd find like Queen Camilla, people like that, attractive.
2: Queen Lizzie was in her
3: the
2: time.
3: Queen.
2: Yeah.
3: We heard that thing the other day that how you do it, the Queen's accent, is you just don't join your lips.
2: Go
3: I probably can't do it now. I mean, this is just off the top of my head. Hello. I'm not going to do it.
4: Not
3: I'm not
4: going to
3: do it because I haven't practiced.
4: What do you mean? So lips never touch, like.
3: But I was just thinking when I was talking, my lips never touch anyway. Look, when I talk, my lips never touch anyway.
4: When you talk
3: anyway.
4: Like this, it's touch.
3: You do it, Lutzy.
4: Well, I don't know. That's what you're saying when you don't let your lips touch.
10: Do you want to the TN scans, honey?
4: TN scans. Yes.
3: But that's not hot.
4: That's not hot at all, is it? So they're good ones.
3: We have a lot of Irish people who ring up this show, and I reckon there might be a sexy Irish one that listens to this show.
2: Yeah.
4: What about New Zealand accents? Are they sexy?
2: I don't mind a Kiwi accent,
3: Male Kiwi accent?
2: Not for me.
4: That's what you're into.
2: Whatever gets you going.
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1: Calling for your sexy accents.
2: Yeah, we're just talking about what's your sexiest accent off the back of Chris Hemsworth in a podcast talking about how he doesn't think Australia's accent is sexy.
3: The Australian is definitely not a sexy accent. Hey, go on, babe.
4: No, but I think...
3: give us a kiss, honey.
4: Oh, Lord.
3: You're looking hot.
4: Oh,
3: you're
4: Lord.
3: So hot.
4: I was just saying...
3: Yeah, so sexy.
2: By the way, isn't the word sexy a stupid word?
1: Sexy.
2: Anyway, so we asked you to call in if you had an accent.
1: Yeah.
2: We've got a lot of callers from all corners of the earth.
1: We do. We're international.
5: Yeah. Impressive.
1: Ivan out of Fernie Grove. Good morning to you, Ivan. Where are you from?
6: Yeah, good morning. Good morning. How are you today?
1: Oh, we're good.
2: What is that?
5: Oh, that's deep.
6: Well, I was going to ask, you know, tap into Susie and say, hey, Susie, you know, what really turns on the ladies? That's the wonderful deep voices. Oh, what's magic about it?
1: Wow.
5: Yeah, the deep voices.
2: Yeah.
5: Where's Ivan from?
1: Ivan?
6: I'm from an island. That's all I can say. I'll give you that much. And, have a stat.
2: I thought I was flirting with him. Sorry.
1: Sorry, you flirt. You go. Let me, you know, let's set the scene.
2: Are you putting some music down?
5: Can we get some sexy music?
2: Excuse me. Hang on for a second.
6: Yeah. Hey, baby. You just got, you know, some people say I'm a Barry White fan, you know, but it's my head.
2: You do sound like Barry White. I think you sound kind of American, but not quite American. So I'm guessing that you're close to America but you've got more of a, I feel like you've got more of an island vibe going.
5: Reminds me of Sir Vivian Richards.
2: Yes. A West Indies type
5: West
2: vibe.
5: West Indian kind of vibe going on.
6: Yeah, you're close. Yeah. You're in a region.
2: Put us out of our misery. We don't know.
6: I'm very, from Grenada.
5: Grenada. So Caribbean.
6: Yeah.
1: Nice. Well, that's a good one.
2: That's pretty good.
1: That's a strong start.
5: That's a sexy, you know, voice.
1: But don't worry, Eric out of Deception Bay.
5: Yeah.
1: What do you got for us, Eric?
7: Good morning, lads. How are we?
5: Oh, here we go.
2: I'm very good, thanks. Eric, what do you call female lads in Ireland?
7: Female what?
2: What do you call females in Ireland?
5: Lads.
7: The girls.
2: Girls.
7: Yeah.
5: Now,
1: have your best flirt with Susan, Eric.
7: So, Susie, what are you up to tonight? Do you fancy going for a pint?
2: Yes, I would love a pint. Gee, a pint of Guinness.
7: Let's go and split the G.
1: Let's go split the G.
5: Where would you go in Brisbane, Eric, for a pint?
7: I go a couple of the Irish bars around the city. Or
5: Finn McCool's.
7: Finn McCool's.
5: Nice.
7: Anywhere there's a bit of crack going.
5: That's nice.
1: That's good accent. That is nice. Well done, Eric.
2: They seem friendly.
1: Yeah.
5: They are very friendly.
1: We now go to Rochdale South. We go to Adash. Good morning, Adash.
8: Hey, good morning.
2: Ooh. Oh, you need to say a few more things. So tell us what you're up to today.
8: Oh, I went to the gym in the morning. While coming back, I was listening to radio as always, and I thought of calling you.
5: Ooh. Oh, yeah.
1: Okay.
5: Came in pretty strongly then.
1: Now, where would you take Susan on a date, Adash?
8: Do a swimming pool?
1: Love play
2: that.
1: The player.
2: A swimming pool. I think you're Indian, but you've got a bit of an Australian mix with that.
8: You're very close, yes. I've been living in Australia for 10 years or so now, so probably got that vibe.
1: Yeah, nice.
2: Is it weird if you've got an accent and your kids are born in Australia and they have a different accent to you?
8: Oh, yes, certainly. I have a 4-year-old who is completely Australian. She, I think she's starting to get to an age where she's mocking my accent now.
1: Oh, that's hilarious. That's your own child.
5: That's awesome.
2: You see that a bit on Instagram with Chinese people mocking their parents' accents?
1: Yeah.
2: Have you seen that?
1: They're not fully Chinese.
5: Yes, I wouldn't have said that.
1: Helena, out of Northgate. Ooh, go for it.
9: Good morning. How are we?
1: Ooh.
2: Mm,
5: I haven't heard anything yet.
1: What? Helena, where would you take Susan on a date? Just for the sake of the game.
2: Why me?
9: Well, I would take her on a horseback.
2: Oh. Horseback.
1: Horseback.
5: I'm still not hearing the accent.
1: No, give us a few sentences, Helena.
5: Yeah.
1: What are you up to today?
9: I'm on my way to work.
2: Anywhere to work?
1: It's cutting in and out.
2: Yeah, it's
1: first
2: cutting
1: in. I thought it was a bit, you know, Nordic.
2: Yeah, I think it is.
1: Where are we from, Helena?
9: Sweden.
2: It's funny because on the last week I was speaking to a full Swedish person who still lives in Sweden. And it was It was hard to understand, so I can understand you.
5: Well, I mean, yeah. Sweden obviously has always, always been a beautiful accent.
1: Yeah.
5: Coupled with the fact that they have glorious skin. Mm. Sounds like, you know, at least if you look on the internet, everyone's a 10 out of 10 that lives there.
2: True.
5: You know?
1: Yeah, absolutely.
4: Well, most people rate or think Whistler. I lived in Germany for 10 years too. So.
5: Yes, we would know the difference. We would know the difference between Switzerland or in Sweden.
1: We wouldn't. One more here. Shannon, good morning to you, Shannon.
10: Kia ora, how we going?
2: Beg your pardon?
1: Let's go again, Shannon.
10: Can you hear me?
5: Yeah, mate. What are you
1: on
5: up?
1: Speak?
5: What's doing? What are you up to?
10: Nah, I'm just on the side of the leg of motorway, bro.
2: Are you really a New Zealander?
1: Where are you taking Susie on a date, Shannon?
5: Is this Chris Lilly?
10: Oh, if she's keen, if she's keen.
2: Yeah?
1: Where are you taking her?
10: Oh, mate, we can pull up the Macca's, whatever. We can put up a snack. Whatever's good.
5: That is sexy stuff.
2: I do like Macca's.
1: Yeah, you know
5: how sexy the New Zealand accent is? That when they made those new Star Wars, they made, you know, they pretty much made stormtroopers all Kiwis. You know, the Kiwi accent. You know, Jake the Muss.
10: Yeah, bro, that's him.
5: Jake the Muss, well, he became like, I think he's Boba Fett. Like, Boba Fett's a Kiwi.
2: Really?
5: In Star Wars.
10: He actually stole my last name, bro.
5: Muss or Fett?
1: Either or.
5: Either way, it's a cool name.
1: Gotcha, Brucha. Gotcha. Yeah,
5: there's something sexy about the Kiwi accent.
1: Thanks, Shannon. Thanks, mate. Have a great day.
10: Easy, bro. Thank you.
2: See you. Bye.
1: So, Suze, who do you want to give $100 to spend at a cheesecake shop to?
2: Definitely Ivan from the Caribbean.
1: Yeah, I thought so.
2: Ivan's number one for me.
1: Ivan, well done, mate.
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2: 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It's been in our news, running through our news. AFL legend Neil Danaher AO's passed away, age 65, from MND. 13 years he had motor neurone disease.
3: So that's what Jairo has just been diagnosed with.
2: Yes.
3: So 13 years, I'm not an expert on it, but 13 years seems like a long time with this disease.
2: They said the average life expectancy after an MND diagnosis is around 27 months.
4: Yeah, right.
2: So,
3: and no cure.
2: There's no cure. So horrible disease. Actually, the Melbourne Football Club posted a wonderful tribute to him on their socials, and I just want to play a bit of it this now.
5: Selfless. Resilient, courageous, heroic, a fighter, a leader, a legend, an inspiration, the Australian of the year.
6: I want to talk to you about not taking things for granted. I think when you've got a terminal illness, and I took things for granted, when you're young blokes, you take things for granted.
2: So he did a lot of good work in that 13 years that he lived. So he started the Fight MND charity, and the big thing they did every year was called the Big Freeze.
4: Yes.
2: It's coming up on June the 8th. It's on the King's birthday weekend in Victoria. They have it at the halftime of a football match down there.
4: Yeah, right.
2: And they get, I don't know if you've seen it, they all dress up, the celebrities, and they slide into freezing cold water.
3: Yes, I've seen that.
2: Yeah, and raise money. They've raised, in the 13 years, or I don't know if the charity's been around for quite that long, but they've raised over $117 million into the research of finding a cure for MND.
4: It's got to be huge this year then.
2: Yeah,
4: not presuming. I guess we'll continue on. It's a whole foundation, everything now, won't it?
2: Yeah,
4: so I guess
2: yeah.
4: It's got the, you know,
3: I'm sure it will.
2: I think his daughter Beck is, helps run that. But we're advertising on the show as well for the big freeze beanies.
3: Oh yeah.
2: You know, you can go to Fight MND website and purchase a beanie, and also raises money for it. But I think he was really inspirational. There's been so much feed on my Instagram of how he's been so inspiring to people, and how, you know, showing that he was never going to survive this, but how he fought it.
4: Well, the fact that even up here, obviously in Melbourne, in AFL Central, where everyone lives and breathes it, obviously it became a juggernaut, but it actually went bigger than Melbourne. It became Australia-wide. And as you said, $117 million. That's extraordinary funds, isn't it?
2: Yeah. You know? Oh, it's crazy, yeah. I heard that there's actually some research going on in Brisbane that's getting closer to finding a cure.
4: Really?
2: Yeah, yeah. So maybe we should reach out to them, actually, and try and get them on and
3: see. Yeah, that'd be really interesting.
2: Yeah. So horrible, horrible disease.
3: Could you imagine the mindset, like, for him to be so strong, finding out you get a disease like that with no cure and to still be so strong and survive so many years like that, the mindset of it must be absolutely incredible.
2: Mm.
3: Like,
2: yeah, crazy. I was involved in a charity similar in Brisbane years ago with Scott Sullivan. So Scott Sullivan, a lot of people know him in Brisbane, was married to a girl that I knew from school, and he started a charity here years ago. And I went to some of his functions. At one of his functions, actually, Sam Burgess was at, because his dad had passed away from motor neurone disease.
4: That's right.
2: We did a swimathon for that.
3: Oh, really?
2: Yeah, so.
3: Yeah, right. It would be good to get the Brisbane people on to chat, actually, if that was true.
2: Yeah, and they're going to have a state funeral for him in Victoria. It's been accepted for the family. And also, the big freeze this year is obviously on June the 8th, the King's Birthday AFL clash, and will be expected to become a major tribute to him moving forward.
3: Nice.
7: As petrol prices in the southeast close in on record highs,
8: petrol to
7: premium
8: soar.
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2: I'm in a weird space now, I think, as a father with this. What's your thoughts on kids on social media? Do you put your kids on social media? Do you hide them? Do you have an age maybe where you pull them off social media?
3: Or do you put them on and cover their face up with with something?
4: I always laugh at that one. I don't know why. It's just like...
2: Oh, yeah, yeah. What's the point?
4: What are you putting them up for?
2: Because right now with Flo, you guys know Flo's only, what, 14 months or whatever, over a year.
3: Baby.
2: And I post her a fair bit, and my wife and I have discussed it, and we're fine with it. Obviously, she'll swing with you and in the paper in the Courier Mail on Sunday, Suze. But mum and dad, so on the weekend when I was away at Noosa, we didn't bring Flo with us. And mum and dad had her, and they're at the Brookfield show. Mm. And a listener, who was lovely, by all reports, everything was totally fine, but came up to mum and dad, and they recognised Flo. And they said, oh, my God, this must be Flo. Like, oh, we love the show. We listen every day. We know Nick's running, you know, the half in Noosa or whatever. Like, oh, this must be Flo. And I guess presumed they were just, you know.
3: That is so funny. They recognised her, and yes. You weren't even with her.
2: Yes.
3: She's very distinguishable.
2: I suppose, yeah.
3: Isn't she?
2: Yeah.
4: I mean, I'd spend the rest of my life in a some sort of baby. What do you call it?
3: Lineup. Yeah, yeah, line up.
4: Trying to pick Flo out.
2: Yeah, like, you wouldn't be able to.
4: No.
2: Maybe it's if you had kids before, you'd be able to. But they just, mum and dad were like, they were shocked. She came and she was very nice. There was nothing wrong. But she came up, wanted to say hi to Flo. Knew Flo, obviously from my socials,
3: right?
2: Our socials, mm-hmm. Which is, you know, totally my choice. But then I was chatting with you about it off air, Suze, and it's sort of got the conversation going, 13, 24, 10, what your take is, because it kind of scared me a little bit in the sense that is it the safest thing to do to then be posting? I know she's so young, she will change so much over the years.
3: Yeah.
2: So maybe there's an age cutoff.
3: Well, I think when my daughter, if I look back to myself, Alex is 22 now, I think when she was little, there mustn't have been Instagram and stuff when she was a baby. But I know that when she was a child, I never posted her or my son, who remain nameless, on Instagram. Now that they're older, like I think I put my daughter's 21st up.
2: Yeah, yeah,
3: I feel like it's fine. I felt uncomfortable, even though I spoke about my kids a lot on this show, so people knew their name. I felt uncomfortable people knowing what they look like.
2: Mm.
3: That was just me. I don't know. And also, there's that thing that people say. They don't consent to it.
2: There is that, yes.
3: So that when they're older, you know, there's so many things that our kids are going to complain about us, you realise.
2: You put that of me up when I was younger?
3: Yeah, when they go and see their therapist.
4: I totally get that.
2: Yeah.
4: I just think it's weird when people put their kids up with a pineapple head over their head.
2: Like, what's the point of posting it at all?
4: What are you doing?
2: Yeah,
3: it's meant to cover it, isn't it?
2: Yeah.
3: So that you can't tell.
4: I don't know. For some reason I get cynical and think that's some sort of like, I don't know what it is.
2: Like
3: an attention-seeking thing?
4: A cry for attention or something. I don't know what it is. There's something weird about that.
3: I have seen people repost pictures with kids, like famous people, like Emma McKinn.
2: Yeah.
3: Like reposting something that someone's posted and she'll cover out the
2: kid.
3: The kids.
2: She'll cover it out with...
4: That's not her kid.
3: That's not her child.
2: Yes. And like you've got to ask, if you're posting a photo with someone's kid, and obviously you need to ask them, and we're pretty open about it, but someone's sort of saying as they get a bit older, like Flo's age now probably, well, she did get recognised, but it doesn't matter a heap, but as they get a bit older, let's say she's catching the bus home from school, and then someone recognises her, and then someone can be like, oh, you're such and such's daughter, oh, I know where you're, you know, it's that sort of
3: thing. I think there's a lot
2: of
3: sinister stuff around it as well. Is that what you're talking about?
2: Yeah, absolutely.
3: Also, apparently you can take the pineapple off their face. We found out yesterday, producer number two said that you can get some AI software
2: So if you really wanted to, if you're really like, you know, creeping that stuff, they can do that.
3: Yeah, you just need to be careful once you start doing it because...
2: Where's the line with it, essentially? Like, when do you stop? What age? Because right now, I feel like... And I spoke to my wife about it last night, and we were sort of okay with it, but it did take us by surprise, this Brookfield show story, and just her getting recognised on her own.
3: And when she's at school?
2: Yeah, I think I'll have to stop
3: like
2: as
3: with her friends,
2: older.
3: You know, and because they can all... Because you've got a public account, don't you?
2: Yes.
3: Yep. Like, we put our kids' pictures on Cliff's account, which was always been private. You know, so we do, but on a private account. As opposed to a public account.
2: Yeah.
3: Which is obviously different as well. But, I mean, there's so many... When you've got a child, you just think... well, to be honest, even that swimming lesson that you did, and then the paper, I actually thought, oh, wonder about this. But I did that with my daughter. I
2: when she was young.
3: I used her to get free swimming lessons as well with my friend.
2: Well, actually, haven't got any free lessons.
3: No, I haven't got lessons.
4: Oh, really? You paid the other day?
2: Yeah. No, that was free. Thank you.
4: Oh, so you did get one.
2: Just one. Yeah, on a 13, 24, 10, if you want to weigh in on it, we'll get you on next. Like, do you have like a... Is there an age cutoff where you think after... Because right now, that's what I'm thinking. Maybe after two or something like
3: when
2: that.
3: When they can talk?
2: Yeah. I mean, she can babble right now, but actually makes sense.
3: When they go to school? When they go to school.
2: Definitely when they go to school, I think, is
4: the interesting. I'd like to see some of these people put the pineapples on their heads and then the kid becomes a child actor and famous and they're raking in millions of dollars a year. Yeah.
2: Hang on.
4: The privacy of this child is more important.
2: Yeah.
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2: Two or something like
3: when
2: that.
3: When they can talk?
2: Yeah. I mean, she can babble right now, but actually makes sense.
3: When they go to school?
2: Definitely when they go to school, I think, is
4: the interesting. I'd like to see some of these people put the pineapples on their heads and then the kid becomes a child actor and famous. And they're

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2: Discussing hiding your kids on social media. Do you do it? Do you have rules about it? After my daughter was recognised when I wasn't even there, she was with my mum and dad in a pram at the Brookfield show on the weekend, just gone. And then a listener who was lovely, but just came up and recognised Flo and wanted to see Flo and say hello and stuff because she saw her on our socials.
3: And that was before she was in the paper.
2: Yes, it was. It actually
3: well,
2: was.
3: To say.
2: Before she rose to stardom even more.
3: Yeah.
2: When we did our swimming lesson. So it was a weird one. It made me sort of think, I suppose, as a new parent, because right now I film her a lot, put her in my stories, whatever. So does my wife, and we're fine with it. But it was a bit of an eye-opening kind of, should we be more careful with this, or is there an age cutoff with this?
3: Well, it's a new thing now, isn't it? Because I think when my kids were little, there was no social media, I'm pretty sure.
4: Where were you going to post the photos?
2: Anywhere.
4: They shed a slide night at your house for your closest friend.
2: You can see why if you had them now, Suze, right, if you were my age, that you would film them a bit and post them because, like, you're spending so much time with them. They're such a big part of your life.
3: I see that. I personally wouldn't put them up myself.
4: Isn't that actually funny, though? What? Sorry, that was actually funny, though, when you think about it, that in the olden days...
3: Olden days, thank you.
4: Your weirdest friends would say, guys, come over, we're going to have a little barbecue, and we're going to sit down and watch a slide night of our holiday recently.
2: Yeah.
4: And everyone would go, yeah, I'd rather die than do that. Yet now, literally, our lives are obsessed by looking at other people's holidays.
2: Yeah.
4: Isn't that actually funny?
2: All on social media. Yeah, it is weird.
4: But
2: wouldn't do it at all.
3: Well, you know what? I'm a bit of a hypocrite, because in saying that, both my kids were in the Woman's Weekly when they were born. We did baby photos.
4: You got money for that, though.
3: Probably.
4: My point about money, getting some money out.
3: Oh, mate, I don't know if but we probably did.
2: My thing is, because Flo is one, right? She's a baby. She's going to change so much. You've got to make money. They're going to change so much. Like, baby photos on the Women's Weekly, they look so different. And Flo's going to look different in a couple of years, what she does now. But anyway, Jazz, out of Tagum, what's your thoughts on this, Jazz?
5: Hello. I don't judge anyone who does, but I personally don't share my children anymore. I've seen a couple interviews with investigators and officers who advise against it and say that predators are actually watching our socials to gain information on our kids to then, try and...

0: lure them or take them. So if you're posting your kid at their dance lessons or in their cute Paw Patrol pajamas or, you know, whatever, with their dog, whatever it may be, those predators can then use that information of, hey, do you want to come and watch Paw Patrol at my house or, you know, your mum's
1: name. Your mum's name.
0: Yeah, whatever it may be. So I think keeping our kids safe is better than boasting about how cute our kids are or the best day that we've had.
2: I suppose when they're a baby, you're usually with them.
0: And I want to share my kids to the world, and it's really hard not to. But, yeah, I just want to keep my baby safe while I can.
3: I reckon that's the age thing again, though.
2: So. Yeah, age thing, because when they're a baby, there's someone with them all the time, isn't there?
3: Yeah.
2: I mean, they're meant to be.
3: Hopefully. You can't just leave with a bowl of water and hope for the best. I've tried.
2: I've forgotten. It's been so long ago.
3: Thanks, Jazz. Laura out of Tambourine, what's your thoughts on this?
4: Hey, guys. I do share my son on social media quite a lot. He's 13 months old now.
3: Right.
4: I guess my reasons for it are I have a lot of people in my social circle that I don't really see anymore. And we went through quite a difficult journey to have our baby. And lots of people followed that as well. And so I get so many comments and messages from people saying that they love being able to watch him grow up. They love seeing what he does. And they love seeing him, you know, he's changed from a newborn into a crazy little running around 13 months old. So I just feel that with social media, you can, I don't know, I guess you can allow people to watch things that they otherwise wouldn't see, because you just, especially when you're a parent, you don't have time to go out and see all your friends anymore or socialise with everyone that you used to socialise with.
5: Yeah, I guess that gives, that gives you the ability to, you know, like maybe if you got Facebook and only it's for friends and family, whereas Instagram's a free-for-all.
3: Yeah.
5: You know what I mean?
3: Yeah, yeah.
5: So
3: yeah,
5: you share different things on different platforms, I think.
4: Yeah, my social media is public. I actually run a horse rescue out at Bow Desert, and everyone, all our followers out there followed my journey being pregnant as well, because I was still out there until I was 7.5 months pregnant. And so lots of people, they, you know, they watch our lives, and if I have my son out there, I pop him in the live as well, so that everyone can see where he's at. And I just, you know, I get so many people commenting that, again, they just love watching him grow, love seeing his journey. And I know that we want to shelter our children from predators and, you know, all the horrible people in the world, but I feel like we don't want to forget that there's lots of good people out there as well.
2: That is a good point.
3: That is a great point, yeah.
2: And your journey was kind of, similar, wasn't it?
3: It was a big IVF journey
2: for
3: both my wife and I. So, I mean, particularly where I was when we sort of had Flo as well, there was a lot of people invested in it. So there are a lot of people sort of invested in that and invested in her. So I relate to what Laura's saying there a lot. And you do feel like responsibility feels like the wrong word to say, but you do feel like this, so many people are so invested and so kind during that tough period that when you do post her out there and they're so happy to see it, it makes you feel good. It makes you feel like they're part of it as well.
2: Yeah.
3: Which is weird in itself. I understand that, but. And it's strange. Like, even my most viewed video on Instagram is a picture, is a video of Flo's ankles, or her cankles when she's trying to stand up.
2: I saw that one. That's so funny.
3: the lack of engineering. Yeah.

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6: All right, Jodie, I've got one for you. And you need to either confirm or deny. And if it's confirmation, I need examples.
7: Okay.
6: A study says that girls are more dirty-minded than boys. They just pretend to be innocent. Women are often encouraged to be more reserved or controlled when expressing these kinds of thoughts, while men are generally more open about them. Because of this, it may seem like there's a real difference, when in fact it's often more about how people express themselves than how they actually think.
7: Okay.
6: Yes or no? Is that true?
7: Women dirtier than men?
6: Do women have dirty minds than men?
7: I think that you would be shocked to the core if you overheard a conversation when a bunch of girlfriends get together.
6: And that is my question. So you regularly catch up with girlfriends.
7: Mm-hmm.
6: What are you guys talking about?
7: Well, the last dinner we had just ended up in tears of laughter talking about sex in the shower, I'm just going to say it.
6: Really?
7: Yes. Yeah. So, like, it disintegrated. Let's just put it that way.
6: Like, it was a funny chat, or were you talking about, was it a constructive chat? Like, oh, here's, let's brainstorm some methods as
7: to why
6: sex in the shower can be more effective.
7: No. It was funny chat. Okay. So, like, I don't know. It just goes downhill so quickly with us women.
6: So, okay. So, I want to know, like, though, if you're more dirty-minded than men.
7: Yeah.
6: Are you guys and producer Lucy? No, come back here. Come back here. Don't hide off in the corner, you little dirty bird. Well, are you guys like, what are you thinking about when you see, say, a good looking bloke walking down the street? Okay.
7: Yeah, probably thinking to yourself, oh, I shouldn't be thinking that. You know what I mean?
6: What are you thinking then?
7: Well, I don't know. If there's someone attractive, you notice. But we're not as overt about it as you guys are. Like, you guys can't help yourselves. Your heads swivel like that. And
6: okay.
7: And your eyes do that cartoon thing where they bounce out of you.
6: Oh!
7: Whereas we just have inside dialogue where we're like, oh, God, he's really good looking. Oh, gosh, but he's also quite young. So stop thinking that, Jodie. You know, that sort of vibe.
6: Yeah, okay. But is it aggressive thoughts?
7: Oh, I'm not aggressive.
6: Okay. What about you, producer Lucy?
7: She's only got eyes for boss Josh.
6: Oh, right, okay.
8: But I think, Jodie, like
6: you said. No, she's a chameleon. She's got eyes everywhere, darting off at different directions.
8: Yeah, but I'd never say anything.
6: Oh.
8: Like, I'd never be like, oh, there's an attractive guy getting a flat white. I wonder what he's like in bed. Mm. I just wouldn't say that out loud.
6: But you'd think it?
8: Mm. Oh, sometimes.
6: Why not? Thinking it? See, this is good. This is constructive, okay? We're being open. We're being honest.
7: We're allowed to think about it. You just have to be subtle.
6: Right.
8: I might think it for about 2 seconds and then my coffee will get handed to me and I'll walk off and I'll never think about that again.
7: Yeah.
6: So
8: it's not a really deep thought.
6: Yeah. So
7: whereas
6: when the girl walks past and the guy goes, oh, like that.
7: Yeah.
6: You guys might be doing that. You just don't show it. Is that what you're saying?
7: Totally. Yeah,
8: wow. And then we forget all about it 3 seconds later.
7: Because whereas I think for you men, you might store that for later on down the track.
6: Okay.
7: Like if you say, same scenario, served by a really good looking girl in a coffee shop, you're checking that later.
6: Right.
7: So is that right? Is that correct? Confirmation?
6: Yeah. Probably.
7: Okay.
6: Yeah. Well, this is interesting. Mm. If you'd like to add to this as well, 13, 24, 10, we'd love to get your thoughts on this. And this is blowing my mind because I've always thought that the men were just the dirty species who think like this and ladies would never have an impure thought like this.
7: No, we do all the time, but we're just, again, better at concealing it.
6: What are you thinking right now, Judds?
7: I'm thinking I will never have a sexual thought about you ever in my life.
6: Oh, that's not what I... Damn it! Sometimes honesty hurts.
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2: Millennials, you are up right now. I'm about to pose the question, how would you like to play out your midlife crisis? Now, millennials, you were born between 1981 and 1996. You are 30 to 45 years old. And this is the question. You have 8 options. What's going to happen in your life next? Well, take it over, AI, please.
3: All right, millennials, it's time to pick your midlife crisis. You have 8 options. An affair with a 20-year-old. Quit drinking. Peptides. Alcoholism. Run a marathon. Have a panic baby. Divorce. High rocks. Or OnlyFans. It's time to make your choice.
4: Oh, it's a tough one, isn't it? Gee, it's a tough one. I like the idea of peptides. I don't like them for my long-term health, but, you know, maybe it's in the same category as buying a sports car.
2: How did you go straight to peptides? Can we just run through in sequential order, please? All right.
4: It's a panic baby.
2: Panic baby? It's like, oh, shit, we're going to have a baby right now. Right now. Come on, let's go. Because this is my last opportunity to do it.
4: Oh, okay.
2: Okay, let's start at the beginning. Yep. Andrew Hayes, you're a millennial.
4: Yep.
2: So these are all valid options for you. Would you like an affair with a 20-year-old?
4: No, because I don't understand 20-year-olds. I just don't get them. And everything that comes, no thanks. That's not an option because of, I think the marriage thing sort of.
2: Yeah, and the 3 kids.
4: Also the happily married thing. But yeah, 20-year-olds, just is where we can't converse.
2: But also, I always imagine, like, okay, in theory, it might be hot mummy daddy activity. You know what I mean?
4: Yeah.
2: But afterwards, what you talking about?
4: Yeah. Charlize Theron, said that recently?
2: No.
4: She's single. She has recently been hooking up with a 26-year-old and talking about how good it is.
2: Really?
4: Yeah.
2: Oh, okay. Let's not put a line through it then.
4: Okay. Leave it open, Jones. Leave it open.
2: Okay. Next midlife crisis option, do we quit drinking? That's a good one.
4: Yeah.
2: Good one because the older you get too, geez, the harder it hits you. Well,
4: that's the wisest one.
2: Yes.
4: Because that's one you're going to look back and not regret.
2: Mm.
4: Shouldn't a midlife crisis decision be something that you could look back and be like, why did I do that?
2: Yeah.
4: No one's going to regret not drinking.
2: Well, I think the next option, alcoholism, that would be a regret down the track.
4: It's an aggressive alternative.
2: Oh, here's one for you because you are an absolute wanker. Would you run a marathon?
4: Yeah.
2: Why?
4: Yes.
2: Why? Just so you can have the medal at the end and wear a T-shirt that says, I completed the Barossa Marathon.
4: Yeah, because it feels like you're somewhat of an athlete.
2: Okay.
4: That's why people do. Obviously, the endorphin release that comes with running, but I think it's an athletic achievement.
2: No endorphins in the planet or the universe could negate the absolute pain of running a marathon, of running 42 Ks.
4: Sounds like someone doesn't run.
2: which brings me to the next one, peptides. You'd do peptides, well, wouldn't you? If they were safe and if they were valid, it would give you ass. Yeah. So
4: yes,
2: you're all about it.
4: It would. If I could somehow, even if it was in a lab, manufacture an ass, then I'm all for it.
2: Have a panic baby? Ooh.
4: Nope.
2: No, thank you.
4: Nope.
2: I think the baby days are done. Mm. Divorce? Not an option for us.
4: Not an option for us because we've spoken about this before. What happens to me? I end up living alone, drinking out of the toilet. I can't afford to do that.
2: High rocks? That's another up there with the marathons.
4: What's the high rocks?
2: High rocks is that like hardcore, oh gosh, 13, 24, 10 high rocks. Explain it. It's that really hardcore sort of short burst high intensity
4: okay.
2: HIIT training. People travel to Melbourne to do them and Sydney and all sorts.
4: Oh. So it's a community, is the little fitness sort of / wank community.
2: Cool. Okay. So marathons aren't wanky, but high rocks is. 13, 24, 10 high rocks. Take them on, please, this morning. And also OnlyFans. That's your final option for a midlife crisis.
4: Is it, though? I mean, is it genuinely an option for all of us?
2: Yeah.
4: Because I feel like there's a lot of people like, do you know what I'm going to do? I'm going to do OnlyFans. And then OnlyFans goes, guess what? Now you're not. I'll make that decision and you ain't jumping on board.
2: You know what? Those feet, they're ugly.
4: Yeah. No one's going for those random bald patches on the side of your head, mate. Come on. Trying to make some money here.
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2: Well, Joe, we've teamed up with Live Lighter to give one lucky classroom the ultimate school excursion. Now, we all know about SA celebrity chef Callum Hand, absolute gun. Mm. He runs a thing called the Sprout Cooking School, which we've been there. Mm. We went there last year. Yep. It's a chance just to teach these youngsters on how to cook. I mean, it's described as basic meals, but then we went there last year and it might have been one of the best meals I've ever had in my life. So there's lots to take from that. One, it's a very, very good school. And two, maybe don't have Callum Hammond over to your house because you're probably going to underdeliver. Cal, good morning.
3: Good morning. Thanks so much for having me. But I have to correct you there, mate. I love being cooked for.
2: Really?
3: Yeah.
2: I think that's the thing. Pressure.
3: People are like, I don't want to cook for you. But I think the reason anyone gets into this game in the first place is because you love food, you love cooking, you love eating. So I don't care if you're making me Vegemite on toast, mate. I'm there for it.
2: Okay, so I'll test you right now, Cal. This morning for breakfast, I had 2 bits of toast, one covered with baked beans and the other one covered with 3 microwaved eggs. Yep. Are you in?
3: Yeah, that sounds amazing. Got a bit of protein in there. That'll keep you full for the day. No, mate, I assure you I'm not lying. I got 3 young kids. That's that. I reckon we have a variety of much stranger breakfast than that.
4: I have a question for you. So you would have, I presume, other chef friends, right? Does it get super competitive? Say if you go over to Poe's house or whatever and it's like you're cooking for each other. Are you trying to impress each other or how does it work?
3: No, I don't think it's competitive. I think that the nature of our work is that there often is bits and pieces that you maybe like have ordered something into trial, like a new dish on the restaurant menu or, you know, you have something left over from something. So often it's like it's that kind of thing where you've got like this product that you're like, check out this thing I just got from my supplier. Let's have a play with it. And it's almost like it's like being a big kid. You know, instead of playing with your Lego set, you're playing with that new ingredient you found. So, it's a lot of fun.
2: The Live Lighter campaign, take us through that because it's something close to you.
3: Well, I guess we've been trying to teach people at Sprout, both adults and kids, for 15 years, how to enjoy cooking. Because I think if you enjoy cooking, you're going to naturally cook more often. And if you're cooking more often, you're going to eat better. And that's what the Live Lighter campaign is all about. You know, we're just trying to increase the awareness of healthy lifestyle changes.
4: Yep.
3: And I think that really is important for our kids as well. I think that as a parent, I think this is a really tricky generation to bring kids up in because there's this age of screens and everything's a touch of a button. Everything's there ready to go to entertain you at a moment's notice. Mm-hmm. And we know how much exercise and food all kind of ties in together to that overall health. And so I think if we can get kids inspired to get off the screens, get in the kitchen, have some fun with mum and dad, learn a few tips and tricks and be a little bit independent in the kitchen and increase your overall health as well. It has to be a great thing.
2: So drop your details while I'm another player. Here's what's up for grabs for your class. Mm-hmm. You can go on a bit of an excursion. So it's through Sprout Cooking School. You're going to get a hands-on cooking class with Cal Hand. It's also going to be at the Adelaide Central Market. You must adore the Central Market.
4: Oh, man.
3: Oh, it's the best market in the world. I know there was a recent poll that it was like in the top couple in the world, but it's the best market in the world. And I think the other thing that makes it so great as well is it's right here in the middle of the city, so it's so accessible to so many different South Australians. I know not everyone lives in Adelaide and you're going to do their shopping here every single week, but I think as an inspiration tool to be able to take a group of school kids there and wander through the market and learn a little bit about shopping with the seasons, it's just such a wonderful thing to see, you know, piling up the bread and the cheese displays and all the fruits and veggies because when you walk through the market, the things that are there in abundance are the things that are growing locally, the things that are growing in season. And when something's in season, it tastes the best. It's the most delicious version of, you know, that apple or that citrus that's just come into season as well.
2: Mate, thank you so much for stopping by. This is really cool. You can drop your details via the Nova Player. And hopefully you, as part of your school class, get to catch up with Cal at the Adelaide Central Markets for Sprout Cooking School. Cheers, mate.
3: Good luck to all the schools out there.
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3: Sometimes it's not how you start, it's how you finish. Mm-hmm. And that is so appropriate for this, Jodes.
4: Yes.
3: If you finish with the power, you score a whole heap of cash after a minute.
4: 60 seconds. A player v. Ryan Fitzgerald. If you have the power, as you say, Hazy, at the end of it, then the cash is all yours. And the cash today's significance, $2,000. Stacey from Prospect. Good morning.
5: Good morning.
4: Whoa. How are you feeling?
5: I'm feeling a bit nervous, but I'm pumped for it.
3: Yeah.
6: Oh, you've got to have the power at the end of 60 seconds. We know how Josh Rochelle felt about the power last week. You wrote it on a football.
3: Back the power.
4: Back the power. No one's buying it, Josh.
3: Especially the Crow supporters.
4: All right, Stacey, you're good to go. You're going to go first, okay?
5: Okay, not a problem.
4: Just need to hold on to the power for 60 seconds. All right. You good?
5: Okay,
4: let's go. Okay.
3: We go.
4: Stacey, what are elephants' tusks made of?
5: Ivory?
4: Yes. Where is the Mona Lisa painting hanging?
5: Paris.
4: Yep. We'll take it. Yep. What two primary colours can be mixed to make purple?
5: Green and red.
4: Incorrect. Red and blue. Fitz, true or false, a kid is the name of a baby goat?
6: True.
4: Yes. Simone Biles is wildly considered the greatest athlete of all time in which sport?
6: Gymnastics.
4: Yes. Name a country in the United Kingdom.
6: Wales.
4: Take it. Yep. Freddie Mercury was the lead singer for which famous band?
6: Queen.
4: Yep. What type of alcohol is typically used in a margarita?
6: Gin.
4: Incorrect. Tequila. Okay, Stacey, if you take a lie detector test, this is the machine that you would use. What is it?
5: Polygraph.
4: Well,
6: she's got it.
3: She's done it.
4: She's done it.
3: Oh, I mean bless your stutter there, Stacey. Bless your stutter. Polly.
6: Well, graph. If you actually, if you finish with anything but graph, you would have
4: lost.
6: It would have been incorrect.
4: Yeah.
6: So, well done. You've got the power. Well done, Stacey.
5: $2,000. Yes. Thank you so much.
6: What do you need that for at the moment, Stace?
5: We're doing a family trip for my daughter's 16th birthday to Sydney, so we're going to be doing the Sydney Harbour Bridge climb.
4: Amazing.
6: Oh, perfect. It is so good. You know, we did our show from there once.
4: Sydney Harbour Bridge.
6: At 6 a.m. in the morning. Mm. And, Stace, anything that you take up on the Harbour Bridge, you have to have it. Like, it has to be, it needs to be chained onto something because you can't, if you drop it, it lands on the cars driving across the Harbour Bridge.
3: Oh, wow.
6: So if you take your mobile phone up there, it needs to be locked in to your waist. Like, it's crazy. So
3: dangerous.
5: Well, my kids don't know how I'm going to handle it because I cried doing the tree climb here in Adelaide.
4: Oh, no.
3: It's a bit more progressive than the tree climb.
4: Stacey, well done. And thank God Stacey didn't go. Polly Waffle.
3: Yes.
6: Well done, Stace.
4: Well
6: enjoy.
4: Done, Stace.
5: Thank you so much. I really, really appreciate it, guys.
3: That is awesome. $500. Let's go again tomorrow. Up for grabs. Fitzy's going to return. Let's play Gone in 50 Seconds. Thanks to Automaster.
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0: Yeah, I really like. 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
1: Right now, the enhanced games are being run and won.
2: Oh, this is the drug games.
1: This is the drug games. So basically, athletes who in a former life were clean and now they're juiced up. And they're
3: but
1: juiced
3: they're legal
1: up.
3: Steroids in terms of the world, but illegal in terms of performance.
1: When it comes to professional sport, you can't have these in your system anywhere near your body. But for the enhanced games, you're allowed to do what you want, basically. Mm-hmm. They've been almost 2 days in, and they've already been branded a huge flop.
3: Is it just swimming, or is it all sports?
1: Swimming for the time being. That's the first sport that's underway. And the first athlete to be representing Australia is the missile, James Magnusson.
3: What did he do? The freestyle.
1: That's right. He was a freestyler. He finished fourth in the freestyle. He was more than 2 seconds outside his personal best.
3: He was slower.
2: Yeah, he was slower on the
3: with
2: juice.
3: With all the droids.
1: Yes. With all the juice.
3: No.
2: Yeah, waste of money on the juice.
3: No.
2: Yep.
3: Well, I guess he's got older too.
2: I know, but it just should counteract
1: Have you seen his shoulders?
3: I saw was this hot pink shirt he was in, and he looked like a WWE wrestler.
1: Was he showing off the
3: He had a silky pink shirt, done up with just the bottom two buttons. He looked like he belonged on the
1: Was he off stereo? He looked like he got off stereo. Yeah, what is it called? Stereo. Yeah.
3: Stereosonic.
2: Imagine how small his little missile.
1: Oh, can you? Because it does shrink, doesn't it?
2: Oh, yeah.
3: What
2: and
3: does?
2: And the balls?
3: What does?
2: I'm pretty sure.
1: The balls.
3: Why do your balls shrink? What are you talking about?
1: I think the peignoir shrinks.
3: When you're swimming?
2: No.
1: Well, sometimes
2: well,
1: if it's too cold.
2: Well, depending on the temperature of the pool,
1: it's too cold.
3: What makes it shrink?
1: The juice makes both the balls
3: does
1: and the
3: it?
1: Peignoir.
3: Does it make your body bigger shrink. So it just looks smaller?
2: No, when you were going to Brisbane, he was juiced up. Very small penis.
3: But did he have a small penis to begin with?
1: Yeah, pre.
2: Don't know, never checked.
3: Do you ever see his donga before?
2: He not call it a donga? That really rattled me.
3: He called it a peignoir.
1: Yeah. There was one record broken, and that being a 50-metre freestyle record, a Greek swimmer who achieved the first world record of the enhanced game.
3: But hang on. He hasn't actually broken a world record.
1: Well, no, because it doesn't count.
3: Oh, so it's just a fake world
1: record. It's a fake world record.
3: What do you get, a certificate?
1: Yeah, I guess you get an enhanced games world record certificate.
3: Wow.
1: Well, it's just like, it's just a bit shit, isn't it?
2: It is. They suck.
1: Like, seriously.
3: I mean, I don't mind it, to be honest. Whatever.
1: But you like,
3: but you're not break. You can't. You're not breaking world records like that. You can't say I've broken a world record.
1: No, and they've all.
3: But
1: got,
3: if you want to go and do
1: they're
3: that,
1: all running around with small wangers.
3: Oh my god, so they've all got small willies.
1: Yeah.
3: Well, I mean, it's their choice. It's their bodies.
2: How many different names did you have for it then?
1: Oh, I've got so many names for it. Yeah.
3: What do you call yours something? Do you have a name for yours?
1: I don't.
2: Hey, hey.
1: Do you have a name for yours, Jase?
2: 13, 24, 10. What do you call it?
3: No. I don't have a name for mine either. If you're wondering.
2: 13, 24, 10 is our number.
3: What
2: do you call your bits?
3: What? They call their own.
1: Oh, but this can
3: No,
1: this
3: not
1: can
3: like
1: be
3: a name, not like a pet name.
2: You might have a pet name with your partner, or it might be a slang term for, you know, someone else's.
1: But also, Lauren, you can tell us what you call your hoo-ha. What do you call your hoo-ha?
3: I call my hoo-ha.
2: Stop saying hoo-ha.
1: Do you say your hoo-ha?
3: I don't talk about it much, to be honest.
2: I feel very uncomfortable.
3: Why? You've been talking about willies, willy-nilly, no problems.
1: Willy's quite
3: a willy. No, yeah,
2: that's a fun term.
3: It's a bit childish.
1: It is.
2: It's a fun term.
3: But don't they say you should call your private parts the correct name to children so they don't think it's taboo?
1: Oh,
3: no,
1: yeah, they do, yeah. Vajuts.
3: You're not saying to a kid. You're not calling it a vajuts to a child.
2: That's what he said on Kindergarten Cop. Boys have a penis, girls have a vajuts.
3: No,
2: he didn't.
3: I think we should talk about something else.
1: No. Do you know, 13, 24, 10, what do you call it?
2: People, Lauren doesn't think people will ring.
3: So you're asking people, what do you call your schlong?
2: Or your hoo-ha.
3: Oh, my God.
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1: Lauren, what are we asking this morning?
2: I'm not sure. You asked the question, so go for it.
3: We're asking, what do you call it? Be it
1: your bits.
3: Yeah.
2: That is the worst. Bits. Ew.
1: Meat and two veg.
2: Oh, Jason.
3: Oh, yeah.
2: I think you two need to grow up.
4: Beans and Frank.
2: How do you get the Frank? How do you get the Frank below the beans?
1: Frank above the beans.
2: Frank and beans.
1: You know what? I only watched that the other day. Still holds up.
2: Frank and beans.
3: I've got another one. Beans.
2: Oh, here we go.
3: Pinocchio?
1: What?
3: You ever heard of a pinocchio?
1: No.
2: What the hell is it? I mean, where does pinocchio come from?
3: I don't know.
2: Like a penis and a snorkel.
3: Yeah. It's a pinocchio. Okay, 13, 24, 10. Let's open the phone lines because I'm intrigued to know. What do you call it?
1: Hey, Lauren said they wouldn't ring and you have called.
3: Oh, here we go.
2: Awesome. Someone called Mad Dog has called.
5: Hi, guys. How are you?
1: We're good, Mad Dog. How are you?
3: Hi, Mad Dog.
5: Thanks. I had to come up with it. It's a small town. Everyone knows everyone here.
2: Right. Okay. So Mad your Dog. Name's not Mad Dog on your birth certificate?
5: No, no, of course not.
2: Okay. Is it you? Sorry. What do you call it?
5: It's Virginia.
1: Oh, Virginia sounds nice.
5: It does. It does. Look, we collectively came up with it as girls back in the day.
2: Are you all call it Virginia?
5: No, like we sit in the bathroom stall and we all came up with one. So.
2: Oh, everyone's got a different, all your friends have a different name for theirs.
5: Yeah.
3: Okay.
2: Virginia makes sense.
3: So you're
1: Virginia's
3: Virginia.
1: Nice.
3: Ginny.
5: Yeah.
2: Oh, Clint's already given it a nickname, Mad Dog. I hope you don't mind. Ginny.
3: Ginny.
5: Yeah, that's good. Love it. Love
2: How's
5: it.
2: How's your Ginny you. This morning, doll?
3: No, don't want to answer.
1: Good morning to Sarah. How are you?
6: Oh, I'm very well. Hi, good morning, guys. How are you?
1: We are good.
3: Good,
2: this
3: Sarah.
2: Is ridiculous.
1: Sarah, what do you call your bits?
3: Come on, Sarah.
6: Well, growing up, as we're little girls, Mum called it a farfallina, which in Italian means a little butterfly.
1: Oh.
2: How do you say it?
6: Farfallina.
2: I can't even say
3: farfallina.
2: It.
3: Farfallina.
6: Yeah, farfallina. So farfallina. As we got older, we shortened it to faff.
2: Faff.
1: I'm not sure.
3: I don't know. You can be, some people are faffing around. Yeah. You know? You don't
2: maybe they are faffing around. Yeah.
1: I like faffalina.
2: Faffalina?
1: I don't know.
2: I'm not sure if we're saying it right. Little butterfly. That's very cute.
3: It's cute.
2: Yep. All right. Next. It's all chicks. It's all females.
3: Hey, Sarah.
1: Hey, I don't think you want something too cute, though. Because in the throes of passion, I don't think you want to be.
2: No, but I'm not sure. They were little girls, so that's different. She said when she was little.
1: Sarah.
7: Good morning.
1: Every day is a school day here at Nova. What do you call your bits?
7: So I don't like the V word. I think it's really gross. My daughter, inspired by Ali G, who's much more, acceptable.
2: Way better, yeah.
7: We call it a puni, which is like, short for punani.
1: Punani!
7: Acceptable. And if she said something in public, no one would really know what she's talking about.
2: Don't say, though, you're supposed to call it by its correct name to children so they don't find it embarrassing or funny.
1: Hope you and your puni have a good day, Sarah.
7: It is funny and it is embarrassing. So why not?
1: Imagine a doctor. Or if you just want to show me your punny.
3: I think a doctor would probably say punani.
1: He would. Yeah.
3: He'd say the medical term.
1: The obstetricians out there. The obstetricians out there.
2: Oh, you guys are cooked. This is not acceptable.
3: Should we go again?
1: Just want to get up.
3: We've got another one.
1: There you go. They are. They're all girls. Yeah. All girls.
2: All girls. Hey, like, don't blokes, like, don't, no.
3: I don't know. Well, Emma's got
2: They're so grown up men, that's why.
3: Emma likes to call her husband's bit something. Hello, Emma.
8: Hi. How are you going?
3: We're good.
2: Hi, Emma.
3: What do you call it?
2: What do you call a schlong is what Clint wants to know.
8: Well, it started off as Mr. Craw, and then so now it's the Craw Daddy. So when we're talking in front of the kids, we're like, oh, how was Mr. Craw's day? Like, so they have no idea what we're talking about.
1: I don't think the kids should be asking.
2: How was his day?
8: Yeah, Mr. Craw. Like, does Mr. Craw need to see me for a minute?
3: And when does Mr. Craw turn into Craw Daddy?
8: Not in front of the children.
1: When he hangs out with
2: Mrs. Craw.
3: Yeah, the Panani.
1: Yeah.
2: Craw Mummy.
1: All right, one more to wrap things up. 13, 24, 10.
3: Here we go.
1: All right.
2: Oh, my gosh.
3: Come, Mitch. How are we going?
9: Good, guys. How are we?
1: We're good. Mitch, what do you got for us?
9: Call it the White Wiggle.
2: Oh, gosh, the white wiggle.
4: It looks like it's got a turtleneck.
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1: Unfortunately, it's the day we all knew was coming, but it's still so, so sad all the same. Today, we are reflecting on the life, a life well lived, of the late, great Neil Danaher.
2: Neil Danaher passing away at 65 after a life defined by inspiration and courage.
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4: 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I choose fight. Do you? Let's play on.
5: I just can't look. It's killing me.
6: I'm always overwhelmed when I've got an army behind me. They got my back. They got MND on the back foot.
7: You know what I reckon he'd say? Say, nah, get on with it. Get on with the fight. He didn't have time for self-pity.
6: What can I do? Might help me. Or what can I do that might make it better for others?
8: That's what Neil was about, the power of community, about saying, you're not against one of us, you're against all of us.
9: There's no one person who's done more for the MND community individually than Neil Danaher. It's a huge loss for Australia.
6: When all's said and done, more is said than done. And the mark of a person is not what they say, it's what they do.
1: Wow. They're just emphatic, beautiful words from Neil Danaher there. A man who knew him so, so well is his captain. Neil was his coach, and that is David Neitz. Morning, Nita.
10: Morning, Nita.
11: Yeah, morning, Loz and Clint and Jase.
12: Morning,
11: yeah, brilliant tribute there, the words, and from Neil and from others. And, yeah, just an amazing man.
1: How are you, Nita? Obviously, this is a huge loss for the Melbourne Footy Club. And as I said right at the top of the show, you know, it's unfortunately the day we all expected but dreaded.
11: Yeah, that's right. Well, it's a huge loss for more than the Melbourne Footy Club community. It's all the different communities that Neil touched along the way, from his school community, the Essendon Football Club, obviously Melbourne, the broader AFL, and then, you know, it's Australian of the Year. And the Danaher drive that goes around to, you know, all small country towns around Victoria. He's touched a hell of a lot of people and built a huge army. And you're right, it's a day that we knew that was coming, but each year when you suspected that it might take hold of him, he somehow found something more and kept the way to keep on fighting, keep the fight going. And I guess, yeah, the finality of yesterday hit pretty hard. It would have hit a lot of people pretty hard. It certainly hit myself and a close group of mates through the Demons very hard. And, you know, I know Jan and Beck and Ben and Loz and Luke are doing it pretty tough at the moment as well.
10: Of course. Dave, I think it's affected the whole country, actually, because he's an Australian icon. He's done so much great work. Now, we obviously know Neil Danaher for his fight against the Beast, but prior to that, he was your coach. What was he like as a man? How do you want to remember Neil Danaher?
11: Yeah, he was a fierce competitor. He came in with gusto at the Melbourne Footy Club. We were finished bottom of the ladder in 97, and he was a great educator, so he took us to school. He took us down to Caulfield Grammar. We had our training program down there, actually, it was sort of embryonic of what he was doing. He was teaching us or reteaching us all how to play the game in his way. So he was a great educator. He was fierce in trying to execute what he wanted to do. But he was a hard but fair taskmaster. I like. He wasn't as big on empathy on some of the coaches these days. He got his message across in a pretty forthright manner. But you always knew he was striving for excellence. He was trying to make us better as a team. And I think he got the best out of a lot of us.
10: Oh, he was a wonderful man. The Danaher Drive, no doubt that will continue for many years to come. I know my mum loves going on that trip with you too, Nita. It's a huge week. Today's a very sad day. There's lots of heavy hearts right around the country, and we are thinking of you this morning, Dave, and all of your Melbourne Football Club mates.
11: Yeah, thank you, and thanks to everyone, and I'm sure that Neil's message is to play on. There's a big beast out there still to fight, and lots of people still in the middle of their fight as well. So I'm sure that Neil would want us to reflect on those people as much as anything. And in his words, play on and let's keep fighting that beast.
12: Good on you, Dave.
1: Thanks.
12: Talk to you soon, mate.
10: Thanks, Nita.
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1: Neil Danaher passing away at 65 after a life defined by inspiration and courage.
2: With the passing of Neil Danaher, we all grieve for a great Australian.
3: Well, what can I do that might make it better for others?
4: Excite, Mr. Brightside.
5: Every so often, sport produces somebody who transcends it. Somebody whose influence stretches well beyond the game. Neil Danaher was one of those people. Sure, Neil was a talented footballer. He was a crafty coach and a steady administrator. But most importantly, he was an impeccable man. He loved people, and people sure loved him. My dad was one of them. He recalls Neil walking into the Melbourne Footy Club back in 1998. The club faced with an imposing rebuild after a few years in the doldrums. Neil wasn't daunted. He simply told everyone to roll up their sleeves and get straight to work. Dad recalls Neil never left anybody behind. He made everybody feel important, feel wanted, and feel special. We talk so often in life about legacy. Neil's legacy lives in many places, in football, in family, and especially in his fight. Neil knew he'd succumb to the beast. But ironically, hope was central to his mission. When all is said and done, more is said than done. The mark of a person is not what you say, but what you do. Those were Neil's famous words. He lived by it and urged others to do so as well. He changed the conversation around MND. He also importantly provided dignity and visibility for those in the most horrible moments and battle of their lives. Some people leave an impression, Neil leaves a void. A man who inspired so many simply by the way he lived. With courage, with warmth, with humility. This morning we send our love to Neil's wife, Jan, a beautiful woman who was there every step of the way for the Reverend, and to his kids, to Beck, to Lauren, to Ben, and to Luke. We also send our collective love to the team at Fight MND who continue to do such brilliant work in the community. Vale Neil, forever Australia's best and fairest.
6: Oh,
7: well said, mate.
6: Well said, Clinty. It's a really sad day for so many communities. It's a sad day for our country. It's obviously a terribly sad day for the Danaher family, for the Melbourne Football Club family. For anyone fighting this insidious beast. But I think, as you said there, Clint, he put up the most extraordinary fight with so much grace and dignity, and not just for him, but for anyone else who has to walk that path following him. He was an extraordinary man.
7: Tell you what, it's not many people you'd see the country come together like it has today.
6: Yeah.
7: To mourn.
5: I had the pleasure of sitting in Neil and Jan's living room, not so long back actually, it would have been about 18 months ago, to do a special interview, more so with Jan, because Neil had very much started to lose his ability to speak. And one thing that struck me about Neil was the way he looked at Jan. He adored her and he was so thankful for everything that she did for him, not just her, but the family. You know, he adored his kids and also he adored his grandkids.
6: Poppy.
5: And he didn't think he'd get that moment with his grandkids, but he did.
7: What was it like being in the presence? Just to, you know what I mean, in the home?
5: It was, you know, it was always deeply moving meeting Neil. He had a presence about him.
6: Yeah.
5: Back in the day, back when he became coach of Melbourne, he had this booming voice. You know, it was a booming voice, and you know, obviously, in his last year or so, he lost his ability to speak, but his presence remained.
7: How's your old man, John?
5: Everyone's very reflective today.
7: Yeah.
5: It's a sad end. We all expected this day to come, but. But it's never easy when it does.
6: Of course not.
7: It's going to be a very emotional day at the G in a couple of weeks.
6: Yeah, and I think for the next few weeks as well. I know his family have accepted that the offer to have a state funeral. And I think it'll be another moment in time that we can all come together and not just mourn the loss of a wonderful man, but celebrate his extraordinary life, because he had an incredible life before MND got involved in his life. He was a wonderful footballer and coach and a really wonderful man. So,
7: and then what a legacy to leave behind, raising over $115 million.
5: And that fight rolls on, right?
7: Yeah.
5: You know, well, and what a fight it is.
6: Yeah.
5: $121 million so far.
7: That's crazy.
6: It's just amazing. You know. And his beautiful family. Mm. You know, we've spoken to Jan in here. She's a wonderful woman, and his gorgeous kids will continue that fight, as will everyone else who goes off on the Danaher drive right around the country to raise money and awareness for MND. And if you would like to support, of course, you can jump on fightmnd.org.au. But just look after everyone around you. I think today is a sad day for Australians right around.
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1: Bit of a situation at my place. We're in a watch and wait situation at the moment.
2: With who?
1: Let me explain. Last night, my wife.
3: I don't know why I'm...
2: What?
3: I'm cautious. Because I was saying before that I felt a bit queasy. This isn't going to...
2: Is that going to make him more queasy?
1: So anyway...
3: Oh, no.
1: Last night my wife was on cooking duties.
3: Oh, no.
2: Yes.
1: I went to school pickup.
3: Yeah. Mm-hmm.
1: Which I'm quite mindful of now after you guys came back and told me that someone from the school was bagging me out at school pickup.
3: Yeah, for having the big red loud
2: they
3: truck.
2: They just said, oh, Jase goes to the same school as my kids and I see him all the time in that big orange truck. And he's they said he's very loud.
3: The car's loud and he's loud.
2: Yeah. That's
1: what I'm not loud. I'm not hanging out the window going,
2: you know,
1: Hudson, get in the car.
2: Like, maybe you lack self-awareness because she says you're loud.
3: Yeah.
2: This girl that I've met once said you were loud and I believe her.
3: I think you said.
2: You get out and go, Hudson! Like scream across the school yard.
3: Or like this, Sam, Pokemon, Sam! Hi, Jerry! Do you?
2: And he walks like the president across the oval, waving to people like Donald Trump. Hola, I'm here. Yep, big boy's here. Let's go.
1: Yes, all of the above.
2: Yeah, are loud.
3: Do you want me to sign that cap?
1: Shut up. I don't scream out or anything, so I went and did school pickup.
2: Did you remain silent after we told you someone
1: so
2: said you were loud?
1: I'm so self-conscious now. I almost rolled into the school grounds.
2: He's off to buy a Tesla. They'll never know I'm here.
1: So while I was gone, Lou was prepping dinner.
3: Okay. Is that unusual?
1: We're taking it in turns.
3: Oh, okay.
1: She was on cooking duty
2: last
1: night.
2: I'm impressed that you're prepping dinner at 3 o'clock.
1: Well, we're just working ahead. We're doing some roast buds and everything. And we did one of those, if there's one thing I like, it's the Aldi butterfly chicken.
3: Yeah, I love it. It's really good.
1: Have you had it?
3: Yes.
1: The Greek one?
3: It's sensational.
1: Yeah, easy to cook.
3: Tastes like a souvlaki.
1: Yeah, it does, doesn't it?
2: What's pre-marinated?
1: Yeah.
3: It's very good. Their pork's very good as well.
1: And it's boneless.
3: No. Very, very good.
2: Sounds amazing.
1: You've got to grab one when you're there for the special bus.
2: I will.
3: In fact, most of the meat is tremendous.
1: Yeah, the meat's good.
3: Yeah.
2: Tremendous.
3: Tremendous.
2: How old are you?
1: No, it is. It's true. Anyway.
2: Tremendous.
1: She did the butterfly chicken. Now, I wasn't eating early with her. I had stuff to do. And I said, look, just leave some for me.
2: What'd you have to do?
1: I was doing yard stuff.
3: Yard. Doing yards.
2: sounds yard time. Dodgy. Like you're in prison. I had yard time.
3: That was something. What are you hiding?
1: No. I was in the middle of some jobs, right? It was just one of those busy
3: in
1: nights.
3: The yard.
1: It was one of those
2: yard stuff.
3: What, you're raking leaves or something?
1: Anyway, I said,

0: can you put some aside for me? She was going on and on about the chicken. Oh, my God, it's so juicy. This is amazing. It's so moist.
1: Oh, please
0: wait till you eat it. It's so moist. Then I get the kids to sleep.
2: Well, she's yelling this out the window while you're doing yard stuff.
0: Shut up.
2: And they're eating.
3: So moist.
0: And then I sit down to heat some up later, and as I just carve into the chicken.
1: It's pink.
0: She raw dog in the middle.
1: Oh, no. That but is my
2: everyone
1: nightmare.
2: Else is, no, because yours would have been more cooked than theirs.
0: I know. That's what I thought, because mine's been sitting there.
1: And yours is in the, you put it in the microwave?
0: Now I did, yeah, I put it back in the air fryer.
2: You can't put it in the microwave.
0: No, not the microwave.
2: Not the microwave.
0: What? Not the chicken in the microwave.
1: No, but if you're heating it up.
0: No, if I'm reheating it.
1: Yeah.
0: But this still need to be cooked.
1: Oh, it still need to be cooked.
2: Not cooking chicken in a microwave. Sorry.
0: That's an air fryer job.
1: I thought she'd cooked it.
2: So hang on, everyone, all three children and her had eaten it?
0: Well, I didn't tell them. Because I thought.
2: No, don't.
0: No,
2: because you know what's way better than telling them is just talking about it on the radio.
0: Hey, they don't listen pre-8.
1: Okay.
0: And I just thought we'll do a watch and wait. Yeah. So, last night.
2: But had all three kids eaten it?
0: Yeah.
2: Did they all think it was juicy and delicious?
0: They didn't say anything. I couldn't hear them because I was doing yard time.
1: Mm. Okay. So, was it dangerously pink?
0: It had that.
1: It screamed salmonella.
2: A little bit of pink's okay, isn't
0: it? No.
2: Like a little bit of pink, but like a little bit of, you want a bit of, you don't want it dry.
0: I told you my mate, Glenn, who actually owns a restaurant, he went over to Singapore, was it Singapore or Japan? And he had chicken sashimi.
2: Okay, it's not sashimi. It's sashimi, not sashimi.
1: Chicken, you can't do that. That you'd get.
2: It must have been seared and slightly cooked. Don't you dare put it on the screen.
1: You get
0: live
1: the vom's.
0: Live chicken. No, because apparently they kill the chicken and it's quickly freshly turned around and there it is.
2: Nah, I don't want to see it. Don't put it on the screen.
1: No, because I'll probably vom.
2: I had dinner. Okay, how about this? I had dinner at a friend's.
1: That's gross. That's actually horrendous. No, you can't. It actually looks like tuna, doesn't it?
0: It does, but it's chicken.
2: Nah. Well, if they can eat that,
1: yeah,
2: you can eat elderly chicken.
1: So has anyone had the yuck yet?
0: I'm watching the text. I've got the little...
2: Nah, you'd know by now.
0: I've got the wafers ready.
2: Yeah, raw chicken gets it quick.
0: Does it? What's the turnaround time?
2: Oh, it'd be 12 hours. And you've gone 12 hours.
0: We're in the clear.
2: You're safe, honey.
0: We are in the clear.
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13: Good morning, Coasties. Adam here. Wasn't it foggy to start your day yesterday? Well, this morning we're going to have that rain hanging about up to 15 mils today. Tomorrow up to 70. Gina and Maddie, they're back in just 30 minutes. And right now is your more music variety. Sabrina Carpenter up to Christina Aguilera.

0: is your Star 104.5. And, you know, Gina and Maddie, if you want to be a winner, then you just keep it locked right here because they've given away thousands of dollars worth of free fuel and it, of course, continues this morning in Beats the Pump. The only question you've got to ask yourself is how brave will you be? Where will you yell stop? Whatever it lands on, you will win. Plus, take on Maddie and some trivia. Beat him in Are You Smarter Than a Pastry Chef? And when you sell some cold hard cash, Gina and Maddie back in 15 minutes. And next, Olivia Dean for more music variety.
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0: 5. And, you know, two very good friends, Gina and Maddie, they are back in just minutes, but not friends this morning. Because it's as they stay, state versus state, mate versus mate. Origin is on tonight. G, Queenslander, Maddie, a Blues. The Blues have been here on the coast playing golf at Magenta Shores, training at Polytech Stadium. And this morning, we got a psychic dog coming in to predict the winner tonight. Plus, Coasty, an NRLW player, Jasmine Strange, her brother, going to be playing for the Blues tonight, making his debut. They will catch up with her as well.
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2: The M1 Pacific Motorway making pretty good time this morning in both directions. The southbound trip from the Carryong Interchange to Wurrunga is taking a standard 25 minutes. Similar story for northbounders getting from Morisset to Beresfield in 25. An easy run from Doyleson on the motorway link at the minute all the way down to the M1. Did you know this big freeze? 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Thick fog this morning, showers increasing today. Tops of 22. I'm Tim Govers. That's the latest at Central Coast traffic on Star 104.5.
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19: Up to 22 degrees with showers increasing today. Good morning, it's Ange Anderson. Visibility is down to just a few hundred metres across the coast this morning thanks to this fog. The Bureau of Meteorology expects it to start to lift in the next couple of hours. Police are urging motorists to drive to the conditions. The so-called ISIS brides who returned to Australia from Syria overnight have been searched and had some of their data from their phones accessed. There were no arrests when four women and their children touched down in Sydney and another two women and their children arrived in Melbourne. They've spent the last 7 years in a Syrian camp. There's said to be an overhaul of the one-size-fits-all approach for Aussie job seekers. Employment Minister Amanda Rishworth will today address the National Press Club, announcing significant reforms to Workforce Australia, making it a more tailored service. It's been 30 years since changes were made. South Australian police have again returned to the rural station where four-year-old Gus Lamont disappeared in September last year. It's day two of their renewed search for evidence, with heavy rain hopefully to help unveil more clues. NASA has detailed its next plan, a permanent human presence on the moon. The first phase is already underway following the historic Artemis II mission last month. The second phase will be from 2029, when it's hoped the space agency will secure a site at the lunar South Pole, spanning hundreds of kilometres. And Olivia Rodrigo has been spotted filming with ballerinas in the streets of New York City. No word on what the project is, but it appears to be a music video. Updating sport, and it's game day for the Origin Series opener in Sydney with Mitchell Moses out of the blue side, suffering a hamstring injury. Ethan Strange will make his debut as his replacement. The Maroons are also dealing with some injury concerns. And tennis star Alexei Poprin has bowed out of the French Open, going down to American Zachary Spider despite winning the first set.
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19: Up to 22 degrees with fog about this morning, showers increasing throughout the day. Rain tomorrow with a top of 21. It's set to be wet again on Friday. A possible morning shower on Saturday, then partly cloudy on Sunday. Right now it is 17 degrees at Erina on Star 104.5, the home of Gina and Maddie for breakfast.
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21: Hello, 5:30 Club. It's 5:28. Welcome to Wednesday, the 27th of May.
22: Foghorn's out.
21: Plenty of fog rolling around all across the coast and down the M1 as well. So make sure you've been extra safe out on the roads. Yesterday was an absolute nightmare.
23: Wasn't it?
21: The M1 was just a basket case. So just look after yourself if you are cruising down the street at the moment. We'll get to... There's an injury update, and it has nothing to do with State of Origin. It's not Mitch Moses and Ethan Strange coming in as 5'8". There's another injury that has occurred. Mitch Moses did his hamstring at Polytech Stadium. Producer Pabs has done his ankle. We're going to unpack all of that a little later on in the show, but before we do anything, we need to do this.
24: To get that brain firing and warmed up for the day ahead, here's Gina's 5:30 quiz.
23: It's State of Origin Day, which explains why I'm dressed so beautifully today.
21: It's that one time a year Gina's interested in rugby league.
23: I'm in my full kit today.
21: Yeah.
23: But what I did, I asked AI to crunch the numbers. AI. On the State of Origin and tell me who's going to win tonight.
21: You mean the same AI that told us there was only three E's in 17?
23: Let's see how much you like this AI.
21: Okay.
23: So here's where it gets wild. The system ran 10,000 simulations of tonight's game. 10,000. Bang, like that. And spat out a prediction I don't like. New South Wales Blues 23-19 is what AI okay. has said.
21: So both teams are kicking field goals.
23: I don't know.
21: Okay.
23: I don't get it. Also, right, sure. The AI is giving New South Wales a 62% chance of winning tonight, playing at home at Accor Stadium in Sydney. But here's the thing.
21: Did you put in the fact that we'd just lost our starting half 48 hours before the game?
23: Oh! I don't know if I told him that. But so apparently when the home team traditionally doesn't win, so it didn't take that. Well, it probably did take that into account. Here's the big thing you can take away from this. AI, as you pointed out very clearly a couple of seconds ago, is often wrong.
21: Yeah, so more often than
23: so,
21: not.
23: So don't get upset, my Queensland friends. The 10,000
21: simulations
23: could be wrong.
21: You have no Queensland friends. If you are listening, you can listen to someone else this morning.
23: All my Queensland friends now listening. Honk your horn.
21: No, they listen extra carefully because they've got two heads. So do they count as two listeners?
23: They're listening and they're the best. I love you, Queenslanders, and go Queensland tonight. Movie news. What?
21: I thought we were doing the 5:30 quiz.
23: Oh, shivers.
21: We're out of time now, so we've just got to go to some music.
23: Oh, my God. And I had a special one for you.
21: Oh, God. It's all happening here. You can tell who's the Queenslander. Here's Ace of Base. All she wants.

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1: Matt Preston, he's the famous chef who's on, is it MasterChef?
2: Food reviewer.
3: Can cook.
1: He's known for his weird additions
3: cravat.
1: To food.
3: Cravats.
1: Yep. We've tried his marmalade and Worcestershire sauce on toast, and surprisingly, it was actually quite delicious. But I think everything on hot white bread toasted is delicious.
3: Yeah. He did something funky with hot cross buns, from memory as well.
1: Marmalade and bacon, which I think would probably be quite fabulous.
2: Oh, anything in bacon.
1: He's a bit of a marmalade fan, though, isn't he? I'm not sure. I don't love marmalade.
4: He's a marmalade guy. He's got the cravat. You've got to be a marmalade guy with the cravat.
1: That's what it says?
4: Yeah.
3: Him and Paddington Bear, the two of them. Yeah.
1: Well, he says the best pumpkin soup you'll ever make has this one weird ingredient, and you won't believe what he says you have to do.
2: Marmalade.
1: Oh, my God, that would be so funny. Okay, he says, for starters, don't boil your pumpkins. You have to roast them so that they caramelize. Yeah. You know what he roasts next to them? Not mama, apples. Granny Smith apples. Yeah, and he said that makes it tart and fabulous. Then he puts in, and no cream. He said it gives it the soup, silky, thick, lovely, lovely flavour, lovely texture.
3: Also, if, just a tip, what I found, because sometimes cutting a pumpkin, like you get a big pumpkin.
1: It's hard.
3: It is hard. So what you can do is you just wrap it in foil, the whole pumpkin, wrap it in foil, poke some holes in the bottom of it and roast it skin on.
1: Yes.
3: And then when it comes out, you obviously got to let it cool down, otherwise you get third-degree burns. But then you just peel the skin off and the whole pumpkin's been roasted, and that's an easier way than having to cut the pumpkin.
1: Do you know my girlfriend makes pumpkin soup like that? But with a thingy, the skin and everything.
3: Yes,
1: and it makes a delicious pumpkin soup, surprisingly.
3: I'd eat the skin when you roast a pumpkin.
1: I like it.
3: If you to bake dinner or something, skin and all in. Thank you very much.
1: The skin's very good for you and fruit and vegetables, but make sure you wash it. Now, he adds onion, garlic, cinnamon and nutmeg. That's his secret. So don't forget, it's the Granny Smith apples. But it got me thinking some other...
3: So do the apples go in too? The apples go in too? They're not just roasting
1: They go in as well, and it gives us that silky thick when you don't need cream. Apparently, according to him. But then it got me thinking about other weird and unusual pumpkin soups, because it's pumpkin soup weather. Imagine tonight. Pumpkin soup would be very good tonight.
3: I always do sweet potatoes as well. So I'll do a sweet potato and pumpkin. Mm. So roast the sweet potatoes and pumpkin and some chili in there as well. Not too much because the kids will lose their mind. But
1: There's Thai. You can add red curry paste, coconut milk, lemongrass, capital lime leaves, and fish sauce and Thai basil. I did that once when Jackie was little. He didn't love it, but that is delicious.
3: Yeah, if you make that, you're definitely going to have to put some nuggets in the air fryer as well.
1: Here's one that's weird, Japanese. So there's a Japanese pumpkin soup that they use, they have as popular as breakfast. They put miso paste in it.
3: Now, I love a bit of miso, that umami flavour. It'll be delicious too, I reckon.
1: In pumpkin soup, apparently it's very, very popular for breakfast, and they'll use soy milk instead of cream, so it's a bit healthy. There's a Moroccan one that's got warming spices like cumin and harissa, and preserved lemon, which sounds yummy. You can do an Indian one, turmeric and garam masala, and red lentils, and I don't know if I want to try this one. You can go the full Brazilian and do it like the Brazilians do. They serve it inside.
3: There's nothing in the bowl?
1: Well, they serve it in the pumpkin with creamy cheese and corn. Ooh. That's the full Brazilian. But does that make you want to cook? Love, where are you? Where's your head gone?
3: No, nowhere. Don't look at me. No, nothing.
1: That makes me want to cook pumpkin soup for dinner tonight.
3: I'm thinking about something else.
0: 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Central Coast traffic.
5: Some thick fog affecting traffic around the Central Coast this morning, so please be very careful and drive to the conditions. The Central Coast Highway holding steady through West Gosford and Carryong. Traffic making good time from Woi Woi on both Brisbane Water Drive and Woi Woi Road towards the Central Coast Highway. And once you jump onto the M1 from the Carryong interchange to Warunga, it's just a 25-minute trip. 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I'm Tim Govers. That's the latest Central Coast traffic on Star 104.5.
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0: So news.com.au asked the most stylish women in the country what was their biggest male fashion ick. What do you reckon had come in at number one ick for stylish women?
1: Crocs and socks.
0: Funnily, that wasn't on there. I would put that on there. The number one offender was skinny jeans. Are you still? You don't rock skinny jeans. You don't really wear jeans, do you?
1: No, I don't. I don't really wear jeans. But like my chinos are a slim fit.
0: Yeah.
1: I wouldn't say they're a relaxed fit, but no, skinny. I used to wear like jeans that were like sprayed on back in the day. Like I used to, like they would be so tight, but you know, not so much anymore. Well, I think that has to do with my body changing as well.
0: Do you rock the skinny jeans, perhaps?
1: Nah.
0: Yeah, well, that's good. Don't, because they, I don't know if they work on anybody. They are out. They called them gross and said, get them off. Now, I don't know.
1: The problem is when you are of a, you know, a certain height, if you're wearing like really baggy sort of pants, it does sort of shorten you even more. It chops you more in half. That's why the skinny leg for someone who might be a little bit vertically challenged, it sort of just narrows them rather than widens them.
0: Yeah, I get that. Maybe don't go skinny, go slim.
1: Slim.
0: The slim fit, not the skinny tight that shows everything you wish you had. Velcro sandals are out. They must be rocking again, Velcro sandals. I don't know when they came back in. That's for every retirement. But have you got any of those,
1: Never had Velcro shoes. Even as a kid, I wanted Velcro shoes. And Mum was like, nah, you tie on your laces. And I was like, I just want Velcro, Mum. But no Velcro, no.
0: Well, no, they're out. They're gone. Boat shoes, described as an actual societal problem. Do you wear boat shoes? Have you?
1: Oh, there's nothing wrong with boat shoes. There's nothing wrong with boat. I had to take my shoes off to get on that boat. Yeah, okay. Gosh, women sound like they're being a bit picky, to be totally honest.
0: Here's one I think that you have. I've seen you commit this crime, Maddie. Loafers with no socks.
1: Yeah. No, I wear socks you can't see.
0: That's right, same.
1: Which is a bit of an ick in itself. A man wearing anklets.
0: Anklet socks is a bit yuck. That has gone. Like, you've got to wear socks. Have you ever tried the no sock look? Perhaps I can't see you doing that.
2: Like with the Crocs, do you mean?
0: When you're dressed up, like Maddie, I remember one time we went to a radio awards night and Maddie had this gorgeous suit on and these very shiny, flash-looking shoes.
1: Patent leather shoes, looked like no socks.
0: And he was rocking it.
2: Seriously?
1: Ended up on Fashion Critical with saying, hello, handsome, look who's well-dressed. And that Fashion Critical site is the site here in Australia when it comes to, you know, people picking up photos off red carpet. Mm-hmm. So I will take that as a win.
2: But that was only two years ago.
0: Yeah, it was gone now. Two years ago it was the height of fashion.
2: And the photo was waist up, was it?
0: No, it was a full. You did look very, very handsome that night.
1: I'm not sure what you're getting at there.
2: No, the shoes, because they didn't want to show off your shoes.
1: No, mate, seriously. Come on.
0: He did look good. Now, thongs. Thongs are a big ick as well. I really like thongs. Do you guys rock thongs?
1: I haven't worn thongs for years. Crocs and Birkenstocks. I haven't worn thongs for years.
0: Yeah, I really like. Do you like a thong?
2: I've never worn a thong.
1: G-Banger, on the other hand, rocks it every morning. Hello, boys!
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5: Some thick fog out there this morning. You'll need to take it very easy once you jump onto the M1 Pacific Motorway. It's a good trip, though, so far. 25 minutes is what it takes for southbounders to get from the Carryong Interchange to Warunga. Wyong Road clearing beautifully through Berkeley Vale and Chitaway Bay, and Sparks Road at Warner Vale also up to speed both ways. The Doilo's 50K giveaway. 12 grand must be won this Thursday night. 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More showers today, a top of 22. I'm Tim Govers. That's the latest. Central Coast traffic on Star 104.5.

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9: Up to 22 degrees with showers increasing today. Good morning, it's Ange Anderson. We've woken up to a foggy morning across the coast. Visibility is down to just a few hundred metres. With the Bureau forecasting, it'll start to lift soon. A reminder to motorists to drive to the conditions. The NRMA has blasted the federal government's axing of $3.8 billion worth of road and transport spending across Australia over the next few years. The cut has been quietly made despite predictions fuel excise revenue, which drivers pay in each litre at the Bowser, will surge by almost $5 billion before the 2029-2030 financial year. No charges have been laid against any of the so-called ISIS brides who returned to Australia with their children from Syria overnight. Four women touched down in Sydney and another two arrived in Melbourne. Authorities searched them and also looked at their phone data. Iran has accused the US of committing a gross violation of the ceasefire in place right now. Washington claims attacks on missile sites and boats were in self-defense, but Tehran has described the actions as aggressive and unjustified. It's unclear if this has been affecting current discussions for a permanent peace deal to end the Middle East conflict. A former banker and ex-financial broker in Sydney have been charged over a multi-million dollar fraud and money laundering racket. The pair is accused of helping the syndicate secure millions of dollars in loans. And Jessica Alba has been spotted enjoying summer in Miami. She's been spotted kissing actor Danny Ramirez in the waves. Ethan Strange is set to make his debut for the Blues in tonight's Origin Series opener in Sydney. Mitchell Moses is out after suffering a hamstring injury. And the Maroons are also dealing with some injury concerns. Meantime, at the French Open, Aussie tennis star Alexis Poprin has bowed out, going down to American Zachary Spider.
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9: Up to 22 degrees with fog about this morning. Showers increasing throughout the day. Rain tomorrow with a top of 21. It's set to be wet on Friday. Possible morning shower on Saturday, then partly cloudy on Sunday. It's 17 degrees right now at Copacabana Beach on Star 104.5, the home of Gina and Maddie for breakfast.
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12: Yeah, g'day 6 o'clockers. How we doing? Welcome to Origin Wednesday, the 27th of May. Hope you geared up for a ripper of a day. Like Ange mentioned there in the news, make sure, if you're listening at the moment, you haven't jumped in the car, it's pretty gnarly out there. It's fog all around the coast. And if you are in the car, just, you know, take it easy. You want to get home to watch the Origin tonight, so be safe out there. Big show for you. We are going to be talking to Jasmine Strange. Now, Jasmine Strange is a legend in her own right. Plays for the Roosters in the NRLW, formerly of the Knights. Her brother, Ethan, at the last minute, has got the call up to be the starting 5'8 for the New South Wales Blues. I think Ethan's only 21. Mm-hmm. 21 years of age. He is going to be pulling on the number 6 jersey for the New South Wales Blues, and we'll be chatting to his big sister about that as well. I could imagine how proud she would be. We got tickets for you to go along to the movies. We got cash up for grabs with Are You Smarter Than a Former Pastry Chef? Free fuel with Beat the Pump. Oh, and we've got a dog coming in.
9: Yay!
12: To predict who is going to win the Origin. But before we do all that, let's do this again.
13: Three things you need to know today.
12: Well, we're not starting again with the same stuff that we did at 5:30 when we're going to do the 5:30 quiz, are we?
9: No.
12: Okay, good.
9: I'm going to tell you, it is State of Origin today.
12: Oh,
9: it's
12: is it?
9: It's also National...
12: Just spoke about it for 3 minutes.
9: It's also National World Otter Day. And this is an otter, your favourite animal, perhaps. And it's also National Tracky Dack Day, my favourite day of all the national days, because I love rocking Tracky Dacks.
12: Perfect attire to be on the couch watching Origin in.
9: Do you as soon as you get
12: otter
9: home...
12: skin.
9: As soon as you get home, do you put Tracky Dacks on? I do. As soon as I get home, Tracky Dacks go on. Boom. Love them. So that's our day today, everybody. Quick
12: fact. Why is the otter your favourite animal, Pabs?
14: I just think they're so cute. When you go watch them at the zoo, they're like in and out of the water. You get the best of both worlds. Sea creature, land animal.
12: I think they collect rocks too.
14: They do, I think.
12: Are you a rock collector?
14: No.
12: Okay. Just saying
14: they're
12: if
14: just
12: you're...
14: so
9: and they
14: cute.
9: Hold hands when they sleep. Don't they?
14: Yeah, well, you told me that. I didn't know
9: that.
14: Yeah,
9: they do. They lie on their back on the water and they hold hands so they don't drift apart.
14: The best animal in the world.
9: Isn't that cute? In movie news, Obsession is the latest horror film to hit cinemas, and it seems to be a hit with audiences. While attendance is normally midweek are low, this one is beating the blockbusters Devil Wears Prada 2 and Michael midweek. It's set to become one of the most profitable movies of the year.
12: Wow.
9: It had a budget of just shy of $1 million, and it's already made $80 million worldwide. Let me tell you a little bit about it. After breaking the mysterious one-wish willow to win his crush's heart, a hopeless romantic finds himself getting exactly what he asked for, but soon discovers that some desires come at a dark, sinister price. I think he goes a bit... not for me. I don't like horror movies one bit. But if you like horror movies, that's your thing. Locally, this Friday is the return of Gosford Comedy Club at the Funhouse Factory. And headlining this week is Australian comedy heavyweight Peter Berner.
12: Oh, great.
9: Friday at 6 o'clock. That'll be fun.
12: Ooh. Beautiful. They are the top 3 things you need to know this Wednesday, the 27th of May. And because it is Origin, thought we'd do a bit of a rugby league themed song to kick off the show in the 6 o'clock hour today. And this is a song that kind of changed the way rugby league was marketed in 1989. Everyone thinks about Tina Turner's Simply the Best as being the song. But before that, there was a campaign that was done in, yeah, simply the best was 91. Before that, they got Tina Turner to do a different song, and it sort of had all of the players running up the sand dunes with their shirts off. There was Alan Langer, Marty Bella, Crusher Cleal, Steel, Cliffy Lyons, Gavin Miller, and it just brought a whole new audience, mainly female audience, to look at men with their shirts off. With this, it is Tina Turner. What you get is what you see. The original NRL promotional marketing song. And it is an absolute tune for your Wednesday. Turn it up. Enjoy it. Get ready for Origin, team. Let's go.

0: throwback today. Jump on YouTube. Type in Tina Turner. What you get is what you see. Rugby league in the original 1989 rugby league promotional video for that season. Tina and a whole bunch of the legends from the 80s doing their thing. It's Jenna and Maddie here with you on Origin Wednesday. It is 9 minutes after six, 18 degrees at the entrance right now, and rain. And what are we looking at tonight down in Sydney for the Origin? According to the Bomb, there's a 25% chance of 1 millimetre of rain falling. There is a 25% chance of 1 millimetre of rain falling and 10% chance of 4 millimetres of rain falling tonight. So there's a chance it might rain. I think that's what they're saying.
1: Hope we don't get the storm. We got a big storm last night. Wasn't that thunder loud?
2: Yeah.
1: Oh, I was so glad Rod was home. I don't know why, but it just makes me feel safe.
3: So loud. Put me off shooting goals.
0: Okay, let's get to this. Because clearly you want to talk about it. No, you brought it up. We were talking about the weather. And somehow, producer Pabs has made it about his game of soccer last night.
3: No.
0: Well, you did. Jenna was talking about the thunder. Oh, put me off goals. All right.
1: Tell us
0: so,
1: what happened.
0: Let's talk about the Net Nachos, which is producer Pabs' five-a-side indoor soccer team here on the coast. That so far are none from
3: six.
0: So let's unpack what happened last night in the storm because they're related.
3: Yeah, well, yet again, another great team that we faced off against.
0: Who? Do you know who they were? What were they called?
3: Don't know. Avoca. Actually from Avoca. Avoca Beach Boys.
1: Are they young?
3: Like 20-year-olds.
1: Oh.
0: The Beach Boys.
3: The Beach Boys. And, the storm put me off shooting a couple of goals, obviously.
0: Put the crack of thunder just as you were about to launch it in the back of
3: Socceroo did not make an appearance.
1: Oh, are you kidding?
3: I've been reaching out to a former Australian World Cup player to join the Net Nachos.
1: Wouldn't you think he would want to?
0: Absolutely not. Man
1: of the people.
3: So he didn't come down, and it was our worst defeat yet.
1: Probably best then.
0: What was the score?
3: 18-7.
1: It's a lot in soccer.
3: It's a lot.
1: They were just toying with you.
0: How long is the game?
3: They're 18-minute halves. 36 minutes.
0: So
3: they were scoring a goal.
0: Every 2 minutes they were scoring a goal.
3: Yeah, I hadn't thought about that. It's a lot, isn't it?
1: Oh, my God.
3: But the worst thing about...
0: And in that time, you managed to score 7 as well.
3: Yeah.
0: So it was less than every 2 minutes they were scoring a goal.
3: Like bang, bang, bang.
0: Okay.
3: Very fast paced. But, yeah, unfortunately, I woke up.
0: It's amazing.
3: I went for goal and kicked my foot straight into a bloke's leg, and I thought, it's fine. Hobbled around for the last 2 minutes of the game.
1: Yeah.
3: You know, still a chance. We might make a comeback. Woke up last night, midnight, had to yell to my wife, please get me some Panadol, get the ice pack, because we live upstairs, can't walk downstairs to the fridge, and I'm in so much pain. I'm on a chair now. I'm hobbling around. I've done my foot.
1: What about the poor old fella who you kicked?
3: No, they were young.
1: He's
3: 20.
1: Is he okay?
3: Yeah, he was fine.
1: He's probably limping as well
3: so
1: today.
3: So very sore this morning, and yeah, it's put a bit of a dampen on a lot of the things I had planned on the show today.
1: Oh, were you gonna
0: bust out a bit of tap dancing for us? Oh, what a shame.
3: Well, I was aiming to only walk to the printer once, and I've done about 4 trips so far, and I'm going to do another one.
0: And I forgot my pass today, so you had to come to the door to let me in as well. And I got here, and I just saw this slow-moving, like, glacial producer. What's wrong? Oh, no, he's done an ankle. So do we need to talk to Ange in the newsroom who's filling in for Suze? Don't worry about the Mitchell Moses injury. It's all about producer Babs and his ankle.
3: 41, it's all going downhill.
0: 18-7. Wow.

0: 6:16, Stay 104.5, right across the coast. It's Jenna Maddie with you. 15 degrees in Woi Woi right now. Showers across the coast today. Coming up before 7 o'clock, you know that thing, the hall pass thing?
1: You always
0: wonder if what would happen if you met your hall pass.
1: Mm.
0: Well, I didn't meet my hall pass last night, but I met my man crush. And I felt a lot of things and I got extremely awkward and I will tell you all about it before 7 o'clock. But it was a real moment. It was a real moment. If I could go back in time, I'd probably take it all back, all of it. I probably wouldn't have even turned up to where I went. But I'll tell you before 7 o'clock exactly what happened. But what are we doing now?
1: Right now, give us a call. 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
3: Quite a bit of fog around the coast this morning. The Central Coast Highway holding up well from Wombril all the way through to Erina and West Gosford and to the Carryong Interchange. Once you jump onto the M1 Pacific Motorway, the fog really is the main thing to keep in mind. You'll need to drive to those conditions. Expect a standard run from the Carryong Interchange to Wurrunga. 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Fog and showers increasing today, tops of 22. I'm Tim Govers, that's the latest. Central Coast traffic on Star 104.5.
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0: Ed Sheeran, Castle on the Hill. Star 104.5, Jenna and Maddie with you. Coming up a little later on in the show, we're going to be talking to the big sister of Ethan Strange, the 21-year-old making his debut in State of Origin tonight for the Blues, wearing the number 6, replacing Mitch Moses, who was ruled out with hamstring tear. All right, listen to this.
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2: Oh. Okay, voiceover guys, let's do that.
3: We are coming down.
0: The price is right, up for grabs today. We got double pass for you to see the new action-adventure movie Masters of the Universe, Find the Power Within, and see Masters of the Universe in cinemas June 4. Who have we got, Gina?
3: We've got our beautiful carryover loser from yesterday, Karen. Hello, Karen.
4: Good morning.
3: Good morning. Karen, because you are our carryover loser, did you tell everybody?
4: No, I actually completely forgot.
0: It's forgettable. We get that. We understand, mate. Yesterday was a real effort when you played the game with this yesterday. Yeah. So who would you like to play on your behalf this morning, mate?
4: Well, I gave Gina a try yesterday, so I'm
0: going
4: to go with Matt. And I also believe she's a Queenslander, so I'm definitely
0: going to
4: go with the New South Wales.
0: Yeah.
3: Oh,
0: yeah. Right answer, Karen. Although, unfortunately, this is one of the games that G's very good at. I will do my best for you, and hopefully the Blues will shine through. Let's go to Green Point, where Steph has a car. Have you got a car full of people off to school camp or just your daughter?
5: No, just the daughter.
0: School camp. Where's she going?
5: Going to Canberra.
0: Oh, Questacon madness. Woo!
5: Yeah, so
0: it's
5: going to be good fun for her.
3: Yeah. What's her name?
5: Misha.
3: Misha. Have a good time, Misha.
5: Oh, thank you. We're actually just standing out with everyone at the moment, so it's pretty loud.
0: Okay, well, let's get this underway so she can get on the bus and get to camp. The Price is Right works with producer Pabs. He goes shopping. Mm. He loves shopping, limping up and down the aisles with his dodgy ankle after soccer last night. He's going to say a product, Price is Right style. Gina and I just need to get closest without going over.
6: Yeah, a new little wrinkle to the game that I found out last week, so let's do
0: That's right, because you never watched commercial television growing up. You'd never seen The Price is Right.
6: Yeah, so luckily two of you have never gone over, but let's see if you do this time.
0: Okay.
6: Now, obviously, a lot of people are watching State of Origin, so I've done things that you might serve up tonight to your mates.
0: Okay.
6: So we're off to Woolies. And you want to start the evening with a little bit of party-sized cheese supreme chips.
0: What?
6: You start the night with a bit of chips.
0: So corn chips?
6: Yeah.
0: Okay.
6: Supreme Doritos. They're the party size.
0: What does party size mean?
6: Big pack.
0: Because
6: big
0: when you talk about chocolates, the party size are the smaller ones. But,
6: true. Okay. No, it's a big, big pack.
0: Big pack of extreme cheese.
6: Cheese Supreme.
0: Cheese Supreme CCs.
3: Okay.
6: Yeah. From Woolies.
0: Oh, okay.
6: Probably get a couple of packs, depending on how many mates you got.
0: Okay.
3: Those big ones, I think, are about $5.
6: $5?
0: I went $4.99.
6: Ooh, Gina gets it. They're $8.50.
0: Oh, cost of living.
3: Yeah, that's expensive.
6: Right. Now, after your chips, you might go down to Aldi.
0: No, not progressive shopping. I'm pretty sure everyone's just going to shop in the same joint. Okay.
6: You might want some chicken wings.
0: Ooh, yeah.
6: Chuck them in the oven. Don't have to think about it. Because if you went sausages, you got to go back in the
3: oven.
6: That's
3: right, yeah.
6: Don't want to be doing that. Chili and garlic chicken wings, 500 grams. How much are they at Aldi?
0: Jeez, 500 grams isn't a lot of chicken wings.
3: Half a kilo.
0: That wouldn't even feed my kids. Okay.
6: Well, you might need a few.
3: I'm going to say, I'm
6: nervous. You're an Aldi shopper.
3: I am an Aldi shopper. Well, I'm going to change my guess.
6: Oh, Matt's gone 10.
3: I'm saying $5.
6: Well, Jenny, you win because Matt has gone over. It's $7.99.
0: There we go. Hopefully the only win for Queensland today. sorry, Karen. Steph. Steph, sending your daughter off in style to school camp by winning yourself some movie tickets. Congratulations.
5: Oh, fantastic. Thank you so much.
0: Kaz, do you want to come back tomorrow, have another crack?
7: Oh, why not?
0: Yeah, why not? Just keep coming back until you win something. That's the motto. It's Gina and Maddie here with you on Star 104.5. Coming up real soon, we're going to do Beat the Pump, your shot at some free fuel.
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9: The M1 Pacific Motorway is making good time between Sydney and Newcastle in both directions. The Central Coast Highway holding up well through West Gosford and Carryong. Not too bad at this stage for Wyong Road at Berkeley Vale and Chitaway Bay. Just some light traffic coming through Warnervale on Sparks Road. Thick fog about much of the coast, though, so please drive to the conditions. Did you know this big freeze? You don't need a seat at the G to fight against MND. 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Thick fog to start with and showers increasing today. Tops of 22. I'm Tim Govis. That's the latest Central Coast traffic on Star 104.5.
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3: Up to 22 degrees with showers increasing today. Good morning, it's Ann Janderson. Motorists are being urged to drive to the conditions with fog blanketing much of the coast roads this morning. Visibility is down to just a few hundred metres, but it should start lifting soon. So arrests have been made overnight as a second group of ISIS brides and their children arrived back in Australia. The 7 women and 12 kids touched down in Sydney and Melbourne, where they were taken for extensive medical checks. They have now been moved to undisclosed locations. Authorities say they will continue to investigate their activities overseas. The federal government is set to overhaul Workforce Australia, creating a more tailored approach for Aussie job seekers. Employment Minister Amanda Rishworth will today speak at the National Press Club about reforms to the one-size-fits-all approach, which hasn't been overhauled in 30 years. Council committed to continuing a weekly red bin collection at last night's meeting. Residents are set to be given an opportunity soon, though, to opt into a fortnightly pickup if that suits. And there's a plan for a permanent moon base. NASA has revealed details of the phases to get continuous human presence on the lunar's south pole from 2029. The agency's administrator, Jack Isaacman, detailed some extremes I'll be dealing with, though.
16: The moon base is as beautiful as it is hostile. In sunlight, the surface can heat to over 250 degrees. In darkness, it can drop well below minus 200. In the permanently shaded craters, temperatures can fall well below minus 400 degrees.
17: Updating sport, Ethan Strange will make his Origin debut for the Blues tonight in Game 1. His dad, John, will make a mad dash to Sydney to watch the match. At the French Open, a little-known Aussie has pulled off a stunning upset in the first round. Adam Walton beating 6-seed Daniil Medvedev in a 5-setter. Alex Poprin has bowed out, though, while Alex de Minaur has received a walkover victory to progress to the third round.
15: Central Coast weather.
17: Up to 22 degrees with fog about this morning. Showers increasing throughout the day. Rain tomorrow with a top of 21, and it's going to be wet on Friday. A possible morning shower on Saturday. Partly cloudy on Sunday. Right now, it is 18 degrees at Gosford on Star 104.5, the home of Gina and Maddie for breakfast.
0: Gina and Maddie. Yeah, happy Origin Wednesday, team. Hope you geared up for a great one. We have got Murph the Smurf, who is an internet famous dog that is coming in to predict who is going to win State of Origin a little later on in the show. We've had a great success rate on this show, the Gina and Maddie Breakfast Show, with dogs predicting the results of things, so hopefully we will continue that today. But what do you got coming up for us next, Jake?
3: I've got some weird superstitions of sports stars. Going to delve into some of the rugby players and some international sports stars and the weird stuff they do before a big game.
0: 16 degrees in Woi Woi right now. Beat the Pump, also back today. Your shot at free fuel, but right now this is Ray with Where Is My Husband? Watching the footy tonight.

0: Ray. Where's my husband? Right across the coast here on Star 104.5, the Gina and Maddie. We've got cash up for grabs with Are You Smarter Than a Former Pastry Chef coming up a little later on. And as I mentioned before, Beat the Pump is back. Free fuel up for grabs. I went and saw my old man yesterday for his birthday.
1: Aww.
0: And he's just like, oh, gosh, I love that Beat the Pump. Oh, I just sit there and I'm like, stop. And then, oh, you know, but people aren't going long enough. It sounds like it's just like they could go and get heaps, but they're, you know what, people aren't greedy. I was like, he just had a conversation with himself about Beat the Pump. State of Origin Day today as well, and a little later on we're going to be speaking to Jasmine Strange, Berkeley Vale Junior. Her little brother, Ethan Strange, 21 years of age, making his debut for the Blues tonight, so I'm sure she'll be very excited for him.
1: It got me thinking about superstitious sports stars, because lots of the really elite are very superstitious. So the NRL lot, one player won't get a haircut before the game. The big man, I love the big man. He used to eat lollies before every game. That was his lucky thing. Some of them tape the right side before the left side and all those kind of superstitions. Nathan Cleary says he used to be superstitious, but now he just likes sleep and good food. Now, Matty, I don't know well enough, but who's this guy?
0: That's Brian To'o.
1: Brian To'o. I thought you were taking a breath. Brian To'o. So is what he eats before. This is his superstition. He eats.
0: Yeah, he does. He does. He's put it on his socials before too.
1: Two bacon and egg rolls, some hot chips, a latte, and 6 bottles of Coke Zero.
0: He's not doing that like 15 minutes before he runs out. That's the night before. Or the morning before.
2: How does he sleep after 6?
1: I don't know.
0: Isn't it Coke Zero? Oh, it's the caffeine. Yeah, the caffeine. I know.
2: Can you imagine how many times he's getting up to go to the toilet?
1: I know.
0: Not everyone has a smaller bladder as you, mate.
1: And then the interviewer asked him, what happens to your game if you don't do that pregame? He goes, I don't know. I've never not done it. So that's his superstition. There's all that. Isn't that interesting? But the world stage, NBA legend Jason Terry apparently used to sleep in the opposing team's shorts the night before every game, but someone had to go and get them for him. Isn't that strange? He also ate chicken before every game and wore 5 pairs of socks. 3 superstitions in one man.
2: He's got tiny feet.
1: Has he?
0: No, it's because he's wearing 5 socks.
1: Rafael Nadal has an ice cold shower exactly 45 minutes before every match.
0: Well, that's not all. He's got so many ticks.
1: He does, doesn't he?
0: Before he serves. You watch every time before he serves. It's hand here, touch the nose, touch the hair, tuck the ear, pull the undies out, and it's the same thing every time.
1: He does. He likes all of his water bottles to face exactly the same direction as well. Naomi Osaka is the same. So I think there's something about the really elite sports people who do have those crazy superstitions that kind of goes hand in hand. If you have a superstition when you're watching, like if, for instance, like me, you have to wear the jersey to help them win, do that. And go Queensland. What is love?

0: 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Time to get a bit of an update on the traffic around the coast.
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2: Quite a lot of fog about the coast this morning, so you'll need to drive to the conditions. At the Carryong interchange, we're seeing a bit of a build-up towards the M1 Pacific motorway now. A bit more activity through the Arimba interchange as well, and Wyong Road through Tuggerah carrying more and more traffic towards the motorway. Once you get onto the M1, apart from the fog, it's a pretty good go. 25 minutes from Morisset to Beresfield northbound, and the same for southbounders from Carryong to Wurunga. The Doilo's 50k giveaway, 12 grand, must be won this Thursday night. Register your entries from 5pm. Prizes drawn from 7. 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Fog and showers increasing today, tops of 22. I'm Tim Govers, that's the latest Central Coast traffic on Star 104.5.
3: 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From 9, I'm taking over, playing more music variety with no doubt Just a Girl. 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
1: Just when I thought I got him to fall in love with Tennessee.
0: It's Jordan and Maddie here with you. Coming up in the next, let's say, 25 minutes or so, we're going to be hooking you up with free fuel with Beat the Pump. You want to win that, stick around. Last night, guys, I totally forgot that I was going to the opening night of Come Alive, which is the greatest showman circus spectacular down in Sydney at the Entertainment Quarter. And it wasn't until about 2:30 in the afternoon I got a text message from someone at Channel 7 going, "Oh, you still coming?" I was like, yeah, definitely. And then so I had to wrangle the in-laws to come and look after the mini humans while we went down to Sydney, and we were in the Big Top at the Entertainment Quarter. And geez, wasn't I popular with my wife when I told her last minute, "Hey, you know, we're going out tonight. You need to come with me, and you need to get ready, and we need to leave in about an hour and a bit."
2: And she's like,
0: "Yeah," and it was opening night, right? So she's like, "Yes, but we're not walking the red carpet and we're not having photos done or anything like that." I'm like, "That's fine." She goes, "I've got gym hair. I haven't picked a wardrobe. If you want to do that, you do that by yourself. I'm happy to take photos for you if that's what you need." Yeah. And I'm like, "Yeah, sure. I said, to be honest, I'm not 100% feeling red carpet, media wall. I'm sure we can duck around the side." Anyway, so we got there, and when we used to live in the heart of Sydney, we lived in Newtown, in the inner west of Sydney, actually. We lived there for about 9 years. A place called Mary's Burgers was there, and it was our favourite place. It was before we had kids, and we used to love going there, having a beer together and having a burger. And they've opened up one at the Entertainment Quarter, and we're like, "Oh my God, there's Mary's." So for a little bit of a walk down memory lane, we went there first, smashed a burger, and then we're like, "Okay, we got 5 minutes till, it was 10 minutes till the show starts. Yeah. Let's go. We need to get in there." Because I need to be early to everything, right? So I was like, "Come on, I'm getting a bit antsy. Let's just head up there." And because it's theatre, there's lockouts. So they lock the doors. If it's like, you know, anything like that, if you're not there when the show starts, they'll lock the doors until there's a moment in the show where they can open the doors again. So
3: did not know that.
0: I was like, "We got to get in there." So when we first walk through this huge tent, and like if you've been past the Gosford Waterfront, there's been that huge tent down there that's been set up there for ages. Like, imagine three times bigger than that. So this big top tent, walk in, and we thought we were just walking into where we'd be sitting, but then you walk into what was like a museum from The Greatest Showman, which is the movie with Hugh Jackman and Michelle Williams.
3: Great movie.
0: And so you're looking at some of that stuff, and then they scan your tickets. She scanned my tickets. She's like, "Okay, just go to the left." And I was like, "Okay, great, no worries." Some people go into the right, and I was like, "Oh, there's a bit of a longer line to the right. We'll just do whatever she said. Just go to the left." The lady that scanned the tickets, "Go to the left." And as we went to the left, we started moving. I saw a head before Bella did, that she was shuffling us towards what? A red carpet and a media wall.
3: No!
0: And I'm like, "Oh, no." Anyway, so we get close, and it's like they're calling every person up. They've got to ask, the photographers ask everyone what their name is, because really.
3: Yeah, they can't know everybody.
0: And who am I, right? So I'm like, "Matt, but B-A-S-E." Like, right, yeah. And I know that they didn't even write it down. And so Bella's like, I hate you. Then she smiles, click. I hate you. And then we go, and then we walk in. Oh, actually, and then we walk in and hear this, "Maddie! Bella!" It's Bianca Dye. Bianca Dye there from Golden Bachelor, who you loved on Golden Bachelor. I worked with B for years, so she was there. And then I realised, oh, okay, there's quite a few people here. There's Melissa Doyle's here. Luke Jacobs is there. Miguel, the chef, used to be on The Living Room. Yeah. I think he won I'm a Celebrity, Get Me Out of Here at one point. Yeah. Ange Bishop was there. The guy from Married at First Sight who played the drums.
3: No!
0: He was there.
3: Oh, my God.
0: The guy's allergic to buttons, because like I could almost see his belly button. Anyway, so it was a fantastic show. Like, so it's set to the music of The Greatest Showman. You know, all the bangers. And they're singing live. So there's people who are singing live in the show as well, doing this. Doing a bit of this one. This one as well. And it is like a acrobatic spectacular. So it's circus, mixed with live music and entertainment. They're telling a story the whole way. And I highly recommend it. Like, if you love that Cirque du Soleil, yeah, or even if you're just a fan of live music and especially the movie, make a trip down the M1 to go and see it. But this is my moment. Because we were running so late to get in, then because it's opening night, everyone's just schmoozing, pressing the flesh. Hi, how are you, darling? Yeah. Hi, catching up. And everyone left at the last minute to get to their seats. So there was a jam to get to the seats. And I was row L. So so that was towards the back of what was in the round, like you would be at a circus.
3: Yeah.
0: So we're standing and everyone's trying to get up. So it's a bit of a wait. And I'm standing behind this guy. He's got like a maroon leather jacket on and he's wrangling his young daughter. And I'm standing there. I'm just like, oh, God, I just want to get around. Mm-hmm. Can I get around? There's not enough room to get around. And so I just want to sit down now, feel a bit bloated after the burger. and then it clicked. The guy that was standing in front of me wrangling his child was Patrick Bramall. Now, Patrick Bramall might not ring a bell straight away, but he is Gordon or Flash from Colin in Accounts. He was just in Devil Wears Prada 2 as Anne Hathaway's love interest. Oh. He was in A Moody Christmas. He was Leo, the love interest of Asha Keddy in Offspring after Patrick died, which we're all still trying to get over. And I'm like, and I have really admired his work for a long time. No Activity was another show. And I'm like, and then I'm like, elbow. Like, I've just thrown the hardest elbow at Bella. I'm like, bang! And gone, look. And she's like, I know. And we're both having a moment because she loves him too. I'm like, oh my God. I'm like, okay, I have to say something. I'm a confident guy. I can say hello. He's here. It's fine. It's okay. So, but my throat sort of closed up and I started to get hot as the words were coming from within me. And I'm like, hey, Patrick, how you going, mate? Just love your work. Love your work, mate. And he turns around and he's like, he hasn't heard me. It's loud in there. He's like, yeah, mate, just give me one sec. I've just got to get my daughter in. And he's obviously thought, can I get around you? And I'm like, no. And then I was like, oh, my God, do I fix this situation? And I was like, yeah, no worries. Okay, no worries. I'm like, That's it. I'm done. It's over now. I should just go home. But anyway, I sat and watched it. It was a fantastic show, but then I just kept thinking about that the entire time I was sitting there. He thought I was trying to push past him when I was like, yeah, I love your work, mate. I really love you. Can I wear your skin? I mean, everything about you I love.
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4: In Calgary, a B-double has broken down on the M1 Pacific Motorway off-ramp to the Pacific Highway. It's affecting the southbound off-ramp. The M1 itself is okay. Still a 25-minute southbound trip from the Carryong Interchange to the North Connects Tunnel. Northbound traffic getting from Morissette to Beresfield in 25 minutes also. Did you know this big freeze, you don't need a seat at the G to fight against MND? 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Fog and showers increasing today, a top of 22. I'm Tim Govers, that's the latest Central Coast traffic on Star 104.5.
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13: Up to 22 degrees with showers increasing today. Good morning, it's Ann Chanderson. Visibility is down to just a few hundred metres across the coast this morning thanks to this fog. The Bureau of Meteorology expects it to start to lift in the next little while. Police are urging motorists to drive to the conditions. Significant rain is also forecast through until Friday with 130 millimetres predicted. Wyong SES is ready to respond despite having no permanent headquarters since a fire earlier this month. The NRMA is furious at the federal government, accusing it of quietly axing $3.8 billion worth of road and transport spending across the country. That's despite predictions fuel excise revenue will surge by almost $5 billion before the 2029-2030 financial year, which drivers pay for in each litre at the bowser. The so-called ISIS brides who returned to Australia from Syria overnight have been searched and had some data from their phones accessed. There were no arrests when four women and their children touched down in Sydney and another two women and their children arrived in Melbourne. They've spent the last 7 years in a Syrian camp. There are fears the conflict in the Middle East could escalate further after the US launched fresh strikes on Iran. The US maintains the ceasefire remains in place, but Iran has threatened to retaliate. A task force established to combat anti-Semitism in Sydney was scaled back prior to the Bondi Beach terror attack because of a drop in violent incidents to focus only on protests. The Royal Commission will today hear from New South Wales Counter-Terrorism Chief David Hudson. And the Beckhams have been spotted enjoying a family day out on a yacht in Spain. Brooklyn was noticeably not there, though, as the family feud continues. Updating sport, the Blues will have what could be a very soggy team walk through Sydney Olympic Park this morning ahead of tonight's Origin opener against the Maroons. The entrance's Ethan Strange will make his debut for New South Wales, replacing the injured Mitchell Moses. At the French Open, Aussie Adam Walton has pulled off a stunning first-round upset of sixth seed Daniil Medvedev. Alex de Minaur is through to the third round after his opponent pulled out of their second-round match because of injury.
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13: Up to 22 degrees with fog about this morning, showers increasing throughout the day. It's set to be wet again tomorrow with a top of 21. Rain on Friday with a possible morning shower Saturday. Partly cloudy on Sunday. Right now it is 18 degrees at Terrigal on Star 104.5, the home of Gina and Maddie for breakfast.
0: Gina and Maddie. Thanks, Ange. In for Suze once again today. Mentioning there, Ethan Strange making his debut for the Blues tonight down at Accor Stadium. Well, just after 8.30, we're going to be joined by his big sister, Jasmine, who is a superstar in her own right, played with the Newcastle Knights. Now she's with the Roosters in the NRLW. She's going to be... She knows him better than anyone. Mm-hmm. Proud big sister talking about her little bro making his debut for the Blues. We'll chat to her about that and a whole lot more later on in the show. Also, Beat the Pump coming up in the next half hour. But what have you got for us next, G?
3: Well, everybody right now is thinking, what are we going to eat tonight while we watch... Aren't we all? I'm always thinking about my next meal.
0: Most people are thinking about breakfast. We're thinking about our third breakfast.
3: Yeah. What are we going to eat tonight?
0: Yeah.
3: Watching the footy.
0: Okay, you got some tips?
3: I've always got some tips and some chips and some dips.
0: Okay, beautiful. A trio of dips with Gina Jeffries next. This is Damien Parler with Dracula here on Star 104.5. 16 degrees in Woi Woi. Morning.

0: Before 7:30, free fuel. So what, in the next 19 minutes or so, and I reckon it's going to be quicker than that, I tell you. Beat the pump just around the corner. Origin tonight, Blues taking on the Maroons down at Accor Stadium. And Gina Jeffries, you are thinking about dinner tonight.
1: Absolutely.
0: While watching the footy.
1: You need to think about what you were going to eat.
0: Before you get into that, that Weird Al Yankovic, right, eat it.
1: Yeah.
0: I don't know if you saw... It's been doing the rounds in the last couple of days of this young kid, maybe about Billy's age, maybe a bit older, maybe about 12 or 13 in the car with her dad, going, have you, because the Michael Jackson movie is, you know, kids are loving it, right?
1: Yeah.
0: And they've seen it and they're like, have you seen this weird AI song that has been done about Michael Jackson's song Bad called Fat? And the dad's like, what? Weird AI song? And she's like, yeah. And she plays it and it's a Weird Al.
1: Oh,
0: song. No yes. idea who Weird Al is, but the first thought was Weird AI. I'm like,
1: course.
0: Oh my God. Educator. Play all of the Weird Al back catalogue. Anyway, that's not what we're
1: Weird
0: talking
1: Al
0: about.
1: Weird Al Yankovic?
0: Yeah, Weird Al Yankovic.
1: That's
0: yeah.
1: right. Eat it. Yeah. Well, what are we going to eat?
0: He had a thing with Madonna for a while, Weird Al.
1: No, he did not.
0: Yeah. We should have saved this for Fact Attack. But yeah, she propositioned him to do a, because he was so big doing all the covers of the songs at the time, the parodies and the covers of the song, that she wanted him to do a version of one of her songs.
2: Oh. Like a virgin, like a surgeon.
0: And then they ended up, which is very funny. But I think they ended up dating for a good 6 to 9 months after it.
1: Oh, I did not know
0: anyway.
1: That.
0: Anyway,
2: yeah, there is some stuff about that. Not verified yet, but...
1: Thank you for filling in.
0: Fact checker Pabs will get back to us on that at some point. But okay, let's talk about dinner tonight.
1: Well, it's not just about the footy. It's about what you're going to eat. It's a food event at a lot of people's houses. And a lot of people have their traditions of what they eat. So you've got your two kinds of people. You've got your people who've been planning since Monday and you've got your people who are just going to order pizza at the last minute. Probably a lot of people sit in the pizza camp.
0: Yeah, we used to do pizza all the time. But you've got to get in early.
1: Yes.
0: Sometimes you've got to pre-order. There was a joint that used to be around the corner from my place and you'd book a couple of days out and go, he knew.
1: Yeah.
0: Because it was just one old Italian dude who was in there on the fire and he'd be, you know, you could be waiting hours.
1: Yeah.
0: So he would just limit himself to that.
1: And you're spending the whole time listening out for the doorbell.
0: Yeah.
1: You know, so you've got to get in and order your pizza early. I think that's a good idea. You don't want to do a barbecue because you don't want to be standing there flipping the sausages and turning the steaks.
0: Not in this weather.
1: And you've got to focus on the footy game. So are you a person who prepares or are you just the pizza person? For us, we do. This is, you have permission for chips and dips. They're my tips. And calories don't count when you're watching a big footy game. So you can have lollies.
0: Mm-hmm.
1: You can have chips and dips. You can have a cheese platter. But what are your thoughts on chicken wings? Or they call them buffalo wings, don't they? Isn't that a traditional kind of American thing?
0: That's the American for the Super Bowl. They do the buffalo wings is a big one for that. I was just talking to Pabs there. I was like, I might do lasagna, but famously one of my kids hates my lasagna. So I'm like, I've got to keep everyone happy. So maybe chicken wings. I might do chicken wings. I don't mind. I need something a little bit more substantial. I feel like chicken wings...
1: It's not a lot of meat on the bone.
0: The payoff isn't always great. You need to eat about 1,000 of them.
1: Yeah, you do.
2: Mm. A parmy.
0: Homemade parmy.
2: Yeah, parmy and chips.
1: And will you make that?
0: Will you crumb the schnitty yourself and then get the ham
2: and then you just pop it in the oven.
0: Napolitana sauce and the cheese?
1: I don't mind. I think what you got to
0: think. Chips in the air fryer as well, would you go along with
1: it? What you got to think is what can you share? Because when you bring it out and you've got lots of, because we go and there's lots of people where we go.
0: Oh, I don't socialise.
1: So it has to be sharesy. So you could share the chicken wings. I might do some of them. They're good because you can just hand them around.
2: Chicken skewers.
1: Oh, they're a good idea.
2: Can you
1: stick them in the oven? They look after themselves.
0: My mum called them kebabs when I was growing up and I have no idea why she called chicken kebabs. And I'm like, why are you calling them kebabs? But then you go, are they shish kebabs? Are they shish kebabs? Yeah. Are they kebabs? Because a kebab when you're coming out of the pub at 3 o'clock in the morning is very different kind of kebab to one that you've got chicken on a stick with.
1: Yeah.
0: I don't know.
1: I call them chicken sticks.
0: Chicken sticks.
1: I just think they're chicken sticks. Well, I think
0: what about fish sticks?
1: What's a fish stick? So did you pull me into that?
0: Just think about what you just said. Say it again.
1: No.
0: Don't have fish sticks for dinner tonight.
1: Stick with
0: the chicken sticks.
1: But make sure, whatever you're planning, make it shareable. Make it pizza, make it chicken wings, make it chips and dips. Those are my tips.
0: Okay, beautiful. And fish sticks as well. Star
3: 104.5, Central Coast traffic. In Calga, a big double broke down coming off the M1 Pacific Motorway onto the Pacific Highway off-ramp. The good news is crews managed to move that off and all lanes are back open. It's a great run on the M1 in both directions between Sydney and Newcastle at the moment. Some foggy conditions, though, so you'll need to drive to those conditions. 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Showers today, a top of 22. I'm Tim Govis. That's the latest. Central Coast traffic on Star 104.5.
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9: 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Yeah.

0: Mariah Carey's Emotions here on Star 104.5. Tell you what, there's going to be some emotions in the studio tomorrow. Either way, whether the Blues win or New South, the Maroons win. But let's put State of Origin to the side for a sec because we've got some free fuel to give away.
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0: I'll find myself just driving home and go, got to beat the pump.
4: It's really catchy.
0: Got to beat the pump. It's stuck in my head all day. Let's go to Womberal. Who are we saying good morning to, G?
4: We've got Joe. Hello, Joe.
5: Good morning.
4: Oh, what kind of car have you got? The big petrol guzzler?
5: Yeah, I've got a Tarago.
0: Oh, yeah, you do. Yeah, you do. How many people are you moving?
5: Six, seven.
0: Hey, you're doing that one for the kids, Joe? Was that a little sneak in there, or are you actually?
5: Just out there.
0: Yeah, great. Okay, so have you heard Beat the Pump? Have you heard how it works?
5: I have.
0: Okay, you feeling lucky?
5: No, but I'll give it a go.
0: Okay, Joe, back yourself, mate. Back yourself. Okay, all you need to do is say stop before we run out of fuel. Okay.
5: Yeah, okay.
0: All right. Do you want us to put the nozzle in? Yep. Do you want me to start filling up the car, Joe? Do you want me to start?
5: Yeah,
0: yep.
5: Sorry,
0: okay.
5: Yeah.
0: No, okay. That's okay. Sorry. That's all right. I was just getting caught up in my fuel puns. All right, so let's do this.
5: Let's start the pump.
0: Let's start the pump. Okay, let's go.
5: Start the pump.
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0: $115.
4: Okay,
0: awesome. How much does it cost to fill up the Tarago?
5: Yeah, around between 70 and 100. So I got a tank and I'm happy with that.
0: Beautiful. Congratulations, Joe. All thanks to our good friends at MG, West Gosford and Tuggerah. Nothing beats the pump like an MG electric car. But you know what we need to do here, Joe? If you've been listening, which you have, let's find out how far you could have pushed it.
3: $19. Okay. $126. $135. $147. $172. $185. $197.
0: Oh no, it's still going.
3: $205. $215. $240. $249. $251. $285.
0: $285. But you know what, Joe? You've got that full tank on us, okay?
5: I do. I'm pretty happy with what I got.
0: Unreal.
4: Oh,
5: thank you so much, guys. You have a great day.
0: You too, mate. And we got more Beating the Pump to go today as well. Handsome Adam will do it again after 9 o'clock. Let's get the news with Ange.
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3: 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Central Coast traffic.
6: Quite a bit of fog around the coast this morning. The Central Coast Highway filling up through West Gosford and Carryong towards the M1. Seeing a bit more activity now at Batho Bay for the Central Coast Highway, especially on the southbound approach to Batho Bay Road. Wyong Road clear through Berkeley Vale, building at Chitaway Bay, and the M1 Pacific Motorway up to speed both ways. 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Tops of 22. I'm Tim Govers. That's the latest. Central Coast traffic on Star 104.5.
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4: Up to 22 degrees with showers increasing today. Good morning, it's Ange Anderson. We've woken up to a foggy morning on the coast. Visibility got down to just a few hundred metres. The Bureau forecasting it will start to lift soon. A reminder to motorists to drive to the conditions with heavy rain also forecast through until Friday. Investigations into the returned ISIS brides are continuing after two groups arrived in Australia yesterday. Six women and 13 children landed at Melbourne and Sydney airports after leaving a Syrian detention camp last week. They were searched on arrival and even had their data downloaded, but no charges were laid. There's set to be an overhaul of the one-size-fits-all approach for Aussie job seekers. Employment Minister Amanda Rishworth will today address the National Press Club, announcing significant reforms to Workforce Australia, making it a more tailored service. It's been 30 years since changes were made. It looks like the weekly red bin collection on the coast is here to stay. Council committed to a plan to keep it at last night's meeting, but residents will likely be able to opt in to a fortnightly pickup. NASA has detailed its next plan, a permanent human presence on the moon. The first phase is already underway following the historic Artemis 2 mission last month. The second phase will be from 2029, when it's hoped that the space agency will secure a site at the lunar South Pole, spanning hundreds of kilometres. And three men accused of breaking into the homes of a string of sporting stars in North and South America over the past 2 years, including Travis Kelce, have been arrested in Argentina.
7: This weekend, catch local rugby league action with the mighty Wyong Roos. 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
4: Updating sport, Maroons coach Billy Slater says Cam Munster will be right to play in Origin Game 1 in Sydney tonight. He was in doubt earlier this week after failing to train. And at the French Open, Adam Walton has progressed to the second round after beating sixth seed Daniil Medvedev, while Alex de Minaur is through to the third after his opponent withdrew with injury.
7: Central Auto Group with end of financial year deals across Ford, Hyundai, Mitsubishi on now. Don't miss it.
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4: Up to 22 degrees with showers increasing throughout the day. Rain tomorrow with a top of 21. Wet on Friday with a possible morning shower on Saturday. It's going to be partly cloudy on Sunday. Right now it is 17 degrees at Woi Woi on Star 104.5, the home of Gina and Maddie for breakfast.
12: Gina and Maddie.
0: Sure is. Okay, it's time. State of Origin Game 1 tonight. Kickoff. Well, we'll get to why I'm angry about kickoff a little later on, but kickoff just after 8 o'clock on Channel 9 and 9 now. The Blues taking on the Maroons, and we need to work out who is going to win. We have got Murph the Smurf, the chocolate cocker spaniel, here in the studio with us, ready to go. Producer Pabs, no expense has been spared. Mm-hmm. Yeah, the studio is decorated with crepe paper. We have a blue balloon that's already been popped and a red balloon.
13: It's a bad omen. I got both of those helium balloons yesterday. Only the maroons lasted the night.
4: Mm. See, that might happen tonight as well.
0: But it's a red balloon, so I'm not too concerned about
4: it. Which is my top?
0: Your top's no, it's red. Close. It could not be redder. And so what we've got here is Murph the Smurf. You can find Murph on Instagram. More followers than the Gina and Maddie Instagram account, mind you. At Murph the Smurf. He is going to be having a crack at predicting. So what we've got is we've got a blue ball and we've got a maroon ball. Mm-hmm. And we're going to roll it down the corridor right now.
13: Yep.
0: And whatever ball Murph goes to first is going to be the winner of State of Origin Game 1. All right, let's go.
13: He's going to bring them back as best he can. So let's do it.
4: Murph, right, go for the maroon ball. Only Gina loves you. Oh, my goodness.
0: Okay, release the balls.
4: Come on, Murph.
0: Free the balls. All right, Murph's off. Both the balls rolling down the corridor. What's he got?
4: Come on, Murph.
13: Oh, he went to the blues first.
0: Blues first. There it is. It's the blues first. There we go. The blues first. It has been done, run and done. According to Murph the Smurf, we are going to be seeing a blue victory tonight in Game 1 of State of Origin. Back into the tunes. This is Olivia Dean. Nice to each other.

0: nice to each other. Star 104.5, 7:38. Murph the Smurf has predicted the State of Origin victory tonight. We had two dog toy balls rolled down the corridor here where we do the Star 104.5 Magic Mile. It's a multi-purpose arena.
1: Yeah.
0: this is like Kudos Bank down in Sydney. It's a multi-purpose arena. Today it was to have a dog run down and see if it can predict who is going to win State of Origin, and went to the blue ball first.
2: Yes, I'm going to pick you up on this. He keeps saying this. He went to the blue ball
0: but
2: first.
0: But that was when we said...
2: I said what ball he brings back. And he brought the orange back. So we went to the blue first. So I feel like you're going to be leading at half time. But Queensland's going to win it.
0: Once again, another really well organised segment here on the Jenna and Maddie Breakfast Show. Almost as well organised as Vivid. Now, I want to just talk about Vivid down in Sydney for a minute, because it is what they call the jewel in the crown of Sydney's tourism and, you know, destination and visitor economy. Right, it brings in big money for the city of Sydney and the New South Wales, Destination New South Wales, which is a government branch. Vivid to me, a little overrated. I don't know if they sponsor us or whatever. Yeah. That's just my personal opinion. It's not the opinion of everyone. That's mine. I find the crowds overwhelming. I find it just a little bit. But that, hey, it's subjective. Art is subjective. Not everyone's going to love it. But there's been a bit of talk about Vivid in the last couple of days. I don't know if you saw the footage of the drone show.
1: Oh, my God.
0: they had thousands of drones up in the sky. And, like, a drone show when it's done well is incredible.
1: Yes.
0: But there was some sort of glitch in the electronics that just started making drones drop from the sky like it was some sort of sci-fi movie.
1: It looked scary, didn't it?
0: Yeah,
1: but it was just a glitch, apparently. Nobody kind of tried to make that happen.
0: No, I haven't read enough on it, but there's a part of me that's like, there's a kid there with some sort of jammer that you can buy online. You know how you can just jam with some sort of like button that you buy from Tandy back in the day or Dick Smith Electronics. Yeah. Anyway, but I think it was they did get to the bottom of it.
1: And they were falling from the sky, and apparently the security guards are trying to usher people away from the water, and they're landing in the water everywhere.
0: And it's like choreographed to music, and the music was like dun dun dun dun bum bum dun dun dun. All the drones are dropping from the sky. I was like, it actually works.
1: Yeah, you shouldn't have said anything.
0: Another controversy that I noticed last night was facing a bit of backlash after a Sydney mother took to social media to call out what she described as trashy and sexualized content projected directly onto the facade of the Museum of Contemporary Art. That's at Circular Quay in Sydney. The Instagram video shows a building-sized projection of a woman in a cutout leotard performing a stylized dance routine across the landmark sandstone architecture. She said, this sexualized half-naked woman on this building, there's family here, yuck. While another wrote, this is marketed as a family-friendly event. Some 2.5 million people, including kids, are expected to attend the New South Wales government-run event. Who thought this was a good idea to expose them to this? Now, I saw this last night on socials, and I don't have a problem with it. It's a woman dancing in a leotard, much like women dance all the time in clothes. And sure, it's a leotard and it's a huge projection, but I think that it's okay. But clearly I'm not real. Well, I don't know if I'm in the majority or the minority. Only after a few nights of the projections, frustrated parents are arguing that when high concept avant-garde gallery art is taken out of closed museum and mapped onto a massive public infrastructure, the context is entirely lost on young families. Everyone's, think of the children! Think of the children! They're going to see a woman dancing in a leotard! Think of the children! Clutch your pearls tighter. Seriously. I don't know. Have you guys seen it?
1: I saw it briefly, and I think the point was that the dance was there was a bit of thrusting kind of in the dance, which was a bit sexualized, I guess. But a lot of the, you know, when you see the cheerleaders and, you know, opening for football games and stuff, it's kind of a common way to dance.
0: Beyonce's single ladies, they dance around in leotards.
1: And that's true. Some people are very easily offended. I just think maybe the thrusting thing might
2: have been. Yeah, I think they've really highlighted in the video that's gone up on news.com.au the thrusting. But I think that might be on loop. So I think that's, though, people, if you've only seen it via the news, you're probably like, oh, the whole thing is thrusting.
0: Yeah, but it's actually an art installation that is a period of time.
2: Exactly.
0: Now, the controversial display is part of Viola, a major commission by acclaimed Samoan Australian contemporary artist Angela Titiya. I apologise if I got that wrong, created in collaboration with an experimental studio, SpinFX Group. According to the festival's program, it's named after a river near the artist's home in Samoa, meaning water of life, and is a deeply personal exploration into migration, logging memory, and the female form. I think, now this is a projection of a woman who is curvy as well, and I think that there's probably a little bit more to it than that. Anyway, When I saw this last night, Bella had gone to get a drink. I told you I was at the waiting for burgers at the down in Sydney at Come Alive. I saw it pop up on Instagram, and I was like blown away by the outrage. So I dipped my toe into making a comment in the comment sections. Oh boy, and then forgot about it. And then about 3 hours later, when we came out of the show, my phone had exploded because I went, "It's just dancing. Stay home." Right?
1: Yeah.
0: Probably shouldn't have, right? You could tell I'd had one drink. And I have been absolutely slammed. I've been called everything you could imagine. People are now commenting on other things on my Instagram, photos and videos that I've done, photos of my children, calling me things that I will not repeat on air here because it's just far too offensive. But I just don't know when we became such a prudish state that a dancing woman in a leotard is going to offend children.
2: Mm.
0: I don't think it has anything to do with the children, with these nutbags who are commenting on my post. You can go have a look. It's on news.com.au HQ. It's news.com.au/HQ Instagram. My comment's the top one because of the engagement it's getting, and you can see some of the things, and you'll

0: I'll look after you. Showers increasing today, 22 the top. I'm Tim Govers. That's the latest. 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

0: Sophie Ellis Bextor's Murder on the Dance Floor on Star 104.5. 16 degrees in Woiwoi. Wet is pretty much the only word you can describe the coast at the moment. It is wet. Sure, there's still some fog rolling around in pockets. If there's anything you want to let people know about that you've seen out on the road today, give us a call, 4365 1045. Just around the corner, are you smarter than a former pastry chef? I'm 14-0 against the coast at the moment. All you need to do is beat me in that. And we got cash up for grabs. What are we up to? 100?
1: 100. I think it's 100.
0: Are we up to 100?
2: Yeah, let's go with that.
0: Sweet 100. It's jackpotting each time I win. So, we're up to 100. You could win that just after 8 o'clock. But, gee, what have you been doing wrong?
1: Making my bed wrong my whole life. So, but you know what they say, make your bed in the morning and set yourself up for your whole day. It's the first achievement of the day. So,
0: how do you make your bed in the morning? Because your husband's still in it when you leave it.
1: Yeah, I don't. I make it on the weekend. You can't make it while they're still in it. I used to make my side and have it all nice, but no, I just let him have a sleep in now.
0: I don't love a made bed as much as some people. My wife loves like the sheets to be tight and crisp. And she's I want it like an envelope. I want to be sealed in it. And I'm like, no, I get in and I untuck it from pretty much the bottom. I kick my leg and just get.
1: You're annoying.
0: That's better. And then I would just never make the bed because I'm like, I'm about to hop back in it again. I'll just pull the sheets up. But that'll do me.
1: Nah, you're doing it all wrong. A home creator called Louis Burke has gone viral with his very strong opinions on bed making. His videos hit over 6.2 million views, and it tells me I'm definitely not the only one who's been getting it wrong. So he reckons most of us make our beds like we're throwing a tablecloth over furniture, darling. You don't do it like that. Here's what we're all apparently doing wrong.
0: Okay, this will be good.
1: The quilt. Do you pull your quilt when you do make the bed? Because your wife's in the bed when you get out in the morning too, right?
0: Yeah,
1: you can't make it.
0: No.
1: You could, but she'll be underneath.
0: Sometimes she's in one of the kids' beds as well. Where is she? Oh, she's probably in one of the kids' beds. Yeah.
1: So do you pull your quilt all the way to the top and then put the pillows on top of that?
0: No. It goes, we fold it back down. So we fold it back down and the pillows have their own little section above the quilt fold.
1: What about you, Pabs? Do you
2: like that?
1: Like Maddie, you fold it down.
2: Yeah.
1: You boys might be doing it close to right. Here's the thing.
0: Have you been pulling it all the way?
1: Yep. And here's the thing.
0: That's odd.
1: It's got to be exactly 40 centimetres is the trick. 40 centimetres from that. So, yeah, you fold it back like you guys do.
0: Well, that's annoying because that's 10 centimetres more than a school ruler. How do you find a 40 centimetre ruler?
1: You just do girl math and you hold the 30 centimetre ruler and then you add your 10 more and you fold it back. And here's the other thing you might be getting wrong is your pillows. What do you do with your pillows?
0: Sleep on them.
1: When you do make the bed, which do you make it on the weekends because you're not making it in the week?
0: I'm not making it. I'm just putting the sheet. I'm pulling the quilt up and pulling the sheet up. But when I put the pillows, because we've got 1,000 pillows, so it's like, I don't know. I just put one pillow down, then another pillow on top of that, and then behind that is like a stupid European pillow that we've got the big square one, and then about 1,000 cushions in front of them.
1: Ours is a bit the same. Well, we're doing that wrong. So what you're supposed to do is your pillows, there should be 4 pillows, and they lay flat in that gap, that 40-centimetre gap.
0: How do 4
1: not
0: lay
1: up, on top of each other? So 1, 2, 3,
0: Princess
1: 4.
0: And the pea kind of situation where it is layering it up.
1: Well, yeah, 2 on one side and 2 on the other side, straight 4, okay. On top of each other like that.
0: Yeah.
1: See, we go like that up against the bedhead because I thought it looked a bit bougie. And if you must have an extra pillow, it should be one of those long ones, just one only, he says, and you put that in the front, like that makes it look like a hotel kind of pillow deal. So that's what you guys are closer to having it right than me.
0: I could do a few other things to a bed to make it more like a hotel one. Quite unsavoury.
1: No, I don't do that. Well, you know what I'm going to do tonight?
0: I don't know.
1: I'm going to put a ruler beside Rod's bed just see what he has to do. You listening, Rod?
0: It's time to measure up. 40 centimetres. Good luck with that.
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5: Delays for the Pacific Highway on the run from Watanabe to Wyong. We're seeing slow traffic on the Central Coast Highway from Bateau Bay crawling through Foresters Beach towards Wombril and a busy run on the Central Coast Highway through the Carryong Interchange. The M1 Pacific Motorway up to speed. Some fog around though, so please be very careful. Sydney's best 4x4 and outdoor show returns to Sydney Showground June 12 to 14. 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Fog fog, showers increasing today. Top of 22. I'm Tim Govers. That's the latest Central Coast traffic on Star 104.5.
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1: Up to 22 degrees with showers increasing today. Good morning, it's Ann Chanderson. Motorists are being urged to drive to the conditions if they hit foggy patches on the coast this morning. Visibility got down to just a few hundred metres earlier, but has lifted in some suburbs. We are also being told to brace for more heavy rain with up to 130 millimetres forecast through until Friday. No charges have been laid against any of the so-called ISIS brides who returned to Australia with their children from Syria overnight. Four women touched down in Sydney and another two arrived in Melbourne. Authorities searched them and also looked at their phone data. The NRMA has blasted the federal government's axing of $3.8 billion worth of road and transport spending across Australia over the next few years. The cut has been quietly made despite predictions fuel excise revenue, which drivers pay in each litre at the Bowser, will surge by almost $5 billion before the 2029-2030 financial year. A former banker and ex-financial broker in Sydney have now been charged over an alleged multi-million dollar fraud and money laundering syndicate involving luxury ghost cars. 25 people have now been nabbed with $95 million in assets seized. And Drake has broken the record previously held by Michael Jackson for the most number ones on the Billboard Hot 100 by a solo male artist. It comes as his track Janice makes its debut on top of the singles chart.
3: This weekend, catch local rugby league action with the mighty Wyong Roos. 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
12: Updating sport, and the State of Origin is finally here with a wet and rainy start to the series expected when the Blues line up against the Maroons in Sydney tonight. Ethan Strange is making his debut for the Blues in the place of Mitchell Moses, who is out through injury. And Adam Walton has scored the biggest win of his tennis career at the French Open, the Aussie wildcard, claiming a 5-sets win over former world number one, Daniil Medvedev.
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12: Up to 22 degrees with showers increasing throughout the day. Rain tomorrow with a top of 21. It's set to be wet on Friday with a possible morning shower on Saturday and partly cloudy on Sunday. Right now, it is 17 degrees at Edelong Beach on Star 104.5, the home of Gina and Maddie for breakfast.
0: Gina and Maddie. 4 minutes after 8, Gina and Maddie here with you. I feel like we should probably share this. You know, police, if you're in the location area of a missing persons, they can access your phone and they send you a text message. That's just happened this morning with me, and it says, have you seen 79-year-old Kenneth Chisholm? Last seen in Chain Valley Bay yesterday, however, is believed to be in the Gosford area. Kenneth lives with dementia and may be confused. He's Caucasian of thin build with grey hair and a prominent scar on his nose. He may be driving a black 2001 Mercedes sedan with New South Wales rego. If seen, please call 000. So obviously there's some people who are very concerned about Kenneth, 79-year-old Kenneth, who is living with dementia. So if you've seen him around the Gosford area, once again, he is Caucasian, thin build, grey hair, scar on his nose. It's time now, though, if you'd like to win yourself some cash. We've got $100 up for grabs with Are You Smarter Than a Former Pastry Chef? We've got 6 questions, 30 seconds on the clock. You just need to answer one more question than I do, and you'll walk away with $100. We'll do it straight after this. Christina Aguilera's Dirty. It's going to be dirty at Origin tonight. Muddy, wet, cannot wait. Gina and Maddie with you on Star 104.5. Let's go.

0: Christina Aguilera on Star 104.5 with Gina and Maddie. Hey, let's do this. Are you smarter than a pastry chef? Righto. Maddie has left the studio. He's gone into a soundproof room, so he cannot hear what we're saying. Today, we've got Andrew from Arimba who's going to go up against the pastry chef. Hello, Andrew.
1: How you going?
0: Oh, look, I'm really good. Hey, are you good at trivia?
1: General knowledge trivia. I'm not so much... Yeah, so we'll see how we go.
0: All right. Well, Maddie's a little bit hard to beat. He has got a pretty broad general knowledge. But today, look, we're a little bit on theme today, Andrew. You're going to get what I mean after your first question. Now, what'll happen is we've got a 30-second clock and it'll start after I ask you your first question. And, Andrew, if you don't know an answer, just say pass and we'll go back to that question if we can, okay?
1: Yep, not a problem at all.
0: Here we go, Andrew. Question number one. How many players from each team are allowed on the field at one time in tonight's game?
1: 13.
0: How many points is a try worth?
1: 4.
0: Okay, how many tackles is a team allowed to make before they have to hand the ball over to the other team?
1: 6 in total.
0: What is the name of the official ball used in the NRL?
1: Dunedin.
0: What award can a player win at the end of the three games of State of Origin?
1: Player of the Series.
0: Who won the 2014 series?
1: Queensland.
0: All right, let's see how you went. We're going to bring Maddie Baisley back into the studio. I think you did pretty good, Andrew, but hang on, we'll just see how Baisley goes up against you.
2: You did good.
0: You did really well. Here he is.
3: Why is he playing simply the best for me or something like that?
0: You went up against Andrew from Arimba today, Maddie.
3: Hey, Andrew, how are you, mate?
1: I'm good, Maddie, yourself?
3: Really good, bud. Are you blue?
1: Absolutely.
3: Yeah, mate. Well, I could tell. I could tell by your voice you're a good human. Okay. We'll find out how you went in a sec. It's my turn.
0: Okay.
3: In the hot seat.
0: And we are sticking with the theme of the blues and the maroons.
3: That's origin
0: in
3: related.
0: The
3: okay. Good
0: Maddie.
3: Start. Here we go.
0: Question number one. How many players from each team are allowed on the field at one time?
3: 13.
0: How many points is a try worth?
3: 4.
0: How many tackles is a team allowed to make before they have to hand the ball over to the other team?
3: 6.
0: What is the name of the official ball used in the NRL?
3: Steeden.
0: What award can a player win at the end of the three games of State of Origin?
3: It's the Player of the Series, Wally Lewis Medal.
0: Who won the 2014 series?
3: Oh, I think it was us, New South Wales.
0: Okay, did it.
3: Okay.
2: Yep.
0: Righto. Let's see how you went,
3: so,
0: Andrew.
3: $100 up for grabs today. If Andrew doesn't get it, or jackpot again for next week, $125 up for grabs.
0: Okay. How many players from each team are allowed on the field at one time? 13. You both got that right. How many points is a try worth? 4. You both got that right. How many tackles is a team allowed to make before they have to hand the ball over to the other team? 6. You both got that right. What is the name of the official ball used in the NRL? Steeden. You both got that right. What award can a player win at the end of the three games of State of Origin? It is, in fact, the Wally Lewis Medal, which, Maddie, you got right. And, Andrew, you said Player of the Season, I think.
1: Yeah.
0: And who
1: player
0: won the...
1: Series.
0: Of the series. And who won the 2014 series? And Andrew said Queensland, Maddie said New South Wales, and New South Wales was correct.
3: It was the one, I'm pretty sure it was the one in there that they got finally. Bad luck, mate.
1: The dominant season series.
3: Yeah, I know, mate. Unlucky. You know what I'll do, though? Because you're a Blues supporter and a good human, I'm going to throw you a double pass to go along to the Glenworth Grazing Festival, mate. It's back this June long weekend, the 6th and 7th of June in the Glenworth Valley, and we'll throw you a double pass to go along to that as a bit of a consolation. All right, bro?
1: Oh, fantastic. Thank you very much.
3: No worries. Well, there we go. Jackpots again. Next week, 15 in a row.
0: That was your closest one. That was close.
2: I didn't think you'd know the ball. I thought that'd be a curveball one. Is it quite well known?
3: Yeah.
2: Never heard of Steeden.
3: No, well, that wouldn't surprise anyone who is a long-term listener of this show.
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6: The M1 Pacific Motorway making good time if you're planning on a southbound trip to Sydney, getting from the Carryong Interchange to Warunga in 25 minutes. The Central Coast Highway slow, Erina Heights to Erina. Seeing delays at Terrigal for Scenic Highway northbound towards Charles K Drive, and there are delays on the Pacific Highway at Wyong, heading south from Watanabe. 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I'm Tim Govis. That's the latest. 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
1: Great news. The Minns government continues to strengthen the New South Wales police force with the largest intake in over 13 years. 10 new probationary constables will be deployed to Tugra Lakes Police District. 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

0: Alex Warren's Fever Dream here on Star 104.5. Jenna Matty with you. Are you smarter than a former pastry chef back next week looking for someone to take me down and walk away with some cold hard cash? Still to come on the show, I'm really excited to talk to Jasmine Strange. She's a superstar of the NRLW, plays for the Sydney Roosters, and her little bro is making his debut for the New South Wales Blues in the number six tonight, Ethan Strange. He plays for the Canberra Raiders. He was on the bench and Mitch Moses doing some extras at Polytech Stadium before the team headed down to Sydney, did his hammy. And so unfortunately for Mitch Moses, he is out. So New South Wales lose their first choice half 48 hours before Origin 1 kicks off. But the good news for Ethan is that he will get the nod. He's going to be making his debut. So we'll talk to her about that. I'm sure she'll be very proud of her little brother, 21 years of age.
1: That's
0: playing
1: so
0: State
1: young.
0: Of Origin, isn't it? Gosh, I was just peeling myself out of nightclubs and trying to work out which kebab I was going to get. And he's going to be playing for his state. Unbelievable. This is something that gets me every year, and even before I had kids, it used to really irk me. And I might end up sounding a bit like a old man, cranky old man, calling in an AM talkback station talking about this. So I thought, why not just lean right into it. Enough is enough. With the State of Origin kickoff time. Seriously. 8 o'clock. 8 o'clock is when State of Origin is going to kick off. Who are we scheduling this for is what I want to know. And don't give me the nonsense that it starts at 8 o'clock. We know what that means. Kickoff will probably be about 8 minutes past eight, maybe 12 minutes past eight. If someone's still carrying an inflatable cane toad off the field or something like that, we're waiting for someone to finish the anthem. And which means the full time whistle won't be blown until after 10 o'clock tonight on a school night for the biggest game in rugby league. And every year, the game turns around and says, we need to grow the sport. AFL's coming for us. We want to be the number one code in the country. We need younger fans. Really? Well, here's an idea. Let them watch the game. People here are getting absolutely shafted, and it is the future members of clubs. It's the kids, right? I'm going to let my kids sit up and watch it, but I tell you what, they're not going to see the end. Mm. And that is, we'll get, just imagine that, you know, the little mini human wearing a blue or maroon jersey, pretending to be one of the players, doing a chip and chase like Nathan Cleary in the hallway, wearing the socks, pretending that they're going to win in the final minutes of the game, as we all made up those games when we were playing it. They're not going to be able to see that moment because they'll be asleep. Little Queensland kid jumping off the couch, pretending to be Cameron Munster, milking a penalty, won't see the end of the game. That is the magic of Origin, and that's how fans are made. Not through KO minis that they'll watch the next morning or highlights packages on TikTok while eating some Nutri-Grain. Live sport is meant to be consumed live, and we are robbing kids of it, right? And not just kids. Like, seriously, 10 o'clock for your premier game to finish? Spare me the argument as well that people need to get home from work. If it kicked off at 10 past 7 or 7:30, people would watch it and it would finish at a more decent time. You know why? You know why it's really at 8 o'clock? Ratings, advertising, and prime time dollars. The game starts late because the network wants to own the whole night of ratings and stop people switching channels. The broadcast starts at 7 o'clock. You get an hour and 10 minutes of waffle before the game has even kicked off. We carry on about protecting the tradition of Origin, the passion, the rivalry, the atmosphere. Well, here's a tradition. Kids falling asleep on the lounge before halftime because they didn't get to see the game finish because it started so late. I'm telling you, and I'll say it every year, and I'll scream it from every rooftop, Origin needs to start earlier. Every year, no debate, and that is a hill I am prepared to die on. It's Jenna and Matty here with you on Star 104.5.

0: Call Me Maybe on Star 104.5. I've calmed down. It's all right. Just had my little mad minute, a little bit of a rant about the kickoff times for State of Origin. And I'm like I said, it's the hill I'm prepared to die on. Origin needs to kick off a lot earlier than what it does.
1: Absolutely.
0: Not just for kids, for everyone.
1: Us too. I probably won't make it till the end.
0: Do it for breakfast radio
1: hosts.
0: Yeah,
1: do it for us. Come on.
0: Steph is in Berkeley Vale. G'day, Steph.
2: Hey, how you going?
0: Good. That struck a chord with you, the kickoff times at Origin?
2: Mate, I will die on that hill with you as well because our Nana Barb goes for Queensland.
0: Sorry about that.
2: New South Wales. Yeah, I know. Bad times every year. But we have a great rivalry and it's good fun, but she's in her 80s now. Mm. And 10 o'clock is way too late to stay up. So she'll try and have a nap specifically to try and stay up for it, but it's not just the kids they got to think about.
0: No.
2: There's plenty of oldies who grew up with before the rise of AFL.
0: Yeah.
2: That literally only had NRL and they're not thinking about them either.
0: No. Yeah. They're not thinking about, and I'm convinced, they're not thinking about us in general as the fans.
2: No.
0: Yeah. They're thinking about the bottom line and the dollars that the
2: corporate sponsors.
0: And you get your integrated sponsorships that fall in because they don't always go to ad breaks anymore. So they've got the integrated sponsorships that sit inside that and they can charge a premium rate if it goes after 7:30 or if it's in the 8 o'clock because that's prime time. So they're more concerned about making money than they are about making it accessible for everyone, which is just, it's madness. The Melbourne Cup is run at 3:10 or whatever it is on a Tuesday afternoon and that pulls 4 million eyeballs to it. I don't buy the argument that they need it for ratings.
2: No, I'm with you and I will 100% die on that hill because NRL is not about the fans anymore. They're too busy chasing the glitzy Vegas dollars and whatever, and they've lost the plot and forgot who they were really here for.
0: Oh, Steph, six more coming your way.
1: Hey, Steph, say hello to Nana from Gina because I'm a Queensland girl too. So tell her I said hello.
2: I will.
0: Thanks, Steph. Berkeley Vale there. Steph from Berkeley Vale. And speaking of Berkeley Vale, coming up next on the show, we are, and don't get me wrong, I love Origin. Like, it's what I live for every year. And I will watch it and I cannot wait for it. But it just needs to be a bit earlier. Coming up, we're going to be speaking to a junior, a Berkeley Vale Panthers junior by the name of Jasmine Strange. She's an absolute superstar in the NRLW. She's played for the Knights. She's now playing for the Sydney Roosters. Her little brother, Ethan Strange, is making his debut tonight in the number 6 for the Blues, and we'll chat to her next.
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5: Checking your run to work this morning and there's quite a bit of fog around the coast, so please be very careful. If you're about to jump onto the M1 Pacific Motorway, it's a 25-minute southbound trip from the Carryong Interchange to Warunga. Similar story for northbounders from Morisset to Beresfield. The delays at the moment are the Central Coast Highway out of Baddow Bay crawling through Foresters Beach to the roadwork zone at Wombril. Don't miss BJ Howe's Trade Night. 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Fog, showers increasing today, a top of 22. I'm Tim Govers, that's the latest. Central Coast traffic on Star 104.5.
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1: Up to 22 degrees with showers increasing today. Good morning, it's Ange Anderson. Early morning fog has lifted in most affected suburbs on the coast, but motorists are now being told to drive to the conditions with heavy rain forecast. Up to 130 millimetres is expected through until Friday. Wyong SES is ready to respond despite having no headquarters since a fire earlier this month. No arrests have been made overnight as a second group of ISIS brides and their children arrived back in Australia. The seven women and 12 kids touched down in Sydney and Melbourne, where they were taken for extensive medical checks. They have now been moved to undisclosed locations. Authorities say they will continue to investigate their activities overseas. The federal government is set to overhaul Workforce Australia, creating a more tailored approach for Aussie job seekers. Employment Minister Amanda Rishworth will today speak at the National Press Club about reforms to the one-size-fits-all approach, which hasn't been overhauled in 30 years. Council committed to plans to continue a weekly red bin collection at last night's meeting. Residents are set to be able to soon opt into a fortnightly pickup, though, if it suits them. And Olivia Rodrigo has been spotted filming with ballerinas in the streets of New York City. No word on what the project is, but many are speculating it's for a music video.
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1: Updating sport, the Blues will have what could be a very soggy team walk through Sydney Olympic Park this morning ahead of tonight's Origin opener against the Maroons. The entrance's Ethan Strange will make his debut for New South Wales, replacing the injured Mitchell Moses. At the French Open, Aussie Adam Walton has pulled off a stunning first-round upset of sixth seed Daniil Medvedev. Alex de Minaur is through to the third round after his opponent bowed out, suffering injury in their second-round match.
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4: Central Coast weather.
1: Up to 22 degrees with showers increasing throughout the day. Rain tomorrow with a top of 21. Wet on Friday with a possible morning shower Saturday. Partly cloudy on Sunday. Right now it is 17 degrees at Fountaindale on Star 104.5, the home of Gina and Maddie for breakfast. Hit the road.
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0: Morning, team. How we doing? 8:37 is the time. Coming up next on the show, we're going to chat to Jasmine Strange, Sydney Roosters player for the NRLW. Her brother Ethan Strange making his debut for the Blues tonight in State of Origin 1. We'll get her take on Origin, and also we'll get a bit of an insight on her little bro. See what kind of mindset he has taking in to this big clash against the Maroons.

0: Justin Bieber with Yukon here on Star 104.5. It's Jenna and Maddie with you, and it is my favourite time of the year, State of Origin time. The Blues have been camped up here on the coast. Saw them rolling around at the Bado Beach Cafe the other day. They're at the Voco. They had a last training session a couple of days ago at Polytech, where Mitch Moses, 5'8 for New South Wales, was doing some extras and then ended up doing his hamstring, which means...
1: The Blues rocked by Mitch Moses being ruled out with a hamstring injury, meaning 21-year-old Raider Ethan Strange will make his debut here at Accor Stadium tomorrow night, a true baptism of fire for his first Origin match.
0: Absolutely. 48 hours notice being told that you are going to be the number six for the New South Wales Blues, game one of the Origin series. Here's coach Laurie Daly and captain Isaiah Yeo talking about Ethan.
2: I don't think too much phases him, to be honest with you.
3: I feel like he's one of those players that he can step in on short notice, and not many can do that, but I feel like he's one.
0: He's coach in clubland, Ricky Stewart in Canberra, said Ethan's the kind of guy you could give 2 weeks or 2 hours notice to and he'll be ready for Origin footy. And someone that knows him better than most is his big sister, Jasmine Strange, NRLW player in her own right. Spent some time at Newey. She's a Berkeley Vale Panthers junior, now playing for the Sydney Roosters. Joins us on the line this morning. Morning, Jasmine.
4: Good morning. I hear we have a Queensland trainer in the house, though, next to you, maybe.
0: I know. I can't believe it.
5: Well, I would be a Queensland trainer if I was wearing blues.
0: No, he's foul. Oh. Foul. I can't look at her. I can't look at her today, Jasmine. She's decked out in maroon from head to toe.
4: Surely we're supporting New South Wales today with Ethan being a Central Coast local as well.
0: Yeah, how about that, G?
5: Oh, you make me feel bad now, Jasmine.
0: Yeah, well, so what do you think, Jasmine?
5: I'm still going to go for... I have to go for Queensland. You've got to go for where you were born.
0: Yeah, you can't break it.
5: You can't break it. How did you feel when your little brother rang you, Jasmine, to tell you he was in the squad?
4: Yeah, it's just absolutely wild, and it's going to be really weird. I'm going to the game tonight, and I would be going anyway because I just love watching Origin, and I'm going to be like, oh, I know that guy out there. Like, it's very, people ask if it's normal or how it feels. It actually doesn't feel normal at all. It's like the spin out, but I'm very excited for him.
0: Let's talk about growing up together. When did you, let's talk about him, and I do want to talk about you as well, but when did you sort of see him and go, oh, okay, he's got it. This my little bro has actually got it, and he's going to be a superstar.
4: Yeah, it was definitely under sixes and under sevens. Wow. When he would just pick kids up and dump them, and the ref would penalise him for dangerous tackles. But there was nothing dangerous about it. He was just whacking kids at that young age, and I never cared about footy. I was just happy to go in the middle of the team song at the end of the game. You know, it wasn't really a thing for girls to play footy back then anyway. Yeah. But yeah, I was just in the middle of the team song, happy as Larry, and just cheering on my little brother.
0: Would you play footy in the... Because people who might not know, your old man is also a premiership-winning coach. He's coaching the Blues team at the moment in the NRLW. The games of footy in the backyard must have been pretty competitive.
4: Oh, absolutely. We lived at Bado Bay, and you know that AFL field there? So we lived in that street growing up, and every single day after school, Dad would take us down to that field and we'd play a different sport and we'd be tackling each other. All of the kids from the estate would be there and Dad would just get games of different sports going and obviously rugby league. But, yeah, Ethan would just end up flogging me and I'd probably start crying or be that annoying kid. So,
5: Your dad compared Ethan's mindset to Cameron Smith, like calm, no highs and lows. Growing up, was he always the cool-headed one in the family?
4: Yeah, definitely. He's always been like, he's just a typical Central Coast boy, to be honest with you. It's so weird watching him out there. He's so aggressive and competitive. But yeah, just at home, he just likes fishing and surfing and rocking about the beach with his mates. And yeah, he's always been real calm and level-headed like that. But when he's out on the field, he's not.
0: So who are you going to the game with tonight? Who are you going to be watching Ethan make his debut with?
4: Yeah, I'm going to be going with my mum and my dad, and my dad's actually flying from Gold Coast, so he's in camp with the Origin women right now. Yeah. He's probably on the plane right now, to be honest. I need to meet him after this call. But yeah, he's done captain's run this morning, and then he's flying to Sydney, and then yeah, we'll go to the game together, and he'll fly back for the game tomorrow.
0: Going from the bench, do you think that we heard Laurie talk about him, we heard what Ricky Stewart said, Isaiah, what you've said. Do you think he is, you know, ready for this? You reckon he's built and he's like, this is the moment I've been waiting for, and he's just going to grab it?
4: He's just that clutch player that it doesn't matter what game it is, he's so aggressive and competitive that he'll just do whatever the team needs and, you know, step up in those big moments. But history is actually repeating itself. So in the under 19 State of Origin, he was 18th man as well, and then he was called into the actual team a couple of days prior, just like this, but he was actually playing in the centres, which he's never played before. And then he scored a hat trick, I think 2 tries in 1 man of the series. So yeah, he's absolutely built for this.
0: So good.
5: I can't help but think how proud your mum must be. And your mum Adele runs the Central Coast Roosters Academy as well. Is there anyone in your family who isn't into football?
4: Honestly, no. We're all in a little family tipping comp and, you know, everyone. I don't know if everyone in our family is into football, but they're definitely into my brother and my football. And, you know, aww, our grandma is definitely our biggest supporter after every game. She's got not much clue about what's actually going on, but she messaged us, why didn't they give you the ball? They give you... It's not my ball, Grandma, but thank you anyway.
0: Does Grandma have a bit of a word to your dad about not picking you for the New South Wales team?
4: I would love to be on a fly on a wall for that convo because I'm telling you, I'm like, Grandma, it's okay. There's girls that are better than me right now, but in the future, I might get a start. She's like, no, you're so fast, you're this. Like, she just thinks, like, being fast is, like, be all end all. So, yeah, she just rips into him and says, you need to pick her. I'd hate to be dad. My grandma's scary.
0: Are you in pre-season now with the Roosters? Are you in training or are you waiting? Does it have to wait until Origin finishes for everyone to come back to clubland in the NRLW?
4: Well, half of our Roosters team, which is actually from the Central Coast, is in Origin. Same as Newcastle, a lot of Central Coast Roosters girls in that as well. But, yeah, we're still training. The girls that missed out on Origin, we're still training, getting flogged every four nights a week. So it's lots of fun at the moment. And then after the State of Origin, the girls will come back in and, yeah, we'll keep rolling.
0: Look, Jasmine, we are super pumped for you as well as we are for Ethan because we know what it must be feeling like just to watch your little brother go out there and achieve a dream is just something that every kid dreamed about.
4: Especially in that as well, but... yeah, we're still training. The girls that missed out on Origin, we're still training, getting flogged every four nights a week. So it's lots of fun at the moment. And then after the State of Origin, the girls will come back in and, yeah, we'll keep rolling.
0: Look, Jasmine, we are super...

0: minutes in the final seconds, and he has the opportunity to do that for his state tonight. And, yeah, you've got to go pick up Dad from the airport. So we really appreciate your time, and we are so pumped to see Coastie's just killing it on the massive stage.
1: Yeah, thanks for that. Go New South Wales.
2: Go Queensland.
0: Go the Blues. Don't say that to our guests, Sue Jasmine. It's Sue and Matty here on Star 104.5. We catch the Origin tonight on 9 and 9 now. 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
5: The M1 Pacific Motorway carrying plenty of traffic in both directions, but it's a pretty sweet run. Fog, the main thing to keep in mind as you're driving about the coast this morning. Please drive to the conditions. Wyong Road carrying plenty through Chitaway Bay to Tungra and seeing delays on the Pacific Highway. It's quite a heavy run past Elizabeth Bay Drive in Lake Mamora. The Doilo's 50K giveaway, 12 grand, must be won this Thursday night. Register your entries from 5 p.m. Prizes drawn from 7. 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Fog and showers increasing today, a top of 22. I'm Tim Govers. That's the latest Central Coast traffic on Star 104.5.
2: Good morning, Central Coast. Adam here is your wake up with Gina and Maddie now. From 9, I'm taking over, playing more music variety with no doubt Just a Girl. 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

0: Martin Garrix. That's Ed Sheeran on the vocals. Repeat It on Star 104.5. It used to be, it was like a dance hit from back in like the early 2000s. And then they've redone it, reworked it a little bit with Ed Sheeran on it. He's a Dutch DJ.
1: Oh, is he?
0: He's a Dutch DJ. He's got the song, A Crepe and a Pancake.
1: That's the way you call him, Martin.
0: Martin Garrix. He's very good. Okay. I think he can still do Dutch. If you could call that Dutch without getting cancelled.
1: I think you can
0: do Dutch?
1: Yeah, you can.
0: Safe? Okay, good. Let's do this. Music. Ricky Banyuls. Sorry, I just had a flashback to when I was in Amsterdam with my wife. We weren't married at the time. And we went to a cafe and we had some cake. And then we went for a bike ride afterwards. And the cake was a little strong. And then all I could hear was my wife about 10 metres behind me on the bike just reciting the names of the street signs she could see. Clearly not being able to pronounce them. Very fun memory that I just thought I'd share because I have let my intrusive thoughts win once again. Brekkie Bangers, it is time for Pabs to put his sweaty little palms into the barrel and pull out a theme for this week's Brekkie Banger.
2: It's a good one.
0: Is it?
2: Yeah. Songs that mention a celebrity.
0: Oh, anywhere in the song. I love this.
1: I can't even think of one.
2: Well, I've got a couple for you if you need a little bit of help.
1: Yeah, I need help.
0: Okay, Bare Naked Ladies, 1 week, like Sting 'Em Tantric. Yeah.
3: Adam here. Morning, everyone.
0: Hi, handsome Adam. I'm ignoring you because you're in a Queensland jersey as well.
3: Most important, famous song, Shania Twain.
0: Oh, that don't impress me much.
1: Oh, yeah.
3: Brad Pitt.
1: That should be maybe what I'd go for.
3: Billy Joel, We Didn't Start the Fire.
0: Well, he mentions a million celebrities in that one.
3: Maroon 5, Moves Like Jagger.
1: Oh, yeah.
3: Bit of Weezer, Buddy Holly. Madonna, Vogue.
0: Oh, yeah, Greta Garbo.
3: Micah, Grace Kelly. Miley Cyrus, Party in the USA. Man on the Moon, R.E.M., Andy Kaufman.
1: And they just mention a celebrity somewhere in the song.
3: Waterloo by ABBA, that's yours, Jay.
0: Who do they mention in Waterloo?
3: Napoleon.
0: Oh, celebrity. The historical figure.
1: Yeah,
3: he's well known.
1: There's a country song called Keith, about Keith Urban.
0: I've never seen Napoleon on TMZ. Or Jaden Forster doesn't come to us with his entertainment report going, guys, I got some great goss about Napoleon back in the day. You know, he wasn't that short. Apparently, he was short, but I think just folklore made out that he was a lot shorter. There we go. Maybe he is a celebrity. I'm doing goss about Napoleon.
3: Yeah.
0: What else you got there, Tiger?
3: We got that. Don't impress me much.
0: You covered that one.
3: Candle in the Wind, Elton John.
1: What about Taylor Swift, Elizabeth Taylor?
3: Yeah,
0: that's good.
3: Oh, good one.
1: It's in the name.
3: Sweet Home Alabama.
0: Who's mentioned in that?
3: Neil Young.
1: Oh, yeah.
3: Train. Hey Soul Sister, Mr.
0: Mr. Hang on. Tell me what Mr. sings. What is it?
3: Wings?
0: No broken. So take these broken wings.
1: Yeah.
0: It's
1: huge.
0: Mr. If someone puts up Hey Soul Sister by Train because of Mr. We are really scraping the bottom of the barrel.
3: Are they actually referring to the celeb or are they just doing it because it rhymes with Hey Soul Sister?
1: I think it's just a rhyme.
0: All right, well, that is the theme. Oh, gosh, we got some work to do and also some Origin to watch. Handsome Adam, gosh, now we're... Are you a Blues supporter, Pabs?
3: Yep.
0: Good.
3: I've got the face paint.
1: Look,
3: got
1: he's
3: everything.
1: Wearing green today. You are very neutral.
0: He's injured. He's probably wearing the same clothes he wore to the soccer last night when he rolled his ankle. Okay, two Queenslanders, two New South Welshmen. This could only end in tears tomorrow. I'm not saying good luck. I'm just go the Blues. Ads, what have you got coming up after 9 o'clock?
3: Well, there is more music variety now.
0: I'll turn your mic off. Who cares? Because you're a Queenslander.
4: Fuel to win.
0: Okay. I better let you say that. Okay, go on.
3: Beat the pump.
0: No, I'm not going to let you say it. Okay, we're out of here. Have a great shift. And we'll see you tomorrow from 5:30. Go the Blues. Domain Furniture.
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6: Bit of a struggle towards Tuggerah on Wyong Road from Chitaway Bay, some very heavy traffic. We're also starting to see a build-up on the Pacific Highway at Narara towards Wyoming. That's getting worse and worse. It's easing off now out of Batow Bay through Foresters Beach to Wombrell, though, for the Central Coast Highway. And the M1 remains a cracking pace both ways between Sydney and Newcastle. 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I'm Tim Govers, that's the latest. 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
14: Up to 22 degrees with showers increasing today. Good morning, it's Ange Anderson. This wet weather has set in with 130 millimetres forecast for the coast over the next 3 days. Wyong SES is ready to respond despite having no headquarters since a fire earlier this month. It follows fog which blanketed some suburbs earlier this morning. Investigations into the return to ISIS brides are continuing after two groups arrived in Australia overnight. Six women and 13 children landed at Melbourne and Sydney airports after leaving a Syrian detention camp last week. They were searched on arrival and even had their phone data downloaded, but no charges were laid. The system helping job seekers find work is being overhauled for the first time in 30 years. Employment Minister Amanda Rishworth will today at the National Press Club unveil reforms to the current one-size-fits-all approach, seeing the creation of separate streams. One will be for the newly unemployed, another is for the long-term jobless. A task force established to combat anti-Semitism in Sydney was scaled back prior to the Bondi Beach terror attack because of a drop in violent incidents to focus only on protests. The Royal Commission will today hear from the New South Wales Counter-Terrorism Chief, David Hudson. There's a plan for a permanent moon base. NASA has revealed details of the phases to get continuous human presence on the lunar's South Pole from 2029. The agency's administrator, Jared Isaacman, says they'll be dealing with some extremes, though.
15: The moon base is as beautiful as it is hostile. In sunlight, the surface can heat to over 250 degrees. In darkness, it can drop well below minus 200. In the permanently shaded craters, temperatures can fall well below minus 400 degrees.
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14: Updating sport, the countdown to the Origin opener is almost over. Ethan Strange has been thrust into the hot seat for the Blues, starting at 5-8 in his debut after Mitchell Moses was ruled out with injury. In tennis, Aussie Adam Walton has scored the biggest win of his career, upsetting former world number one Daniil Medvedev at the French Open.
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14: Up to 22. 2 degrees with showers increasing throughout the day. Rain tomorrow with a top of 21. Wet on Friday and a possible morning shower Saturday, then partly cloudy on Sunday. Right now it is 18 degrees at Long Jetty on Star 104.5, the home of Gina and Maddie for breakfast.
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2: Good morning, Central Coast. Well done to Jo Womberall. She won enough fuel with Gina Romani this morning to fill up her Toyota Tarago. You can play Beat the Pump all day while you wake up. There's another chance real soon now, though. More music variety. Harry Styles, American Girls.

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2: $285. But you know what, Joe? You've got that full tank on us, okay?
3: I do. I'm pretty happy with what I got.
0: Oh, $285. 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

0: good is that? Alessia Cara Scarsty, beautiful on Star 104.5. I think it's so easy. And I love this song, Ryan. Olivia Dean, So Easy. And you're going to love it even more, Coasties. Being it's your winning song to next play, Beat the Pump. When you hear it, 4365 1045. Win yourself some free fuel. And it could play. For your more music variety at any moment now. In fact, I really want you to win. So keep it locked right here. I might even get it on in just minutes next.
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10: With your 10 o'clock news headlines, good morning, I'm Emma Duxbury. The opposition is demanding to know why the latest group of ISIS brides have not been taken into custody after arriving in Australia overnight. The women and children touched down in Sydney and Melbourne. Authorities say they will continue to investigate their activities overseas. Nationals leader Matt Canavan is told today something doesn't add up.
11: How do we really know who's coming back to our country, what the risks are?
10: The salvos have warned the cost of living crisis is pushing struggling Aussies to the brink, with many living off one meal a day. New research has found one in five people seeking emergency relief admit they've eaten from rubbish bins in the past 12 months. Major Bruce Harmer says the number of people being pushed into hardship is growing.
12: The outcomes of our research confirm that the cost of living crisis is now a national emergency. for the disadvantaged and marginalised across Australia.
10: The system for helping job seekers find work will be overhauled for the first time in 30 years. The framework will be split into three streams, which will determine which services people can access. It'll separate the newly unemployed, the long-term unemployed, and those who face other barriers to getting a job. Australian students have recorded their worst digital literacy scores since testing began 2 decades ago. Just a third of Year 10 pupils met or exceeded standards last year, and that's despite increased access to technology. Updating sport, Maroons coach Billy Slater says Cam Munster will be right to play in Origin 1 tonight in Sydney. Still only one change to the Blues side, with Ethan Strange to make his debut replacing Mitch Marsh.
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10: Showers increasing today, heading for tops of 22 degrees. Rain tomorrow with highs of 21. More rain on Friday with a possible morning shower on Saturday. 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